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11: David Smith, Washington Bureau Chief for The Guardian, with me live this morning. 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
12: Right now the situation appears to be the US and Iran have some sort of agreement in principle to end this war. 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
0: News Talk ZB, it is 23 past 12 and it's time for the regional ramp with Jacob Jones. How you doing, Jacob?
13: Good, guys.
0: So, sadly, a fatal boat capsizing in Kaikoura. What is the latest here?
13: Yeah, a person's died after a boat overturned south of Kaikoura this morning. Emergency services were alerted at about 7:10 a.m. following reports that a small vessel had capsized. Two people were on board. One made it to shore uninjured and the second was found on the beach just after 8 a.m. Police say despite the best efforts of emergency personnel, the person was pronounced dead a short time later. The boat was located around Goose Bay, near where a charter vessel was struck by a surfacing whale in September 2022, killing 5. A rahui's been put in place to restrict access, covering a 100 metre radius around the Kahutara River mouth for the next 7 days. Its purpose is to acknowledge the loss of life and express aroha and support for the whānau affected.
0: Right, incredibly sad. And what is the latest on the Wellington flood recovery?
13: Yeah, it's been more than a month since Wellington was struck by severe flooding. Some Wellington schools have since asked the government for money to help pay for flood damage. Severe rain in April damaged 9 schools and one in the Ruapehu district, according to Education Minister Erica Stanford's answer to parliamentary questions. Stanford was advised by the Ministry of Education that 5 of the 9 requested funding, estimated to cost just shy of $100,000. The remaining schools have either dealt with flooding themselves or allowed the water to naturally subside.
0: Mm. And finally, it's another big trial beginning today in Auckland. What is that trial?
13: Yes, this is the trial of 4 people charged with manslaughter after a body was found in Auckland's Gulf Harbour. That begins today. A fisherman discovered the plastic-wrapped body of Chinese citizen Shu Lai Wang in March 2024. 4 adult family members are appearing in the High Court at Auckland today. They are a man man, his wife, his mother and his father. The four of them were named after an exhaustive search, including an Interpol black notice, a special appeal to international partners, sort of seeking information on unidentified bodies. Police allege the defendants kidnapped

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5: Very good afternoon to you. It is 28 past 12. Just before headlines with Raylene. Plenty of texts come through.
6: Auckland FC's goal was an own goal. As a Wellington football supporter, we are not happy that Auckland won. Lol.
5: Yeah.
6: Yeah. Well, I mean, it'd be a lot to ask. I mean, can you really ask Wellington football supporters, Phoenix supporters, to be happy for just the good it does for football as a whole?
5: It's a lot of pain for them this weekend. I get it.
6: Yeah,
5: I get it.
6: Yeah, that's a lot of pain.
5: Mm-hmm.
6: This Texas says, running cover for the National Party, running cover for this National Party smear job much, - losers. Why do you suddenly care about personal abuse? It's fine when Luxon calls Jacinda a horse face, but not okay when Labour do it on a private Zoom. I don't think Luxon's... I guarantee right now Luxon has never done that.
5: No.
6: It would be... Oh, my goodness. It would be an absolute scandal of unfathomable proportions.
5: Absolutely.
6: If that had happened.
5: Categorically say he never said that.
6: Yeah.
5: And I don't think any other politicians in National said that either.
6: There's so many people saying there's no goal. It was a fantastic strike into the chaos of the box.
5: Mm. Come on, Wellington. Come on, Phoenix supporters. Just be happy. Keep those texts coming through on 9292. There's some good ones there. Some very spicy ones, I've got to say, as well.
6: Yeah, we've got it. There's a bit of a minefield, this text machine, this morning.
5: It is.
6: Which we don't mind, but we'll just hose it down and then we'll get back to you.
5: Nicely said. It is. Bang on, Huppas. Headlines coming up.
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0: say that unfortunately the traditional Sunday roast won't be a thing by then.
1: What?
0: So we need to look at other ways of marketing protein.
2: It's coming back.
0: Trying to, you know, troubleshoot what the future will look like instead of a Sunday roast.
2: Well,
0: so if you, I don't know what Gen X or Gen Z will be looking at in future for their Sunday meal, but it definitely won't be what we've got now.
1: That is rubbish.
2: Mm.
1: The Sunday roast will live forever.
2: Surely.
1: Galbraith's Sunday roast, you have to book in advance.
2: Right.
1: To get in there.
2: See, that's good to know.
1: Yeah. Plus Marco Polo's ready roasts down the road from me. My son's 16 and on Friday is like, let's get a Sunday roast, Dad.
2: They are great roasts, Marco Polo.
1: Yeah.
2: Fantastic. Great gravy as well.
1: Mm.
2: Yeah. All right. We'll see what happens with that, Jess. But the Sunday roast is staying here. We all know that. You have a fantastic afternoon and we'll see you back here same time tomorrow. Oh, she's gone.
1: Jess?
2: No, she's out of here.
1: She's gone.
2: She got upset about the Sunday roast situation.
1: Yeah.
2: Fair enough, too.
1: All right.
2: Coming up next, Liam Dan is in studio, and it's a huge week ahead with the OCR and also the budget. So we'll break that down next. It is 23-1.
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2: Very good afternoon to you. It is 20-1 and in studio is New Zealand Herald Business Editor-at-Large Liam Dan. Good to see you, Liam.
14: Hey, guys.
2: So huge week ahead. We've got the OCR on Wednesday and then the budget on Thursday.
14: Yeah, huge. It's kind of like Christmas week for economics nerds, isn't it? You know, like all happening at once. I guess I'm a little bit of a, you know, like Christmas itself, I'm a bit grinchy about it, but I try and tell myself this is good. Everyone's focusing their attention on economics, and so even though this will be my 20-somethingth budget, my 100-and-somethingth OCR, I'm going to be very excited and there with all the hype this week.
2: Yeah.
1: You must have loved it back in the day. I remember budgets back in the day. My dad would turn on the radio and sit down there and

0: Yeah.
1: So, but hopefully they're trying to compete it. They complete it all this afternoon. Yeah.
2: And we've got to mention Auckland FC.
1: What a weekend! Absolutely. Yeah. And you know, 1-0 win, and the Queen Street parade yesterday was great on short notice. Everyone got out and got the autographs and the photos and the selfies, and just nice way to celebrate what was a fantastic season, and bigger and better things I'm sure to come. But
2: and we've got to celebrate ZB. Jason Pine's poem.
1: Oh, magnificent.
2: Poem to a drone.
1: Phil Gould-esque sort of delivery, pre-origin.
2: High level of skill. And a beautiful sort of Miami Vice type white suit.
1: Oh, wasn't that great?
0: Yeah. Absolutely nailed it. And we're going to talk about that after 3 o'clock, actually. The best speech you've ever done. Elliot, good to see you, mate.
1: Yes, thank you.
0: We will catch you again soon. That is Elliot Smith with Sport. It is 8 minutes to 1.
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0: News Talk ZB, it is 6 minutes to 1. So coming up after 1 o'clock, we want to talk about a leaked recording from Labor's Wellington Regional Conference. So it has revealed MPs and candidates taking part in a media training exercise about how to handle awkward public questions, including the hypothetical, would you rather fight 100 duck-sized horses or one horse-sized duck? And so a couple of the MPs who tried to answer that have copped a bit of flack. One of those was Barbara Edmonds, in which she said, and we'll play this audio for you, after 1 o'clock, but she did reference the Finance Minister, Nicola Willis, as a duck-faced horse.
2: Yeah, so does this make you think less of the people involved? What does that mean for the moral high ground in terms of the behaviour of other politicians, if you've said this kind of stuff? But also, are you concerned that political parties train to not answer the questions and instead turn into an attack on the opposition?
0: Mm.
2: Like, we all know they do it, but did you know that they have mass training seminars to obfuscate.
0: Yeah, that's the right word.
2: Yep. Obfuscate.
0: Yeah.
2: Voters' questions and interviewers' questions.
0: It's a real look behind the curtain, isn't it?
2: Yeah. It is also interesting that they think the media is against them, Labour, because I think the general consensus is that the left get an easier ride in with the media across the board in this country.
0: Yeah.
2: But interestingly, Labour Party members seem to think they get a tough ride.
0: Feels like a bit of a line from them at the moment. But what do you say? So we will play you that audio after 1 o'clock. But the question we've got for you is this: does this make you feel less of MPs involved in that particular media conference training? 0800 80 10 80 is that number to call, and 9292 is the text.
2: And to the news. Here we go. It's the country music awards winning Marlon Williams. Won honours at the Gore Country Music Awards.
0: Absolute legend. Let's hear a bit of it now.

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7: It's 1 o'clock. I'm Raylene Ramsey. Dame Jules Topp has died, age 68, after 22 years with breast cancer. She was half of comedy duo The Topp Twins with her sister Linda. They delighted Kiwis for decades with their comedy folk songs and characters like the Gingham Girls.
8: We think country music keeps us good and gay. That sure seems a lot of us are turning out that way.
7: Dame Jules recovered after a breast cancer diagnosis in 2006, but was diagnosed again in 2021 alongside her sister. In a 2023 interview, she told Francesca Rudkin what made the Topp Twins so special.
9: When we performed, people connected with the love we had for each other, and they felt that on stage, and I think that was the magic. That was the magic bit. Anyone can get up and sing a song and we'll try to be funny, but they have to have a connection, and that's what's important.
7: The environment's set to benefit from changes to how wealthy migrants spend their money in New Zealand. From next month, people applying for the Active Investor Plus visa can put up to 20% of the required investment into charities, conservation projects or philanthropic funds. Nature Fund CEO Nikki Sigrove says the environment will be an obvious choice for many.
10: And obviously at the moment in New Zealand, economically and government money is tight, so the opportunity to open up this to charitable groups

0: You think this is these leaks are just dirty politics, and calling Nicola Willis a duck-faced horse in front of your workmates and not in the public is actually okay, you know?
1: Yeah. What do you say on this one? 0800 80 1080. So does this make you feel less of those particular MPs who tried to answer those questions, or do you think this is dirty politics? And this is what happens behind closed doors and nothing to see here.
0: I reckon Aisha Vera would not like to hear that audio. You know, if you were going to, if, you know, someone was going to be tortured and, you know, I think I'd rather be waterboarded than have audio of me singing down a Zoom call.
1: Yeah, I think she's the real victim in this.
0: Played back at me.
1: Yeah. 0800 80 1080 is that number to call. Share your views. And if you want to send a text, 9292 is that number. We'll be back very shortly. It is 17 past one.
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4: Alexia Stoddart from Tommy's Real Estate. I'm here with my colleague, Chris Robinson. Chris, we have had two really significant weather events in Wellington. How have you found that flow through to the Wellington market?
5: I think April has been slower. I think the weather has impacted people's perception on buying a property and putting their home on the market for sure.
4: There is a delay in the LIMS, gone from 10 working days to 31. How is that impacting things?
5: Hugely. We're seeing a lot of properties go under offer pending the LIMS report. And we're also seeing a slow to properties coming onto the market where they're waiting to obtain the LIMS report.
4: And with March being such a busy month, and then with what's happened in April, how do you see things panning out for May?
5: Steady. 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So if you're planning on putting your home onto the market, just be prepared. Order those reports and get your agent through early.
4: Excellent. Thanks, Chris. 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
10: Rightly or wrongly, the dream that's never really faded is a house. A detached house. Maybe a bit of lawn. And most certainly, a place for a car. See, the stats show it. First home buyers at the moment, they're in the market right now. Standalone homes are what they want.
11: Rugby has an Auckland problem, which football and league are exploiting. Unlike the Blues, the Waz and Auckland FC regularly fill stadiums. It's not come out of nowhere, of course.
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1: 19 past one, we're talking about leaked audio from Labour's Wellington Regional Conference. They were asked to answer a question as part of media training. Would you rather fight 100 duck-sized horses or one horse-sized duck? And Labour's finance spokesperson Barbara Emmons attempted to answer that by calling or referring to Finance Minister Nicola Willis as a duck-faced horse.
0: Oh, come on, guys. So you're saying you never called Jacinda a horse face? This moral hand-wringing is so disingenuous. Mm. Well, I absolutely never, ever called Jacinda Ardern that.
1: Me neither.
0: Absolutely ever.
1: No, never. Me neither.
0: Never text her. I can absolutely categorically say that I have never.
1: Go through the records.
0: Publicly, privately, ever.
1: Yeah.
0: But also, did Barbara Edmonds, like others, calling Jacinda that? Also, is a bunch of online trolls throwing around horrible abuse comparable to a politician saying it during a training seminar? I guess that's up to you. 0800 80 10 80 is the number. Ben, welcome to the show.
13: How are you doing, team? Good?
1: Yeah, good, mate. How are you?
13: Not too bad, mate. Just having my lunch, actually.
1: Oh, very good.
0: What are you having, Ben?
13: Soup, actually. Soup. Vegetable chicken soup. My
1: nice.
13: Wife, mate. It's delicious.
1: Healthy. Oh, you've got a good wife.
0: Yeah. Healthy.
13: Yeah, I have.
1: Yeah, enjoy that, mate. So, let's have a chat about this audio or these politicians trying to figure
0: Bread?
1: Out...
0: Have you got toast in there?
13: Oh, I have, actually, yes. It's a, I believe it's a sourdough.
1: Yeah. Oh, nice. Homemade too?
0: Toasted?
13: No, you're toasted.
0: Don't pass it.
13: Butter.
0: Yeah, covered.

0: disaster. But all you need to know is, whatever question you ask, you go, you first say, what's really important here is, and then answer whatever question you want. Or you say, the bigger issue is, and then, or you say, I think what New Zealanders really care about is this. You only need to know those three things.
1: Yep. Not bad. I mean, John Key was very good at that. Helen Clark was very good at that.
0: You don't need to get into the duck-faced horse situation and how many horses and ducks and anything.
1: Yeah.
0: Just what's really important here is, and then say whatever you want.
1: Yeah. Well,
0: I mean, people will notice that you're doing it, but it's the same thing.
1: Yeah. What do you say? 0800 80 10 80 is that number to call. So does media training like this make you feel less of these particular politicians, or do you think it's dirty politics? 9292 is the text number. It's 27 past one.
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10: Hear yourself think. It's the Mike Hosking Breakfast.
11: Christopher Lux, the hard calls that we got last week, social housing, public servants, etc., that doesn't feel or sound like a traditional election year party promise, does it?
12: Well, it's pretty clear at the beginning of the year you can't have a lolly scramble in the financial straits that we're in at the moment, and we're working our way through that. You know, on the public sector changes and reforms we want there, there genuinely is, after 30 to 40 years, so many government agencies and ministries that are built up. And then you look at, you know, I look at Finland, I look at Singapore, I look at Ireland, those three in particular. And so we know that there's a lot of duplication and some of it doesn't make a lot of sense.
10: Back tomorrow at 6 a.m, the Mike Hosking Breakfast with Arvida, News Talk ZB.
1: It is 1:30, so it appears Labour's media training has backfired on them, with Labour's finance spokesperson Barbara Edmonds referring to Finance Minister Nicola Willis as a duck-faced horse.
0: Hi guys, great show as usual. I've been a left voter for over 45 years, says this texter, but after hearing those pathetic childish Zoom comments, I won't vote for them again until they get rid of the children pretending to be politicians. Talk about shoot themselves in the foot. That's from Reese. Appreciate your text. Dave says, the real question here you aren't asking. Who was the leaker and why? I did ask Azaria Al, our senior political reporter, what the speculation around the leaker is. We haven't got that. And often leakers, you know, you don't find out who they are.
1: Yeah, they try and stay anonymous. And whether it was using something like the Proton email that we talked about last week.
0: Sometimes journalists have to protect their sources.
1: There is that as well.
0: Well, always journalists have to protect their sources. But it is interesting because you wouldn't say it's a friend of the Labour Party.
1: No.
0: But it was a Zoom call, so who knows? You never know who's on the other end of a Zoom call.
1: Yeah, exactly.
0: You know who's leaning in a door? Yeah. Well, Dad's on the Zoom call.
1: Exactly.
0: Yeah.
1: But it is an interesting question, and whether we'll ever find out, I don't know.
0: And it is. You know, let ye who has never said something horrific amongst friends that would have sound bad when it's released to everyone else cast the first stone.

0: which is handy because the other one's usually busy adjusting that thing, holding the rod, prying something open, swatting a mozzie, closing the boot, catching a ball, opening the chili bin. You don't stop because you don't have to. That's the genius of the Big Ben pie. So when you're deep in a mission and hunger kicks in, grab one. Big Ben, feed your mission.
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7: News Talk ZB, it is 6 minutes to two. There's been plenty of texts coming through. But shall we address the actual question got thrown at these politicians?
8: Okay, so what is the question?
7: So the question was, would you rather fight 100 duck-sized horses or one horse-sized duck?
8: I would go 100 horse-sized ducks. Sorry, yeah, I would go... Oh, like, horses are herd animals, right?
7: Mm-hmm.
8: So you could scare them all away at once, right? So if you've got 100 little horses, you scare them all away at once, and they're herbivores, so their teeth are for grass, not flesh. And I think at the duck size, they'd be lucky to break skin with those teeth, right? And a horse-sized duck, on the other hand, is basically a dinosaur. So that's flapping around with its wings. Its beak would basically crush your skull instantly. So I just don't think it's even a fight. I mean,
7: I'll go the other way. I just prefer one opponent. You've got 100 different little opponents coming at you from all directions. It's chaos. You don't know which way they're coming. They might be stacking on top of each other. Just one massive duck. They're awkward. They kind of waddle around. I think it would be a Muhammad Ali approach.
8: That beak would just go your head instantly. It's flapping at you. It's getting off the ground. It's coming in from above. It's got its bloody webbed feet whacking around at you.
7: You've got to be fast. You give it the initial charge, you dodge it, and then you wear it out. Float like a butterfly, fly, sting like a bee, surely. And then you come from behind and take it down. Job done.
8: Good luck, mate. Good luck.
7: We'll see if we can figure that out.
8: All right. Anyway... so whatever you know, whatever you think about who leaked this particular audio, whatever you think of joking about your opponent being a duck-faced horse, I think the more interesting bit is that this political party holds seminars to practice not answering the questions they are asked.
7: Yeah,
8: I think that's the more interesting bit. And maybe I'm naive, but that doesn't seem right to me. If you don't trust your policies and opinions to win debates, then shouldn't you spend your time getting better policies and opinions, as opposed to spending your time training how to not answer the questions you're asked?
7: Mm, interesting take. And thank you to everybody who texted and called on that one. So many texts coming through, so thank you very much.
8: Hey, Tyler.
7: Yes.
8: You're a duck-faced horse.
7: Thank you, mate.
8: No offense.
7: I love you too, mate. Right, coming up after 2 o'clock, we want to have a chat about what the punishment should be when you falsely accuse someone of a very serious crime. This is a case that has just come to light in the New Zealand Herald about a particular New Zealand woman who just has done just that.

0: that. So we want to ask the question, what should be the punishment when you falsely accuse someone of a serious crime? 0800 80 1080 is that number to call. 9292 is the text. 3 minutes to two. Great to have you.
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2: 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Mike Hosking, Jack Tame, Heather Duplessis-Allen, Francesca Rudkin. 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
3: It's 2 o'clock. I'm Raylene Ramsey. Environmental projects around the country could benefit from a change to investor visa rules. Wealthy migrants applying for the Active Investor Plus visa can put up to 20% of their required investment into charities, conservation projects or philanthropic funds from next week. NZ Nature Fund CEO Nikki Sigrove says she hopes more money goes into the Maukahuka Auckland Island project to create a predator-free sanctuary.
4: It's a $78 million project, so certainly something like international donations would be really significant and could really make a big difference.
3: Meanwhile, stricter language rules for migrants could pressure the business sector short term. Minimum English language requirements under the Accredited Employer Work Visa will extend to skill level 3 roles from June. That includes trades, technicians and chefs. Immigration lawyer Aaron Martin says it's a really short lead-in.
5: There's a lot of businesses who are going to be needing to want to try and renew visas. There's going to be businesses who are looking to bring people in who are now going to have to reconfigure their hiring.
3: A national MP says he didn't talk to any industry heavyweights before lodging a climate change bill. The government's picked up a bill in the name of MP Joseph Mooney, which will make it harder for Kiwis to mount legal challenges over climate-related damage. The Environmental Law Initiative is calling for a review after reports Z Energy and Fonterra provided the Prime Minister's office with a briefing about a major case with no records of it. The initiative calls it secret lobbying. Mooney says he didn't meet industry reps before drafting the bill.
6: I identified this issue by reading the court case and thought, this needs to be resolved.
3: The Prime Minister says he isn't distracted by the leak of a Labour training exercise over the weekend sent to our newsroom. It guides MPs on how to deflect difficult questions.

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0: News Talk ZB, it is 14 past 2, so should there be stronger punishments for those who are found to have falsely accused someone of a serious crime? As what happened in a particular case where a woman was in Queenstown, she got horribly drunk and then accused, falsely accused, an Uber driver of sexual assault. Yvonne, how are you this afternoon?
10: I'm fine, thank you, but I'd like to say that I think that whatever the Uber driver would have got, and he was innocent, that should be what she gets, making a false statement. I mean, you cannot go doing that because all the people who do have genuine cases won't be believed anymore. I mean, it's just horrific that some woman can think she can get away with that, for me anyhow.
11: Do you have any sympathy for her in that she's, well, she's vomited? This sounds like a ridiculous question, but do you have any sympathy for her, Yvonne, because she's vomited in one Uber, she's in a terrible state, she's gone into this other Uber, she's obviously absolutely out of her mind at her engagement party, completely and utterly steamed. She's then made these accusations, her fiancé's rung the police, and then she's gone into the system, and so her decision to make the accusations happened when she was drunk. Do you have any sympathy for that?
10: Oh, yeah, listen, I've been full before as well. But, I mean, that's a big step from being full and actually doing something like that. That's going to ruin a man's life and his family or whoever. And, you know, for some innocent young woman who genuinely was attacked.
11: Which happens all the time.
10: That out. Yeah. I think she should get the punishment, whatever he would have got, that's what she should have got.
11: I mean, in this case, there seems to be a high level of evidence. There's CCTV footage and there is the evidence recorded in the Uber that completely disproves what she said happened.
10: Yes.
11: That's quite a high level of evidence. So, you know, if someone makes the accusation and it's not proved to that level, it's just there's not enough evidence to go forward. Then I wouldn't say that there should be a punishment.

0: And but there was a guy. There was a guy. He was absolutely steamed, and he was down his chest and everything. And I spoke to his wife, and I said, "Look, there's a charge here for cleanup." And she came out with a bowl and some bleach and some disinfectant. And said, "I'm." But as soon as I said, "Your husband's hammered," she said, "Oh God, not again."
1: And vomiting in a. I mean, that. Because if you think about another workplace, say for example, Tyler and I are here sitting in the studio, someone just doesn't open the door, come in, incredibly steamed, raving at us, and then vomit all over the room. It's just not something that happens in most workplaces.
0: There's a strong penalty apart from the stench. You've got to go and clean it up, and you've got to have time away to get rid of the stink. So you do charge heavily for that.
2: Yeah.
0: It's also things like, oh, it's only one extra person, but I've only got four seatbelts, you know, and they plead and they beg.
1: I can't do it.
0: I'll get busted. And they don't seem to realise that you could lose your licence and that sort of thing.
1: I've been that dickhead when I was at university arguing with taxi drivers to get another guy. He can just sit at her feet.
0: Anything put changed, him the, does it?
1: put him in the boot. He'll be fine.
0: Been there, done that.
1: Okay, final question for you, Nick. What's more challenging, driving fancy cabs or driving school kids in a school bus?
0: Now that depends on the schools.
1: Yeah.
0: But, I mean, I could get into a whole different area there. But, well, I mean, I've had huckers going on in the back of a bus, and I've had perfect little angels that didn't say a dicky bird. So, you know.
2: Yeah, fair enough. Depends on the school. Good on you, Nick. Thank you very much. So what do you say, 0800 80 1080, what should the punishment be for someone who falsely accuses another of a serious crime? Should it match what they were going to get if they were convicted of that crime?
1: Sometimes a hucker on a bus can be a good time.
2: Yeah, sounds like a good performance there.
1: I've been part of those on sporting trips.
2: More huckers and buses. 24 past 2, back very shortly.
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11: With Your Ride, New Zealand's number one taxi app, download Your Ride today. Environmental projects around the country could benefit from investor visa rule changes. Wealthy migrants applying for the Active Investor Plus visa can put up to 20% of their required investment into charities, conservation projects or philanthropic funds from next week. More than 30 Auckland faith leaders are asking the government to find solutions for homeless people instead of move-on orders. A person's died after a small boat capsized off Kaikoura this morning, with a second person on board uninjured. The Congolese government says suspected Ebola cases have passed 900. In neighbouring Uganda, 5 confirmed cases were reported in connection with the outbreak in eastern Congo. Comedian Joel Vinson has won this year's Billy T Award, and David Correos scored the Fred Award, named after Fred Dagg. What Crusaders Surge tells us about Super Rugby's health. You can see Phil Gifford's full column at nzherald.co.nz. Now back to Matt Heath and Tyler Adams.
12: Thank you very much, Raylene. It's 24-3. So what should the punishment be for false accusations? This is after a New Zealand woman was who was found to falsely accuse an Uber driver of sexually assaulting her during a boozy engagement celebration in Queenstown has now been sentenced to 10 months supervision. So taking your calls on that, 0800 80 1080.
13: Jenny says, how evil do you have to be happy to ruin someone's life just to save face? If there had been no evidence, would she have just let him go to jail? I mean, that's the interesting thing, right? How far would she have gone? Because she's still not admitting it. Even you still don't accept the allegation as false, and you have no remorse, said the judge.
12: She'd go all the way to save her own skin.
13: So if she's not even accepting it when it's been categorically proven to be not true, then you can only assume, that's a big assumption actually, I don't know, and maybe at any point she could have turned around, but it seems like she was on the course to allowing this guy to be fully punished for the situation.
12: Yeah.
13: Do you think she genuinely believed that something happened? Maybe she had a dream and thought it was real as she was so drunk. Well, if that's the case, and that's quite a stretch, but if that's the case, then when the police informed her of the CCTV footage and Uber recordings that proved that it didn't happen, then surely at that point you'd have to acknowledge that it didn't happen, right?
12: Absolutely, yeah. Keep those texts coming through. G'day, Peter.
14: Hi. Afternoon.
12: Hi. Now, you're an Uber driver.
14: I am. First-time caller as well.
12: Well, welcome in.

0: you just think, thank God I can move on.
1: Yeah.
0: I'm okay now. But then, you know, I hear that story and I think, go after them. But of course, that effort to go after them and try and make more of it, I can understand how for most people in that situation, they think, why?
1: Yeah, you know? but then it just becomes, competing stories, right?
0: Mm.
1: So in this case that we're talking about, they had the CCTV footage and the recording in the Uber.
0: Yeah.
1: So it was proven conclusively. There's no argument that it didn't happen.
0: Mm.
1: You know, that's it just didn't happen, right?
0: Yeah.
1: But in that case, if it continues on, then you're going to have a court case to prove that they're lying, and who knows where that goes, right?
0: Yeah, yeah, so true. Peter, thank you very much for your call. 0800 80 1080 is the number to call. After the break, I've just spied a text, and it's in relation to an accusation that was made by a bitter family member to their place of work and what they had to go through after that particular situation. So I'll read that out next. It is 17 to 3.
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3: St. Joseph's School in New Plymouth celebrating a special milestone, 100 years. 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
0: 14 to 3, and we're talking about the punishments for those who falsely accuse another of a serious crime. I mentioned this text that came through, and it says, g'day guys, no names please. Punishment should be greater in these situations. I had a malicious complaint laid with my employer by a bitter family member. It threw me into a severe weeks-long HR investigation, only for HR to find it malicious. Waste of my time, employer's time, lawyer's time, police time, as had to file with them, ended up in court, and the woman admitted to the court that she made up a complaint because she was angry. Seriously. What's worse is there's nothing stopping her doing it again, and my work would need to investigate it again, and so it should. But honestly, absolutely terrible. These people need to be held to more account.
1: Yeah, so, I mean, it's so easy to make something up and make an accusation, isn't it?
0: Mm. From a bitter family member, and nothing happens to that particular family member. And as they said, they can do it again.
1: Mm.
0: I mean, surely something needs to change there.
1: Hey, Matt and Tyler, as a member of the Uber Drivers Advisory Panel, I can safely say there are often malicious accusations against drivers. If it is proven it is a malicious complaint, the complainer can and often is removed from the platform. Thank you, Robin. But how can it be proven? If it's, I guess it can be proven now that there's the recordings being made.

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1: News Talk ZB, we're talking about false allegations and whether there should be stricter punishments for that. A couple of texts coming through on 9292.
2: So the charge would be making a false accusation to police, wasting police time, being a public nuisance. She should be in jail. She potentially could have put that man in jail and destroyed his family. It's pretty close to brandishing a weapon. Yeah, I mean, the amount of damage you do to someone's life with an accusation like this, right? That'd destroy lives, right?
1: Yeah, destroy your marriage, destroy your family.
2: And, you know, the time that the police have spent dealing with it. You know, and also, as we keep saying, that it makes genuine victims less likely to be believed.
1: Yeah.
2: So the damage across society and to the individual that you've made the accusation is quite major. Quite major just to get 10-month supervision.
1: Yeah.
2: And to have to pay $213.87.
1: Yeah, the balance seems a little bit off. But Daryl, your brother faced some false allegations and he fought it.
3: Yeah, because what happened, he had been dating this lady for a couple of months, and then one night, like, because they had had consensual intercourse, and then she left about 10 o'clock at night to go home, and then about 3 o'clock in the morning, the cops bolted his door down and put the cuffs on him, and she had had him up for rape. So when he got down to the station, he said, well, I want her to do a rape test, a rape kit, and just to prove that it wasn't rape. And so the cops got hold of her and got her down to the station and said they want to do a rape kit, and she said, no, I'm sorry, I lied about what I said. So that could have absolutely destroyed my brother's life.
1: Now we've only got 30 seconds left, Daryl. But he fought it. Did he try and get some punishment for what she did?
3: Yeah, he did. But because she had come forward and said what she said, like said it was false. The cops just let it go, and then he just didn't worry about it. He ended up leaving the country after that.
1: Right.
3: So he's living in Aussie now.
1: Yeah. Daryl, that is horrendous what happened to your brother. But, you know, I'm glad she admitted that it was BS. And, I mean, the fact he still had to leave the country, far out. Right, thank you very much to everyone who called and texted on that. Great discussion. Really appreciate your stories and your feedback on that. Coming up after 3 o'clock, the best speech you've ever had to make.
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11: It's 3 o'clock. I'm Raylene Ramsey. The government's announcing the Gas Transition Loan Guarantee Scheme in this week's budget to help businesses pivot. The Crown will back 80% of each supported loan so banks can pass on lower interest rates to help businesses invest in switching fuel sources. Political reporter Troy Matich has more.
12: $48 million has been set aside to cover potential losses. Another $5.9 million has been set aside for the Energy Efficiency and Conservation Authority to work with businesses exploring transition options. Finance Minister Nicola Willis says the initiative's expected to make up to $1.2 billion of bank loans available.
11: Prosecutors at Xu Lai Wang's manslaughter trial have revealed grim details of the moment an Auckland fisherman reeled in her body from Gulf Harbour. Kai Zhao Li Yu, his wife and parents are at the High Court at Auckland, charged with the 70-year-old's kidnapping and manslaughter. In her opening, Crown lawyer Emma Kerr says Paul Middleton spotted a black bag floating near the marina in March 2024. He thought it contained rubbish.
13: But then he saw a hand. Now, realising the gravity of the situation, he stepped away and he dialed 111.
11: Companies employing migrants could be in for a bit of a headache from government tweaks of language requirements. From next week, it's extending minimum English standards for accredited employer work visas to skill level 3 roles. Immigration lawyer Aaron Martin says that's many people in trades, and it's hard on employers.
14: If you're having to say, well, that candidate's gone, I'm now going to have to re-find somebody else. It just throws more uncertainty, chaos and pressure on businesses.
11: The World Health Organization's lifted the local public health risk from Ebola from high to very high. Congo's government says more than 900 cases of Ebola are now suspected. 101 are confirmed. It's revised the number of suspected deaths from 204 to 119. More than 30 Auckland faith leaders are asking the government to find other solutions for homeless people than move on orders. Last week, a bill passed its first reading to let police evict people sleeping rough, begging and being disorderly. St. Matthew and the City priest, Kate Thorne, says more funding should go into programs like Housing First.
15: Should people be prosecuted and be subject to 3 months in prison other than getting a criminal record, the cost of that is about the equivalent of what it would be to provide transitional housing for people.
11: A tribute from the birthplace of the Top Twins. Dame Jules Top has died, age 68, after 22 years with breast cancer. She created the Top Twins comedy duo with sister Linda, and they won Kiwi Hearts with punchy guitar-accompanied songs, memorable characters and yodeling. They grew up on a Huntly dairy farm. Waikato District Mayor Axel Beck says Jules embodied the local spirit.
16: She just never lost that Waikato rural grounding. She sort of held a mirror up to ourselves and poked fun a bit, you know, poked fun at herself and poked fun at us.
17: And to News Talk ZB Sport, good afternoon. Roger Tuivasa-Sheck's NRL career could well be over, with the Warriors reportedly fearing he's ruptured his anterior cruciate ligament. Sydney's Daily Telegraph reports while Tuivasa-Sheck is going in for scans today. The club fear the injury suffered against the Dragons will end his season. He's going to the Super League next year with Wakefield Trinity. Meanwhile, Eden Park will host the Warriors Anzac Day NRL fixture next year for the first time. Warriors CEO Cameron George believes the game is now becoming a fixture on the calendar.
18: We played the first year in Auckland, the second year in Christchurch, third year in Wellington and back to Auckland. So we'll continue to do that in the years to come, and the NRL sharing that vision with me.
17: 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The San Antonio Spurs have put their NBA Western Conference final series on level pegging. San Antonio have cruised to a 103-82 win over Oklahoma City Thunder in Game 4, led by 33 points to Victor Wembanyama. The series now locked at 2-2. Game 5 is on Wednesday. To ice hockey, and the Vegas Golden Knights have come back from 3-0 down in Game 3 to beat the Colorado Avalanche 5-3 and to move within one win of clinching a spot in the Stanley Cup. Scott McLaughlin admits he won't be entirely happy with his results at the Indy 500 until he wins one. The Kiwi driver has finished third in this year's race, going some way to making up for his pre-race exit last year when he spun out in the warm-up laps.
19: Slightly, but until I win it, you know, I just want to keep coming back here with a renewed focus.
17: Felix Rosenquist's triumph from David Malukas. A solid first outing of the America's Cup cyclers, the view of Team New Zealand skipper Nathan Outeridge. The top outfit finished second, losing the final match race to Peter Berling's Luna Rossa entry after overrunning the start line early. The women's and youth team finished in fifth. Outeridge says it was a case of goal achieved in Sardinia.
20: Definitely be making sure we're prepping a little bit more for the match race for the next event, but the main goal for this one was to make that final and to really put the team under pressure.
17: I'm Elliot Smith. That's News Talk ZB News and Sport with Fisher Funds, investing in New Zealand for over 25 years. It is 3:05. Matt Heath and Tyler Adams are next.
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21: 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And in Newtown, Rutherford Street, still just heavy in patches both ways between Adelaide Road and Constable Street. Citybound from the airport through the Mount Vic Tunnel, a clear run and no delays on the urban motorway. Citybound approaching the Terrace Tunnel. State Highway 1 and 2 northbound, both free flowing. Start strong on cold mornings with Century Batteries, New Zealand's trusted battery. And that's time saver traffic.
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21: Weather Watch 24/7. The Met Service regional forecast for Wellington for the rest of today. Cloudy periods with northerly breezes and dropping down to a low of 11 tonight. Tomorrow fine, but becoming cloudy in the afternoon. Northerlies will die away in the morning. Tomorrow's forecast high 16 degrees, a low of 9. Tomorrow night, Wednesday, occasional rain clearing in the morning to fine with southeasterlies dying away. Wednesday's high 14 degrees. Thursday, partly cloudy with the chance of a shower until afternoon. Southeasterlies and a high of 15, and Friday partly cloudy, light winds, and a high of 14.
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1: Very good afternoon to you. Welcome back into the show. Really good to have your company. Thanks for very much for giving us a listen, and hope you're having a great Monday afternoon. So as we now know, Auckland FC have become the first New Zealand team to win an A-League football title after beating Sydney FC 1-0 in the final. It was a fairy tale season for the franchise, and incredible scenes at the match and then the parade in Auckland yesterday. But another masterclass performance was from none other than News Talk ZB's own Jason Pine, Sky football commentator, of course, as he utilised Lord Tennyson's poem Ulysses to set the scene for what was at stake for Auckland FC chasing that title.
22: To strive, to seek, to find, and not to yield. To strive, as 12 teams did across a 26-game regular season. To seek, to search for ways to unlock a seemingly watertight defence. To find those openings that come along oh so rarely on nights such as this. And not to yield. The most important of all, never give up, never back down, empty your tank. And do not relent until your night is done. Tennyson put it perfectly. That which we are one equal temper of heroic hearts, made weak by time and fate, but strong in will to strive, to seek, to find, and not to yield.
2: When I was watching that game, And he's out there looking resplendent in that white suit, just looking so good. He's all on his own out there. He's walking towards a drone, and I'm thinking, this is a high level of risk here.
1: Yeah.
2: Skill and risk. Mm-hmm. And as he was delivering it, I just stood up.
1: Yeah.
2: I says to the missus, how bloody good was that? But equally, he could have massively cocked that up.
1: He could have. It's a hell of a thing.
2: High risk, high reward.
1: Yeah.
2: Reward. But how much did it elevate the, you know, importance of that situation, that piece? And look, in our lifetimes, you know, obviously Piney's a professional broadcaster, but across our lives, there are these moments where we have to step up and say the right thing.
1: Mm.
2: And if you nail it, it makes the event so much better. If you mess it up, it's humiliating and everything gets worse.
1: Yeah. I mean, when the pressure's on the line, and the pressure was on Piney to deliver what he did, and he did it, it was a masterclass, as you said. But many of us have felt that same pressure, very similar pressure, because Piney's a professional broadcaster. Yes, there's pressure on him, but who hasn't stood up and delivered a speech or performance in front of people and not felt that immense pressure and that wee voice inside your brain, don't stuff up, don't stuff up.
2: I do quite a lot of public speaking, MC work and such, keynotes.
1: Yes.
2: And I have cocked up majorly on several occasions.
1: Yeah.
2: It's quite hard to come back from.
1: Mm.
2: So have you nailed or butchered a complicated piece of public speaking, wedding, work presentation, birthday, important birthday where you've had to say a few words?
1: Mm.
2: You know, everyone has to do them at some point.
1: Absolutely. Tell us your story. 0800 80 10 80 is that number to call. 9292 is the text. When have you nailed or cocked up a speech or presentation you've had to do?
2: This is or be someone else. Or you witnessed someone nail or cock it up.
1: Yep, there'll be a lot of those stories. And coming up after we play some messages, we are going to have a chat to Jason Pine himself and just question what was going through his brain when he delivered that absolute masterclass. That is next. It is 10 past 3.
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8: The biggest public humiliation, I've had a few public humiliations when you have to get up and perform and deliver in front of people, and the worst one happened at Balmacuan Intermediate in Dunedin for me.
7: All right.
8: I had discovered, I had a practice for a team in the afternoon on a Wednesday, but it injured my foot, so I was off that. And then there was club day where you had to pick a certain thing. And I worked out that I worked out that they weren't taking the role at the club day. So okay. I worked out if I signed up for a club and never went, I could go home at lunchtime as a 12-year-old.
7: Massive loophole. Yep.
8: And so I did that for the term. But at the end, they realised that I hadn't been going to the modern dance club that I'd randomly signed up to. Okay. I just said, I'll sign up to that one.
7: Right.
8: Actually, I think maybe modern dance club wasn't taking, my mates had said that they hadn't been taking role in there.
7: Okay.
8: So I only had this great plan. But then they rumbled me right at the end of the year and they said, all right, so you've been going to modern dance club, have you, for the whole year, have you? That mm-hmm. doesn't really seem like you, Heath. But have you? And I said, the deputy principal said, okay, that's great. Well, we've set up an opportunity for you to show off how good you are at modern dance. So we came to the assembly and they started playing some music and they made me go out on stage and having not done any modern dance at all, the full duration of a song, dance in front of the entire school.
7: Oh, mate.
8: And I went out there and I did a backspin. Because I knew a few breakdancing moves, probably about as good as Razor Robinson, and then I ran out of moves, so I just stood there, and I stared at the crowd, and then I just sort of did a back and forwards hand clap, and I looked down into the audience, and my mate Neil Tamale was laughing so hard that he'd fallen off his chair, and he was in the fetal position holding his ribs, laughing. In the alleyway.
7: Oh, that's
8: in between the chairs in the assembly.
7: Well played, the deputy principal, for putting you in that position. And that would have been a great day for Neil Tamale. He'd still talk about that now.
8: Oh, God, I still the particular song that they played, I still can't hear without wanting to, dig a hole. Yeah. The text says, I was best man at my mate's wedding, and in my speech starter, I said, welcome back to everyone. It didn't go down well. And it went downhill from there.
7: Yeah, always risky. Thank you very much for that text, Muzz. Keep those texts coming through on 9292, and we want to hear from you on 0800 80 1080. What was the best or worst speech or performance you've ever had to make? Not just yourself, anyone you're witnessing.
8: I did a toast at my mate's engagement party. I toasted to him and his ex-wife by mistake.
7: Oh, that is a doozy. Keep those texts coming through, 9292 and 0800 80.

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7: 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A new gas transition loan guarantee scheme will help businesses switch fuel sources with government backing, letting lenders pass on lower interest rates. Auckland faith leaders have written to the government saying letting police move on homeless people won't help and asking it to find better solutions like housing. An environmental group's calling for an inquiry around the government climate law changes, suggesting reports it was briefed by Z Energy and Fonterra before making moves to outlaw legal challenges over climate damage. Repeated vandalism has forced Gisborne to dump its coin-operated parking meters in the city centre for cashless machines using PayWave and QR codes. Jules Topp, long-time entertainer, musician and campaigner, has died. She was 68. With her sister Linda, she created the Top Twins, whose yodeling, quirky characters and rural take on life transformed the comedy landscape for decades. Auckland's first hybrid electric ferry will charge batteries from its onboard diesel generators. You can find out more at nzherald.co.nz. Back to Matt Heath and Tyler Adams.
8: Thank you very much, Raylene. So what was the best or worst speech you've witnessed or done yourself? This is on the back of a phenomenal performance from Jason Pine, a News Talk ZB, a broadcaster and Sky commentator, right at the start of the Auckland FC game to hype up the crowd. Phenomenal performance from Piney, but we want to hear from you. 0800 80 10 80. When was the best or worst speech you witnessed or completed yourself? 9292 is the text.
9: I was the best mate at a best mate's wedding. Makes sense. You'd be the best man at a best mate's wedding. Yeah.
8: Yep.
9: I was the best mate at a best mate's wedding. I was so nervous I drank a lot of wine. I don't normally drink wine. Got up on stage, froze, then tripped and knocked the podium thing with the mic into the front table. Drinks everywhere, old auntie on her ass. I just walked out the door, picked myself up and just left and stood outside and vaped. My mate said it was the best thing that could have happened. He was so happy.
8: Oh, there you go. So you never know. You think you've stuffed up, but turns out your mate actually loved it. Keep those texts coming through on 9292 and 0800 80 10 80 is the number to call.
9: Guys, I got caught wagging and my social studies called me up and made me apologise to the whole school, 1,100 students, and then he made me goose step across the stage for the whole assembly. I feel like that wouldn't be allowed today. This was 1992.
8: Mm.
9: Yeah, do schools too still do those public humiliation rituals and assemblies?
8: I'd hope so.
9: Yeah.
8: If you're a part of a school, tell us, 0800 80 10 80, what your deputy principal did to you. I think that is a masterclass, that they rumbled you.
9: Mm.
8: And they knew, right, what's the best punishment here? Detention didn't work for you, as you've said many times.

0: 0800 80 10 80. When did you absolutely nail or cock up a big speech or performance? It is 22-4. Back in a mo.
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0: It is 19-4, so when did a performance or speech all go wrong or you absolutely nailed it? Tell us your story, 0800 80 1080.
11: This is the piece of audio that I was talking about before around public speaking. Jerry Seinfeld came up with a great joke on the subject.
12: Speaking in front of a crowd is considered the number one fear of the average person. I found that amazing. Number two was death. Death is number two? This means to the average person, if you have to be at a funeral, you would rather be in the casket than doing the eulogy.
0: Oh, such a great line, but so true for a lot of people.
11: This text says, my mum got so nervous speaking at my wedding, she addressed the whole thing to my older brother's wife. When she got off and people told her, she yelled, well, F it. Picked up a bottle of red and sculled half of it. The rest of the night went well for her. Her and Dad were last on the dance floor. I feel like to this day we get special treatment. My wife gets better presents to this day compared to my brother's missus.
0: That is great.
11: So she just got up and went, well, effort. Yeah. Just drank the wine.
0: Well played. Well played. What else do you do in that situation?
11: Oh, but it is interesting when people get things wrong at weddings. Mm. Do you... Because there's always someone that starts yelling and correcting them when they get things wrong, and I'm not sure what the right thing to do is at that point is.
0: You just got to keep going, right? I mean, do you just walk off the stage and say, I've balls that up, I'm just going to smash some red wine?
11: No, I mean from the perception of being in the audience, because I've been at a number of weddings where people are getting things wrong or saying the wrong name. Do you yell out and do you correct them at that stage, or do you, just let them get go? Because it is, as Jerry Seinfeld saying, some at weddings, some of the people speaking, you know that they're just so worried about it so far in advance.
0: Yeah.
11: And then they're making a mistake because they're scared. I was doing some public speaking in Wellington recently in front of a large audience about 4 weeks ago, and I described the place as Auckland.
0: Right. Yeah.
11: And no one told me until afterwards I got off and they said, oh, that was really good, but you were calling it Auckland the whole time. And I was like,
0: you should have told me.
11: Yeah. Mm. I'm from Dunedin. I'm not some big Auckland guy.
0: Yeah.
11: I was just Auckland and

0: and blah, blah, blah, yeah. Wow. And then, yeah, look down the back, and the little brother's filming me, and I'm giving him the fingers in front of the whole school. So
1: that is a classic. That's been in a number of movies, but I've never heard it happen in real life.
0: It was pretty bad, eh? Because I was pretty stoked to get the trophy.
1: Yeah.
2: Oh, mate, that is...
1: Yeah. Oh, good on you, Sean. Thanks for sharing.
2: That is some good stuff right there. Nathan, you had to give a speech in a hospital.
3: Yeah. About 10 years ago, I used to work for a hospital, and I did all their annual sort of planning and annual reporting, and I had to kind of get information from a whole lot of people across the hospital, and I had to sort of give a speech about what I did and why it was important. And so I was in the big hallway they had for the speech, and there were quite a few sort of clinicians and very serious hospital doctors and nurses there. I thought I'd sort of start off with a joke, and so I called the PowerPoint presentation I had up there, that the name of it was Bureaucracy Saves Lives. And I kind of started off with this thinking that people would kind of laugh and get it. But, they just sort of started looking at each other and sort of going, is this guy for real? You know, is this serious? And, it didn't go well. It didn't go well at all. So the whole bureaucracy saves lives joke was lost on them.
2: Too highbrow for them, Nathan.
3: I think so, yeah. And many years later, people on my team, I told them about it, and they couldn't stop laughing. And, yeah, they still come up to me today and sort of say, oh, yeah, Nathan, bureaucracy saves lives, remember that. Yeah.
2: That's a great one. Thank you very much for your story, Nathan. Appreciate it. 0800 80 1080 is the number to call. Andrew, you got a stage show story.
4: Yeah. Years ago, I used to be quite religious, and I was in a Christian stage show that toured around the country. It was quite a big thing that day. But I was a lighting tech, which is relevant for this story. And one of the lines in the story was in the show was about how flaming rocks could be sent from heaven. And the guy who did that line delivered that line complete with a gesture. And just as he said it, completely on cue, a light fell out of the sky onto the stage, missed him by about 3 feet.
2: Wow.
4: He didn't miss a beat. Yeah, well, it's relevant because I was a lighting technician. I put it up there.
2: Good.
4: But it wasn't supposed to fall. But the other thing was people would at the end of the show, there was a bit of a talk, and people would write in about the dedicated lighting technician who spent all his time praying at the back. Actually, I was sleeping.
2: That's a great story, Andrew. And well done, that performer that just carried on without missing a beat. What, did he just use it, did he?
4: No, he just went, see, and carried on.
2: See, that is an actor, isn't it? Andrew, thank you very much, mate. I think we got Brent back. No, I think we've lost him full time. All right, back very shortly. It is 4:09, taking your calls on 0800 80 1080.
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3: Do you want to hear my advice? This is my advice for public speaking.
2: Please.
3: Speaking. Nerves are the same as excitement.
2: Okay.
3: You know, like the same way you feel when you're a kid before Christmas.
2: Mm-hmm.
3: It's the same. Anxiety and nerves is just excitement. It's just your body giving you the energy and hormones you need to zone in and succeed. So when you're feeling that energy, you go, thanks, body, for giving me what I need to be on form and not drowsy when I get up there and talk.
2: Love that.
3: Take a few big breaths in and out before you go on, like a big... Have a drink of water so your throat's not all dry up.
2: Nice.
3: Remind yourself to talk slowly.
2: Mm-hmm.
3: Sometimes you go out there and you make mistakes. You go... Blah, blah, blah, blah, blah. If you can hold on to a piece of ice, they reckon that your body feels calmer when your palms are cool.
2: Right.
3: Yeah, apparently. Yeah, okay. Yeah, yeah. Bullet points is better than trying to do an exact speech because you talk all the time. So you can just tell yourself, look, remember, I'm always talking. So what's the difference between this? And also just remind yourself, in the end, unless you're famous, no one's going to try and kill you. You're not going to be assassinated, so yeah. What's the worst that can happen, you know?
2: Yeah, that is brilliant. That is great advice. And great discussion. Thank you to everyone who called and texted on that.
3: All right, that's the end of the show. Thank you so much for listening, and thanks for all your calls and texts. The number one drive show in the country, Heather Duplessis. Alan is up next, and Peter Wolfkamp's on the show.
2: He is. So Peter Wolfkamp will be speaking to Heather about people putting their house on the market and then finding out work done before they bought it didn't happen and didn't have a consent.
3: Interesting. All right, Tyler, why am I playing this song from Talking Heads?
2: Road to Nowhere. You've bamboozled me, actually. I've got no idea what this relates to.
3: Well, you wouldn't, because it's just the song that was played by the principal at Balmacune Intermediate with my most humiliating moment in my life when I was forced to go out and dance on stage by myself for Wagging Modern Dance Club.
2: Oh, he stitched you up. This song. I like this song, but this is hard to do some modern dance to.
3: Hard to dance to, yeah. All right, we'll be back live from midday tomorrow. Until then, give him a taste of kiwi from us. You seem busy. We'll let you go. Bless.

0: Matt Heath and Tyler Adams.
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3: 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Please avoid Tarakina Bay on the south coast. Untreated wastewater may be discharged close to the shore at short notice and without warning, especially during or after heavy rain. 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
8: It's 4 o'clock. I'm Raylene Ramsey. Budget spending to help businesses reduce or eliminate dependence on gas. The government's unveiled its gas transition loan guarantee scheme to guarantee 80% of lending, so banks pass on lower interest rates. Finance Minister Nicola Willis says they expect to support total lending up to $1.2 billion, a maximum of $50 million per business.
9: Each loan is to cover the costs associated with the borrower reducing their gas usage by at least 15% without, and this is important, without decreasing their production or output.
8: Rough seas ahead for cruise ports this coming season. Preliminary data released to Newstalk ZB reveals a 3% reduction in ships docking in the 2026-27 cruise season. Kate Rickard has the story.
10: The North Island will see 41 fewer port calls than the 2025-26 season, while the South Island will gain 23. Wellington's hardest hit, facing a 24% reduction in visits, followed by Napier at 20%. This is on top of last season's drop, which saw around 250 fewer port calls compared to the season before.
8: An Auckland family and the woman they're accused of killing and dumping in Gulf Harbour were part of a reclusive Christian sect. Kai Zhao Liu, his wife Lan Yui Zhao, and his parents are on trial at the High Court at Auckland, charged with kidnapping and manslaughter. A fisherman found the body of 70-year-old Chinese citizen Xu Lai Wang floating in plastic bags in 2024. Crown lawyer Emma Kerr says Wang and other women served the defendants at an Orewa property called The Ark.
11: Mr. Liu, who they referred to as Lord or Master or Teacher, was the head of the household. His wife was referred to as Queen.
8: The Environmental Law Initiative is calling for an inquiry around government climate law changes. which aim to restrict the right to sue companies for climate change-related harm. Z Energy and Fonterra reportedly briefed the Prime Minister's office in 2024 about a major case, but the office says it has no record of meetings or briefings. Bafflement after Wellington Free Ambulance wouldn't come to a man who seemed to be unconscious. David Cormack called for help when a man collapsed in front of him on Cuba Street, but was told the man's a frequent caller and no paramedic would come. Cormack says he didn't know an ambulance service could say no.
12: Aside from the gentleman on the ground, like, when they said no to the group of us standing, what were we supposed to do? Just leave a dude on the side of the road unconscious?
8: Wellington Free Ambulance says sending paramedics isn't always the best care plan. The Prime Minister says Dame Jules Topp was a trailblazing Kiwi icon. She's died, age 68. Jules and sister Linda made up the Topp twins, whose gutsy, quirky music and comedy entertained audiences for more than 40 years. She recovered from earlier breast cancer, but was diagnosed again in 2021 alongside her sister. Chris Larkson says Jules and Linda gave Kiwis a lot of laughs.
13: She leaves a legacy of humour, warmth and joy, and she's going to be sadly missed. And all in our thoughts are with her family and with all of her loved ones.
14: To News Talk ZB Sport, good afternoon. Scott McLaughlin's putting his arm around Team Penske teammate David Malukas after they both missed out on victory at the Indy 500. Malukas finished second by 0.233 of a second behind winner Felix Rosenquist after he was overtaken just before the finish line. McLaughlin, who finished third, says they did everything right.
15: I mean, you did. You were leading, bud. And you're young. You're going to be fine. We're both going to get one, I reckon.
14: Meanwhile, rain has brought an early end to an emotional NASCAR race in Charlotte. Daniel Suarez has claimed the race win after officials pulled the pin with 27 laps to go as heavy rain returned to the track and made conditions too dangerous. It was the first race since the sudden death of NASCAR icon and Suarez's longtime mentor Kyle Busch last week. Suarez, who hadn't won for 82 races, broke into tears when the race was officially called off and dedicated the win to Busch's family. Kiwi Shane Van Gisbergen, who had led the race for a period, finished in 11th. The Warriors believe Eden Park is the perfect venue for their Anzac Day fixture as they return it to Auckland after taking the match around the country. After the fixture returned to New Zealand in 2024 with a game at Mount Smart, the Warriors have since taken it to Christchurch and Wellington last month. Now CEO Cameron Dawes says the time is right to bring the match to Eden Park.
16: Obviously a special day on the calendar, but it's now becoming quite a sporting event with us playing here each year around the country, and that's something that we'll continue to do through the years to come.
14: NRL coverage with Pit Stop. 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Five-time world surfing champion Carissa Moore has claimed the women's event and Brazil's Italo the Ferreira the men's on a dramatic final day of the New Zealand Pro in Raglan. Victor Wembanyama has compiled 33 points, 8 rebounds, 5 assists and 3 blocks as San Antonio beat the Oklahoma City Thunder 103-82 in Game 4 to tie the NBA's Western Conference Final Series. And rugby player agent Simon Porter is the new boss of the New Zealand Cricket Players Association. I'm Elliot Smith. That's News Talk ZB News and Sport with Fisher Funds, investing in New Zealand for over 25 years. It is 5 after 4. Heather Duplessis-Allen is next.
0: 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Finally, someone on your side. News Talk ZB Wellington, time saver traffic.
17: Harvey Norman, Wellington's kitchen and appliance specialist. And citybound from the airport, heavy approaching Evans Bay Parade, then moderate to heavy through the Mount Vic and Arris tunnels. On the urban motorway citybound, the tail for the Terrace tunnel back to Bolton. State Highway 2 northbound building at the Nauronga interchange, then moderate to heavy Silver Stream to the Moonshine Bridge, and it's building on Eastern Hutt Road northbound approaching Ferguson Drive. Harvey Norman, kitchen and appliance specialist, head in for a deal today. Time saver traffic.
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17: Weather Watch 24/7. The Met Service regional forecast for Wellington for the rest of today: cloudy periods with northerly breezes and dropping down to a low of 11 tonight. Tomorrow fine, but becoming cloudy in the afternoon. Northerlies will die away in the morning. Tomorrow's forecast high 16 degrees, a low of 9. Tomorrow night, Wednesday, occasional rain, clearing in the morning to fine with southeasterlies dying away. Wednesday's high 14 degrees. Thursday, partly cloudy with the chance of a shower until afternoon. Southeasterlies and a high of 15, and Friday partly cloudy, light winds, and a high of 14.
0: pressing the newsmakers to get the real story. It's Heather Duplessy-Allen Drive with One New Zealand and the power of satellite mobile. 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
10: Afternoon. Welcome to the show. Coming up today, Energy Minister Simeon Brown on his plans to help businesses get off gas. We've got another revelation about what the Far North District Council has been up to. And Cameron George, the Warriors boss on that Anzac Day match at NRL, NRL one, played at Eden Park.
0: Heather Duplessy-Allen.
10: Right, we've got to start this week talking about that Auckland FC win on Saturday night. Did we not discuss on Friday's show the need for us in this country to be more ambitious for success? To have more confidence, to back ourselves more. And then a day later, just one day later, we have an example of exactly that. Now, to be fair, obviously, this wasn't exactly us backing ourselves. It was an American billionaire, Bill Foley, backing us. But his attitude is the kind of attitude worth adopting. When he put his money into a football team in Auckland, he set them a goal of winning the A-League within three seasons. They did it in two. He did the same thing in Las Vegas with the team that he has there. He set them a goal of winning their competition in six seasons. They did it in six. Now, of course, having heaps and heaps of money helps. If you're a football team, it helps to have the best of everything that money can buy. The best data, the best physio, the best premium accommodation, whatever it is. And we're going to find out just how much difference money really makes next year when the high salary cap that new teams get for the first 2 years disappears and they are on par with all the other clubs. But while I...

0: An example, when I was Minister of Police in 2017 to 2020, we went into the election campaign saying that we were going to put in place 1,000 more police. Under the coalition agreement, thanks to New Zealand First, there were actually 1,800 more police, and we delivered those. Now, if it hadn't been for New Zealand First, there would be 800 less police in our communities. New Zealand First gets stuff done. And the thing I know about Winston, in those coalition agreements, he negotiates really, really hard, and he makes sure that the government delivers. Another thing, I was also Minister of Regional Economic Development. Labor went into that campaign promising a whole lot of money for the regions. National went into that campaign promising $100 million. Winston Peters and Shane Jones ended up with $3 billion
1: for our regions. Yeah, not good though. Not a good example, because that was a slush fund.
0: No, it wasn't. No, what it was New Zealand First and Shane and Winston realising that our country does well, New Zealanders do well when our regions do well, and there were significant investments up and down in this country ensuring that Kiwis got jobs and things got done. It's a party of solutions, but more importantly, it's a party of action. That's what Kiwis want to see from their politicians.
1: I reckon you've got a chance at Napier, because it was always a bit funny that you managed to turn Napier for Labor, but I reckon it'll be easier to swing Napier for New Zealand First. What do you reckon?
0: Well, Winston's going to be in the Bay in the last weekend of June, holding a public meeting there.
1: Yeah.
0: Come along, hear what he has to say. I'm going to work incredibly hard in Napier. The people in Napier know that that's what I do. I get out in the street corners, I talk to them, I make sure I'm available, I listen. But more than just listening, I then offer solutions. So I'm now part of a party that is really action-orientated. You've got a leader who is engaged and enabled. You've got a deputy leader who's out there really making it happen. But I urge everyone, there's a public meeting.
1: Stop it.
0: At the end of June. Come along, see what the party's about.
1: Have you not enjoyed seeing your wife and kids?
0: I love my wife and kids dearly, and
1: you're
0: in this game.
1: You're back off to Parliament.
0: Well, they understand that their father has a passion for ensuring that the world is a better place, and that's my passion, and that's what New Zealand First does. It's the only party that does that, I love being part of this team, Heather.
1: All right, good on you. Hey, thank you very much, Stuart. It's always good to talk to you. Stuart Nash, former Labour Party Cabinet Minister and now standing for New Zealand First, which, oh my gosh, we've known for months, haven't we? I mean, like, at least a year. Hasn't it been at least a year? Maybe 18 months. Longer than my child has been alive, we've known that he was standing for New Zealand First. Heather, I'm going to take my duck down to the old town pond. Mm-hmm. We're going to talk about that in a second. Hang on a tick. 16 past four.
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1: We have some new revelations about the Desi Freeman case. You remember Desi Freeman? He was the one who was the sovereign citizen shot dead. He went, shot a couple of cops dead, went on the run. Cops eventually got a hold of him and shot him. Reason he was in trouble has been revealed. The reason they did the raid on him in the first place is because he was up for alleged child sex offences. So not quite the outback hero that many people painted him to be. This has come out through the coroner's court, which is sitting today on this case. And apparently while he was shooting at the police and killing the officers, he yelled, "Effing scum, die in hell." 4:19.
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1: Jason Pine, Sports Talk host, is with us. Piney, hello.
11: Hello, Heather.
1: Oh, mate, how good was that?
11: Oh, I don't know. What a night, eh?
1: Did you calm down afterwards?
11: No, I got back to my room. I was staying up in Auckland. I live in Wellington. I was staying in Auckland. I couldn't get to sleep. I didn't get to sleep till about 2:30 in the morning. I got back about midnight, but I just was lying awake thinking about it. You get a bit, you know, get a bit sort of amped up, don't you, about these things, and just thinking about the achievement, what it meant, the night, the emotion, the occasion. It was fantastic.
1: It was so incredible. But, I mean, look, how much are they going to struggle next year when they don't have all of these players because they can't afford them?
11: Yeah, I guess that's now the challenge, is because they have had a bit of salary cap relief that's in their first two seasons. They don't have that, so they've got to cut their cloth to suit. What you hope, and I'm sure what they'll hope, is that the culture that's been created there will permeate through whoever they get in. Yes, they might not be able to afford the same quantity of high quality players, but they've, you know, proven themselves to be fairly handy recruiters of I guess that next level of player. So if they can continue to do that, they've got, I mean, for me, I think the bigger question is, how do you motivate a team after they've won the grand final?
1: Quite right.
11: You know, to say, go and win it again. I suppose you can, but yeah, look, Steve Corrick is a very good coach, clearly.
1: Are they keeping him?
11: Yes, he's got one more year.
1: Why were you reciting Ulysses?
11: Oh, you know.
1: Because the boys said to me today, they were like, did you hear him reciting a poem during the commentary? I said, nah, I was in the stands.
11: It was pre-game.
1: We did
11: like a sort of one of those pitch walks. You know, you walk on the pitch and you sort of try and build up the emotion. So I thought, well, rather than use my own words, I'll use somebody else's.
1: They're better.
11: They are much better. Like, and I think I made the right decision.
1: Nah, good work. I actually saw you out there. You were wearing a beautiful suit, Piney. All I could see was a sort of Lego man sized person.
11: Yeah, that's right. You're hilarious. Yeah, that guy
1: out
11: there.
1: Right at the back. Now, the Warriors, are they going to play Luke Metcalf?
11: Such an interesting question. You know, Timothy Martin played there in the halfback jersey on the weekend against the terrible Dragons. They've got the Panthers this coming Sunday. Huge challenge, really. You know, top team. 1v2. Do you take Luke Metcalf out there, or do you say, actually, no, this time we'll bring you back through reserve grade? What message does it send that if you're Andrew Webster, putting him straight in there? Look, he's leaving the club, isn't he? A few little man management challenges there. I would play him. I'm not sure that Andrew Webster will play him. We'll see what happens on Sunday night, I guess. Well, they'll name the team tomorrow, so we'll find out tomorrow.
1: Yeah, Piney, thanks very much. Appreciate it. By the way, have you calmed down yet?
11: I'm nearly there.
1: Oh, good on you. It's such a good day for you because you love your football. Jason Pine, Sports Talk host, 7 o'clock tonight here on News Talk ZB. It's 4:22.
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12: Here for the long weekend snack stops with Foursquare. And City Battleays along Redford Street and Adelaide Road, then heavy around the basin through the Arris Tunnel. Just moderate to heavy though on the urban motorway city bound at Aurora Terrace. State Highway 2 northbound moderate at the Noldonga Interchange, then moderate to heavy Manor Park to the Moonshine Bridge. And Eastern Hutt Road, just moderate patch northbound approaching Ferguson Drive. Here for everything you need to keep your long weekend running smoothly at Foursquare. That's traffic.
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5: Heather, you know when someone has a strong Scottish or another strong accent and when they sing there's no accent? I thought that when Aisha Verrall sang, her voice might sound less nervy and jerky. It seems to have amplified it, though. She should have done the sign language song. Right, well, if you haven't caught up on this, frankly, what rock have you been hiding under? But let me get you across it, right, because we're going to have to talk about this with Barry and we're going to have to talk about this with the huddle. So someone has leaked audio from a Labour Party training session for Wellington candidates and MPs on how to answer questions by not answering the question that is asked, but by answering whatever question they feel like they would like to answer. It is ridiculous. This was the first question.
6: Would you rather fight 100 duck-sized horses or one horse-sized duck?
5: And this was the best answer.
7: I'm going to take my duck to the old town pond. I'm going to ride till I can't no more. I'm going to take my duck to the old town road. I'm going to ride till I can't no more. I got the duck in the back and I'm going to do a quack. His hat is matte black and the boots that match.
5: Match. By the way, where is that confidence when she's... Because when she talks to us in the media, she sounds terrified. Like she's actually scared to be talking. She needs more... That is a confident woman. I want to hear more of that woman. Anyway, this was the most literal answer. I don't know who this was.
8: Well, I've been bitten by a horse before, and it was really, really sore. So I am going to choose to fight a horse-sized duck. Because I imagine that the bites of 100 duck-sized horses would be really painful, much like this government's death by 1,000 cuts.
5: So I have a bone to pick with Kieran McAnulty for how he answered his question. And it's hard to know whether he was just riffing because, you know, he was having a great time. I should sung a song. He felt like he needed to do his thing. I'm going to play that to you shortly. Get Barry's take on it. Just quickly before we go to the news, the thing that the Crusaders were worried about has happened, which is that one of the horses got spooked in the new stadium. Because as you well know, the stadium is smaller, right? And they haven't got the shoulder around the pitch for them to run around. So they were trying to run the horses down, the six of them in a row, and the one second from the back freaked out about it. This happened at the Crusaders game on Friday. It wasn't that bad, actually, to be honest with you. I mean, he slid around a little bit, bit of a skid on the grass and stuff, and then got led out. But it happened, so they weren't making it up to say they were worried about it. News is next.
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3: David Smith, Washington Bureau Chief for The Guardian, with me live this morning. 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
2: 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Getting the detail behind the headlines on Heather Duplessy-Allen Drive with One New Zealand. 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
5: It's 4:30. I'm Raylene Ramsey. A new initiative will make up to $1.2 billion of bank loans available for businesses to enable them to reduce or eliminate their dependence on gas. $48 million is set aside in this week's budget to cover potential losses from the Gas Transition Loan Guarantee Scheme. Finance Minister Nicola Willis says the government will guarantee 80% of the loans so banks offer better terms.
6: We know from previous schemes that favourability could be worth as much as 1.5% in interest rate terms. This will make transitioning from gas more attractive and more viable.
5: Cruise arrivals continue to fall. Preliminary data released to Newstalk ZB shows port visits will be down 3% next season, after dropping about 250 visits last season. Kate Rickard has the story.
7: Including this upcoming season, the tally of port calls has fallen by 480 since the peak 2023-24 season, with 136,000 fewer guests in total. That means 52,000 fewer crew will have come to our shores. Wellington and Napier will be hardest hit this season, both losing about 20% of port calls.
5: Former Labour Cabinet Minister Stuart Nash says he's found his true home in New Zealand First. He's contesting the Napier electorate for the party this election against Nationals' Katie Nimmin. Nash told Heather Duplessy-Allen, NZ First, the only party that stands up for hard workers.
8: This is the party that works hard to celebrate success. It stands up for those that work the hardest as opposed to complain the loudest.
5: To sport, Kyle Busch's longtime mentee, Daniel Suarez, has claimed the first NASCAR race since the former's death last week. The Warriors will play next Anzac Day at Eden Park after playing the last 2 years in Christchurch and Wellington. And San Antonio have beaten Oklahoma City Thunder 103-82 in Game 4 to tie the NBA's Western Conference Finals. And that is Newstalk ZB News and Sport with One New Zealand and the power of satellite mobile. It's 4:32. Heather Duplessy-Allen is next.
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9: Got a leaky roof? Get it fixed with Hornet Roofing. And citybound from the airport, a heavy patch at Evans Bay Parade. Heavy again around the basin through the Arris Tunnel. And citybound delays along Redford Street and Adelaide Road continue. Stat Highway 2 is moderate both ways at the Nauranga Interchange. Continuing north, moderate to heavy at Melling. Then again from Manor Park to the Moonshine Bridge. Eastern Hutt Road flowing well northbound from Stokes Valley. For leaky roofs, repairs and more, get your roof sorted this winter with Hornet Roofing.
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0: Listen, we may have a revelation about another thing that Far North District Council is up to. Far North District Council is the lot who chucked about, what was it, 10 unelected iwi representatives onto one of the committees. So we'll have a chat about that after 5 o'clock. I'll run you through it in just a minute as well. Barry Soper, senior political correspondent, with us right now. Hey, Barry.
9: Good afternoon, Heather.
0: Okay, what did you think of that gas announcement?
9: Oh, I thought it was a really good announcement, actually, because there are many businesses in New Zealand that are dependent on gas. And, the gas is diminishing at a fairly rapid rate in this country. So what the government's doing essentially is asking the banks to make $1.2 billion worth of loans available. And they will underwrite the loans, not all the loan, but they'll underwrite a portion of the loan. Now, like I said, gas has been diminishing, and the figures are dire, with little investment since Labor banned the gas and oil exploration. We know all about that. So Associate Energy Minister Shane Jones, he told a post-cabinet press conference that international energy investors are certainly now very wary of this country.
10: A number of people, and I believe they're telling the truth, we're on the verge of signing 100 million deals to spend genuine putia to invest and continue to expand known fields. They walked away from it and they continue to tell me, Nicola and the Prime Minister, they are not coming back. So it's been a devilishly hard thing to get investors to come back because they're fearful that with a change of government, whether you believe it or I believe it, the problem is they believe it. Gas is no long-term future.
9: And that's true, because, you know, if you are an investor and you look at the polls at the moment, you know, we all say it could go either way, although I don't think it will. But nevertheless, if you're an investor, you do worry about that sort of thing. It's hardly surprising that Nicola Willis said the commercial banking sector are enthusiastically on board. And why shouldn't they be?
11: Commercial banks have so far indicated enthusiastic support and are keen to make this scheme work. The scheme is expected to support total lending of up to $1.2 billion, with a maximum loan of $50 million per business. Each loan

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0: leadership will listen to him and take action.
1: Okay, Davina, thanks very much. Appreciate it. Davina Smulders, Far North District Councillor. We went to Far North District Council, asked them about it. They've given us quite a lengthy statement. They're not denying that they're doing it. They say they're signing a mana whakahono arohe, a legislative agreement under the Resource Management Act. It creates a framework for future cooperation and engagement between the Ruangnanga and the council. Unfortunately, councils have not always met their obligations under the Act. And then it names the four councils that have already done these things. So there you go. It's happening. 14 past five. Oh, we're going to the Warriors next. Talk about the Anzac Day test at Eden Park. That's a bit of a coup for the NRL, isn't it?
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1: Okay, imagine this. You've got 30 days to survive. It sounds simple, right? Except the whole world is watching you and the whole world is hunting you down. It's just television, don't stress out. It's called The Running Man, and it stars Glenn Powell. Glenn Powell plays a desperate man thrown into a brutal live TV show where the goal isn't to win, it is just to stay alive. Every movement is tracked, every decision could be your last, and the hunters are professionals. No safe places, no timeouts, no second chances. It is fast, intense, and completely ruthless. It's the kind of thriller where you're holding your breath the entire way through, and trust me, once it starts, you're not going to be able to look away. This is survival at its most intense, raw, and addictive. So the question is, could you last 30 days or would you be caught on day one? The Running Man is streaming now on Neon, and Neon is something to stream about.
10: Heather Duplessy Allen.
1: Heather, thank God this woman is on the council. Honestly, you just need one. You just need one person sitting there going, this is nutty, we can't let this happen, and you can solve a lot of problems. 18 past five. I need to tell you about the dogs, by the way, before half past. 18 past five. Now, it's been announced that Auckland is going to get an NRL Anzac Day clash. It's going to be played at Eden Park next year, which also happens to be the venue for the State of Origin match that we're going to be hosting in 2027. Cameron George is the Warriors Chief Executive. Hi, Cameron.
11: Good afternoon, Heather.
1: It's shaping up to be a big year next year, isn't it?
11: Yeah, it is indeed. We're very excited to be at Eden Park for our 2027 day Anzac Day fixture, and looking forward to a massive crowd on such a special event.
1: Yeah, now I heard you catch yourself there because you wanted to say Mount Smart. Is it going to be weird playing at Eden Park, not Mount Smart?

0: Of course, Go Media Stadium is our home. But the opportunity to play at Eden Park on a special day like Anzac Day and get 50,000 people there will be so great for New Zealand to come together and
1: Yeah.
0: acknowledge what we believe is a special event.
1: And so it is about the numbers, right? It's about the numbers that can fit inside.
0: Well, it is in part, yes. We finally got the game back about 3 years ago, and we had it in Auckland for the first time at Go Media Stadium, and then we took it to Christchurch, and we're at Wellington this year, and had 34,500 people there, and we just believe the event's growing, and Eden Park can accommodate a massive crowd of up to 50,000 people, so we want to share this day with as many people as possible, and that's a big reason, and it is an exciting venue and has a lot of history too, so it's great to be there.
1: Have you spent any time at all thinking about how rugby union's going to feel about this?
0: Not really. We just focus on ourselves and, growing our game, our sport, our brand. And look, but Anzac Day is such a big day on the calendar in general terms.
1: Yeah.
0: But our game now is starting to be a not missed event on Anzac Day, and we saw that in Wellington this year with 34,800 people. And we do a special event, so we're expecting a sellout crowd.
1: I just, because I wonder if they feel like, I mean, not that we care, right? But they might feel like their lunch is being cut because they, I don't know if you're aware of it, but rugby union's not even going to host the first three Anzac Day tests in rugby union in New Zealand. They're going to be played in Australia. Meanwhile, you guys are playing one in the home of rugby in the country.
0: Yeah, I wasn't aware of that, but look, the stadium was vacant. It was free in terms of availability, so we just we pounced, so to speak, and it's going to be great for the NRL to have a fixture here, and New Zealand deserved to have a fixture here on Anzac Day. Why shouldn't we? Shouldn't all be in Australia? We deserve to have it on our soil over here for obvious reasons, and we're very proud of that.
1: Yeah, good on you. Now listen, RTS, how bad is it?
0: Look, we're waiting for some scan results, but to be honest, it's not looking good. Unfortunately for Rog, but you never know with the scans. But look, all indicators up until this point, post the game to now, is aren't great. But we're there to support him, and I caught up with him this morning, and we're just waiting now. And yeah, fingers crossed. But to be honest and fair to everyone, it's probably not looking great.
1: Yeah, all right. I think we get the message. Cameron, thank you as always. Cameron George, Warriors Chief Executive. So RTS, sounds like he's off for the rest of the season then. 5:22.
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3: 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State Highway 2 northbound, heavy patches at the Nauranga Interchange at Melling and Kennedy Good, then heavy from Silver Stream to the Moonshine Bridge. Eastern Hutt Road, moderate to heavy northbound approaching Ferguson Drive. On the urban motorway, city bound, the tail for the Terrace Tunnel back to Hill Street. 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
2: Heather, this Warriors game at Eden Park is a dress rehearsal to see how the State of Origin will go over there. It's 5:24. Now, Labor is lucky, I reckon, that was just audio of its training session that was released and not video, because I think the only thing that could have made that worse would be watching Aisha Verrill singing about ducks rather than just having to listen to it. It's bad for Labor. Unfortunately, because it's ridiculous. And in a way, ridiculous things like this are worse for parties than actual scandals are, because scandals often involve too much explaining and details, and details get forgotten over time. Like, who can remember anything about the Orveda scandal? Who can even remember what was in the book Dirty Politics? Who can even explain to me yesterday's Mike Smith versus the Prime Minister's office and the lobbyist scandal? Too complicated. But Aisha Verrill singing about ducks? Simple. Strange. Very hard to forget. And it hurts because it makes Labour look like they're not serious. Now, ridiculous things like this are often the things that will haunt a political party for years, like the Greens doing the Morris dancing at one of their conferences. They didn't live that down for more than a decade. David Cunliffe apologising for being a man. That still gets brought up from time to time when his name comes up. Tuku Morgan's undies. That happened 30 years ago, and I still get texts on this show about it every time his name pops up. What people will remember about this with Labour is that Labour got some of its candidates and MPs together and made them talk about ducks and horses at a time when they couldn't even explain their two policies, while diesel nearly doubled in price because of a geopolitical crisis. It doesn't help Labour that they were also busted being taught how to not answer questions, trying to be evasive, teaching their MPs how to be evasive, and that one of their most promising MPs, Barbara Edmonds, was busted being unkind about the appearance of Nicola Willis and the character of Erica Stanford, and that Kieran McEnulty, who everybody thinks is going to be the next leader, was dreaming up weird conspiracy theories about an entire media organisation working for National. But all that most of us will remember, we'll forget all of that stuff. All we're going to remember at election time, and for years hereafter, is Aisha Verrill singing a weird country song about ducks.
1: Heather Duplessy Allen.
2: Heather, we notice that you are not getting Chippy or Verrill or McEnulty on your show to question them. Why not? That would be because we asked them on the show and we got a hard no. Absolute hard no. They have nothing. They've said everything they need to say about ducks and horses. So we thought, well, you can't push them. They'll get, Parliament's sitting, of course, because we've got budget week this week. So now they'll get questions about it tomorrow. Tomorrow caucus time is going to be bloody awkward for Chippy, I'd say. Heather, you need to get Bish on quickly, read this Far North District Council business. Heather, you seem underwhelmed about the possible handover of sovereignty to 16% of the population. Hope you're going to follow up with ministers. Yes, we'll follow up with ministers. I'll tell you what I am underwhelmed by, is I'm underwhelmed by the fact that this crap is still continuing, and I thought we voted 3 years ago for it not to happen. And let me tell you, if Davina Smulders is talking about it on the radio today, you bet 100% that Simon Court and ACT and Chris Bishop and National already know about it. And what have they done about it? They've just sat there, not drawn it to anyone's attention. So I find that slightly underwhelming. Anyway, the dogs, they're going to fly the dogs to Australia. Stand by for that next.
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2: 25% off wallpaper at Rosine. On the urban motorway citybound, the tail for the terrace tunnel back to Hill Street. State Highway 2 northbound, heavy at the Nauranga Interchange, again approaching Melling and Kennedy Good, then heavy from Silver Stream to the Moonshine Bridge. Eastern Hutt Road, just a heavy patch northbound approaching Ferguson Drive. Save 25% off the huge range of wallpaper at Rosine Colour Shops. I'm Andy Harwood, that's time saver traffic.
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0: Yes, thank you very much, and thank you for coming in, Trish Hurst and Gareth Hughes. Our huddle this evening, 7 away from 6.
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2: 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Citybound from the airport, a heavy patch at Evans Bay Parade, then a good run through the Mount Vic Tunnel and Rutherford Street, heavy both ways. It's heavy on the urban motorway citybound from Bowen. State Highway 2, northbound, just moderate to heavy now from Silver Stream to the Moonshine Bridge, and Eastern Hutt Road is now free-flowing northbound from Stokes Valley. Start strong on cold mornings with Century Batteries, New Zealand's trusted battery, and that's traffic.
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0: Bit of bad news for you. Unfortunately, looks like we've got fewer ships coming in. I think somebody said earlier today it was about 3% fewer cruise ships coming in the next season. We're going to have a chat to Jackie Lloyd of the Cruise Association about 6:30. Heather, did Gareth just claim to have done the first New Zealand Reddit political AMA? He is off by a long way. Do you know what? I'm not going to lie. When he said all of those words, I had no idea what he was talking about. So, I mean, I know what Reddit is. Reddit's a website that people go on and you have chats with each other. And then I go read it and go, that's kind of funny. I've no idea what an AMA is.
7: Ask me anything.
0: Oh, okay. Well, Jay, if he didn't do the AMA, thanks, Ants. Ants knows.
7: It's Ants, like a press conference, but on the internet.
0: Yeah, Ants fills in all the stuff that I don't know. He generally tends to know it because he knows the stuff that he knows, but also the stuff I know. So he just basically knows everything.
7: I go with the horses, personally.
0: Western Australia, Heather, did it in year one. Oh, Jay, I was going to say, if he didn't do the first AMA, who did then? Thanks very much, 9292. Western Australia did it in year one. All the new teams get a leagues grant and a higher salary cap, so next year is a level playing field for Auckland. Heather, is everyone loving the Mowbray family now? Do you know what? I actually met Nick at the weekend because he was extremely charming, which actually shouldn't be a surprise because I don't think that you get to being a billionaire and the owner of a hugely, hugely, hugely successful company without being a charming person. Like, you've got to strike deals and charm people and get them to help you out when you're a young kid and you're trying to make your way. And he was very charming. I really enjoyed meeting him and his lady. I'm assuming that's his wife, Jamie. And also big listener of News Talk ZB. So I was like, what else is there? And also then we sat there just absolutely cracking on about MB and just, like, you know, being mean about government departments together. So I was like, this guy's great. He listens to News Talk ZB and he also hates government departments with me. Couldn't like him any more than I already do after meeting him. Charming. Also, the other day, speaking of which, so I saw him jump out of an Uber because he must have an office nearby. Saw him jump out of an Uber. It was a clapped out Toyota Corolla. So I was like, still a real life human, even though he's got a Ferrari or something flash like that. By the way, not to skite, but to skite, we were right on Friday. the announcement yesterday was going to be one about Wilding Pines. So based on the fact that we got the first thing right, the second part of it must also be true, which is that ACT got the Wilding Pines announcement because it gave up on the live

0: exports ban. So it, because National didn't want that, they wanted to continue to not do live exports, and ACT went, fine, whatever. You get to keep your ban on the live exports, but give us the Wilding Pines. And then Luxon flew in on the on the chopper plane, whatever, with them and hogged their announcement. Nicola Willis is with us next on everything budget related. News Talk ZB.
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6: It's 6 o'clock. I'm Raylene Ramsey. It's possible taxpayers could fund losses from a budget policy to help businesses transition from gas. The government's announced a $1.2 billion loan scheme to make lending cheaper for firms wanting to switch fuel. Energy Minister Simeon Brown told Heather Duplessis-Allen, backing the loans lets banks offer better interest rates.
7: I think the advice we've received is around 1.5% lower. Obviously, that will depend on the individual business.
6: The scheme also hopes to protect jobs after many cuts at mills and factories. $48 million is being set aside for potential losses. Finance Minister Nicola Willis says the government's not a bank.
8: It's very difficult to estimate what, if any, losses will occur.
6: The announcement also included plans to require gas users and producers to disclose supply and demand information on government request to improve transparency. Associate Energy Minister Shane Jones says our reserves and production are falling, driving up electricity prices.
9: The state does not have adequate visibility as to what is happening with the remaining amount of resource as it's transacted between large industrial users and the gentailers.
6: A jury's had the foundations laid for the trial over the death of Xu Lai Wang. The 70-year-old's body was discovered floating in bags in Auckland's Gulf Harbour in March 2024. Four leaders of a private Christian sect from one Orewa family are before the High Court at Auckland charged with her kidnap and manslaughter. The Crown claims their punishments of Wang at their property contributed to her death. Sect leader Kai Zhao Li Yu says the evidence could have been misinterpreted.
10: I almost had no contact with the elderly, and all the information about the elderly were hearsay.
6: ACT-aligned councillor Davina Smulders is spreading claims the Far North District Council plans to sign agreements ceding sovereignty to five iwi. She previously challenged a recent council decision to expand a Māori liaison committee, appointing 10 iwi members with voting rights out of a total 16. Smulders told Heather

0: big week for us here with economic data. How are the markets thinking about the RBNZ on Wednesday and then the budget on Thursday?
1: Yeah, so in terms of the RBNZ markets, pretty much thinking that they will be unchanged in terms of the official rate on Wednesday at 2.25. Can't rule it out, but you know, markets are sort of can't rule a hike out, but markets are picking it will be July before we see the next 0.25% increase. Markets are picking that we're at 3% by the end of the year, by December. Tone is key here, relative to current pricing, and maybe the Reserve Bank's rate hike track is less aggressive than what the capital market's expecting. In terms of the budget, you know, obviously there's a lot come out. Treasury is likely to downgrade the economic and fiscal outlook, more inflation, less growth, and they may have to raise another $2 to $3 billion of extra government funding on the next few years. That's markets have already priced that in, but as we know, there's always some devil in the detail around budget, so it's going to be a busy time.
0: Yeah, thank you very much, Shane. Really appreciate it. Shane Solly, Harbour Asset Management, 6:23.
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3: 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And in Newtown, Ridderford Street, still moderate to heavy in patches both ways between Adelaide Road and Constable Street. City bound from the airport through the Mount Vic Tunnel, it is a clear run and just a moderate patch on the urban motorway, city bound approaching the Terrace Tunnel. State Highway 2 now free flowing northbound all the way to Upper Hutt. Harvey Norman, kitchen and appliance specialist, head in for a deal today. Andy Harwood for Time Saver Traffic.
4: Alexia Stoddart from Tommy's Real Estate. I'm here with my colleague Chris Robinson. Chris, we have had two really significant weather events in Wellington. How have you found that flow through to the Wellington market?
5: I think April has been slower. I think the weather has impacted people's perception on buying a property and putting their home on the market for sure.
4: There is a delay in the LIMS, gone from 10 working days to 31. How is that impacting things?
5: Hugely. We're seeing a lot of properties go under offer pending the LIM report. And we're also seeing a slow to properties coming onto the market where they're waiting to obtain the LIM report.
4: And with March being such a busy month, and then with what's happened in April, how do you see things panning out for May?
5: Steady. 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So if you're planning on putting your home onto the market, just be prepared. Order those reports and get your agent through early.
4: Excellent. 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
0: I'm still getting a lot of texts about what's going on far north with the District Council. So I checked it out with a government source. They say they're dealing with it, but they're dealing with it through the RMA reform. So because all of this stuff is happening under the RMA, if they just scrap the RMA, then they'll be able to get rid of it. Now, hang on a tick, because I did ask. What was that? It's just criticism from within there. Ants, thanks very much for your input. So I did ask whether just scrapping the RMA would basically retrospectively wipe these agreements that are being struck. The person came back to me, that's what I was just checking, and they were saying it would have to be made explicit. So there would have to be a part of the new law that would say explicitly that these things are wiped. Now, this is going to cause, you know, this is, because apparently what's going on is councils are rushing this stuff through before the RMA reform happens. You know this is going to cause trouble, right? So brace yourself for this election basically being treaty principles all over again, 6:27.
2: There's no business like show business.
0: Of course, you don't need me to tell you that Dame Jewel's top one half of the legendary Top Twins has died, age 68. Now, her family's asked that we not call her cancer a battle or a fight, because she never let it define her in a limiting way. Before comedy, the Top Twins were a country music duo. They mainly performed

0: At protests in the 70s and 80s. They were both lesbians, so they were outspoken on queer rights back in the day and have been ever since. Probably not an exaggeration to say that the Top Twins were icons of Kiwi comedy. They made heaps of TV series. Their documentary, The Top Twins, Untouchable Girls, won the People's Choice Award, and their book was a bestseller as well. And they really nailed the sort of dry and mocking humour that so many of us Kiwis use. They came up with the characters like the two Kens, you know who I'm talking about, the lads with the big tummies and the big sideburns, the overly enthusiastic camp leader and the bossy camp mother, some of the weirdest outfits there. And the best part of their whole act, though, was that there wasn't a single script. In an interview, Jules said, if you gave us a script, we'd be terrified because that wouldn't give us the freedom to react with our audience and play with our audience and go places and do things, which is pretty remarkable skills. So RIP Jules Top and condolences to her family, but of course, especially Linda. Cruise ships next. News Talk ZB.
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4: It's 6:30. I'm Raylene Ramsey. ACT's leader isn't revealing whether Budget 2026 includes GST sharing between central and local government. GST collected on new bills currently goes to the government, which David Seymour wants shared with local councils. National agreed to look at the policy as part of its coalition agreement with ACT, and Seymour last month said it would be considered in this week's budget. He says it would be an enormous step forward.
5: Well, if it wasn't in there, then that would be a concession and you don't get everything you want.
4: Crown prosecutors have outlined details of the alleged kidnapping and killing of Xu Lai Wang, whose body was pulled from Auckland's Gulf Harbour. The 70-year-old Chinese citizen was found floating in five plastic bags by fishermen in March 2024. A family of four are on trial for manslaughter at the High Court at Auckland. Crown lawyer Emma Kerr says Wang's body was bound with black tape and attached to stone-filled rice bags. She says the Crown has evidence the defendants detained Wang and denied her adequate nourishment, medical care and hygiene. The Transport Accident Investigation Commission is looking into a person's death after a boat capsized near Kaikoura. Two people were crayfishing near Goose Bay when the vessel overturned about 7 a.m. One managed to swim to shore. Investigators are travelling to the site tonight to collect evidence. To sport, and the Warriors appear resigned to Roger Tuivasa-Sheck's NRL career being over. The Super League-bound utility back limped off the field in the win over the Dragons with a knee injury, which the club believe is an ACL rupture. World Surf League photographer Ed Sloan says he's doing okay after being bitten by what's suspected to be a sea lion on the final day of the New Zealand Pro at Raglan. That is News Talk ZB News and Sport. It's now 6:33. Heather Duplessy-Allen is next.
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6: Gas, petrol service stations, they're here for you. On the urban motorway citybound, just a moderate patch approaching the Terrace Tunnel. No delays, a citybound through the Mount Vic Tunnel and to Newtown, Riddiford Street. Still moderate to heavy in patches both ways between Adelaide Road and Constable Street. State Highway 1 and 2 northbound are both free-flowing. Enjoy fuel savings and collect points when you scan your everyday rewards card at Gas. That's time saver traffic.
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5: Heather, do we really need to know about Margot Robbie's hairy armpits? You can be so coarse at times. It was in The Guardian. It's a newspaper. Heather, hairy armpits are hot. You're distracting me. You're a creep, Craig. That's weird. You need to think about that. 13 away from 7, Gavin Gray, UK correspondent with us. Hello, Gavin.
6: Hi there, Heather.
5: Right, talk to me about the RAF jet and what is going on here.
6: Yes, so it's been revealed that the Defence Secretary was flying back from visiting British soldiers in Estonia when the RAF jet that he was travelling in had its signal jammed. Now, that meant that it had really to get its pilots to use a different navigation system because the plane's GPS was disabled. And this was a three-hour flight. Now, of course, not knowing precisely where your plane is and at what altitude your plane is extremely dangerous. The incident took place a day after it emerged that two Russian warplanes had repeatedly and dangerously intercepted an RAF spy plane over the Black Sea last month. So we're getting these drips of information coming out about what's been going on here. Now, it's not known if the Defence Secretary John Healey was purposely targeted, but it is being reported that the flight's path was visible on aircraft tracking websites. The Ministry of Defence not saying anything at the moment. And yet during that visit to Estonia, the Defence Secretary spoke to UK service members taking part in a NATO exercise. It's just saying that this is not on. It's dangerous. Russia is playing games here. The UK and others are finding their planes having their GPS basically jammed. And it's dangerous, as I said, because if you don't know precisely where you are, it's very, very difficult. Ironically, my understanding is that with this plane, in order to reset the system to get your usual system up and running, the plane has to be on the ground. That's not much use if you are struggling to find out where you are in the air.
5: Quite right. Listen, what is going on with Turkey's opposition party?
6: Well, the government once again really clamping down on any opposition. Critics are saying this is the President Recep Tayyip Erdogan's way of seizing and holding control when it's looking a bit shaky. So what we're having here is that just a few days ago, a court dismissed the leadership of the main party, the Republican People's Party, the CHP, and just said they can't remain as leaders because it was a dodgy election. Well, riot police then forced their way into the headquarters of the main opposition party, headquarters in Ankara. And that was because the party leaders had said, well, we're not taking any notice of this decision in court, because although you might think the election was null and void, I think that's nonsense. It was perfectly fine. And therefore, we're going to ignore that court ruling. But that's what led, I think, to the party headquarters being really overrun by some pretty dramatic pictures, actually. Those inside shouting and throwing objects towards the entrance that they'd blockaded with a makeshift barricade. Police

0: sprayed with hoses as well. But the police in Reichau weren't taking any prisoners as it was. They stormed straight in. As the party people said there, you know, they tried to uproot us to throw us out. But throw us out to where? So there were further protests there, exactly the sort of thing that the leader, Erdogan, was hoping to stop. But the Human Rights Watch had warned on Saturday that Erdogan's government is undermining Turkish democracy with abusive tactics against the main opposition party.
1: Gavin, thanks very much. Appreciate it, mate. We'll talk to you in 2 days. It's Gavin Gray, UK correspondent. Heather, Wayne Brown was elected in 2022, and he's still complaining. I thought he was going to fix Auckland. He's a blowhard. Well, to be fair to him, though, they didn't go like this. This road situation where they have gone and plonked a concrete block in front of the left turn, that didn't happen in 2021 before he was elected. That happened the other day. So we are fighting, it would appear, continuous stupidity from it appears that every day. Another day, another dumb idea from Auckland Transport for him to fix. It's just like, it's like whack-a-mole, isn't it? So, yeah, he's still complaining about it. There's heaps to complain about. By the way, I don't know if you've caught up on it, but the World Surf League finals today had to be postponed for about 4 hours because a photographer got bitten by something in the water. In the end, they think it was a sea lion rather than a shark because the puncture wounds were small. But still, off to hospital with that guy, 8 away from 7.
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3: 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And in Newtown, Rutherford Street, still moderate to heavy at times both ways between Adelaide Road and Constable Street. Aside from that, traffic flowing well around the city, no delays through the Mount Vic Tunnel or on the urban motorway citybound approaching the Terrace Tunnel. State Highway 1 and 2 northbound both free flowing. 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
1: You've got to hear this email. Heather, you spoke about occasionally hoping that no one is watching your screen mid-flight. This is from Alistair. Years ago, I was on a domestic flight in Australia where the screens only had a handful of viewing options. Nothing grabbed me, so I started listening to a Ricky Gervais podcast on my iPod. Oh, the days of the iPod, blast from the past. Meanwhile, the Holocaust documentary on the screen in front of me was still playing, and it turned fairly grim. I'm laughing to myself about the podcast, not noticing the screen. Next thing, a passenger across the aisle hits me hard on the shoulder and gives me a serious telling off about being hideously insensitive to wartime atrocities. I had no idea what she was on about until I straightened up and saw the content on the screen in front of me. So let that be a lesson to all of us. If you're not watching it, turn it off. Or maybe, I don't know what you do about this. What do you do about this situation? There are so many ways to get in trouble on a plane, aren't there?
11: The thing I was going to say is no

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7: David Smith, Washington Bureau Chief for The Guardian, with me live this morning. 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
9: Newstalk ZB, 7:28 it is. I've just seen a text come in here from Jeremy. Piney, when did you start modelling your dress sense on the great Richie Beno? I'm not sure he would have appreciated the footwear, though, Jeremy. Love it, mate. Love it. Jeremy is referring to this white suit that I was. It was more off-white. Might have been beige, off-white, bone white, on Saturday night at the football. I've had a few comments about that, Jeremy. Lovely to add yours to the pile. He said, not sure he would have appreciated the footwear. Yeah, white sneakers. I don't know. White sneakers? He would have worn those, wouldn't he, Richie Beno? He would have been styled into the white sneakers. In the basketball at TSB Bank Arena in Wellington, it's the Wellington Saints up against the Hawke's Bay Hawks. The Saints were heavily favoured in this game, and they're already starting to run away with it a bit in the second quarter. 26-12 ahead early in the second quarter. We'll keep eyes on that for you. Bunch of texts through here, which let me work through. Nick Sorton is going to chat to us shortly about the Warriors returning to Eden Park. I've just checked what dates and times the All Whites are playing. I'm working at those times, so I don't think it's as much point getting this watch pass as I'll be working all the time. Yeah, I mean, what you hope, I hope anyway, with the All Whites games. We don't have to worry about the All Whites games. They're free to air. So if you think you're going to be, you don't have to worry about whether you're working when the All Whites are on, because those games are free to air in terms of buying the pass. So don't buy the pass if you just want to watch the All Whites. Just watch it on free-to-air. The game times are 1 o'clock, 1 o'clock, and 3 o'clock. The 3 o'clock's a Saturday, so you may work Saturdays, I'm not sure, but the 2 1 o'clocks are weekdays. I hope that a lot of businesses just kind of have, you know, just kind of have a bit of relief around that time. There are going to be massive television audiences for these games. Enormous. On free-to-air television, they're going to be huge. I'd hope that as many workplaces around our country as possible will get a TV installed, or will at least, at the very least, you know, let their staff kind of have a look at it if they want to. It's a chance to make it a bit of an event. Piney, incredible achievement, says Mark, by Auckland FC. From day one, Bill Foley sure knows how to put sports teams together. His ice hockey team, the Vegas Knights, are about to be in another Stanley Cup final. They've already won it in

0: Wellington. How have you found that flow through to the Wellington market?
1: I think April has been slower. I think the weather has impacted people's perception on buying a property and putting their home on the market for sure.
0: There is a delay in the LIMS, gone from 10 working days to 31. How is that impacting things?
1: Hugely. We're seeing a lot of properties go under offer pending the LIMS report, and we're also seeing a slow to properties coming onto the market where they're waiting to obtain the LIMS report.
0: And with March being such a busy month, and then with what's happened in April, how do you see things panning out for May?
1: Steady. As we come into the cooler months, things are normally a little bit slower, less listings, but the buyer pool does remain. So if you're planning on putting your home onto the market, just be prepared. Order those reports and get your agent through early.
0: Excellent. Thanks, Chris. Tommy's Real Estate, licensed under the REAA 2008.
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9: Okay, as we always do on Monday nights, let's rate the weekend. Piney's Power Rankings, the best, the worst, the in-between bits from the sporting weekend.
4: 10.
9: Moana Pacifica beaten right at the end of their final home game of this season and possibly ever.
10: The Reds are going to score. They're going to tie it up with a couple minutes to go. And oh no, Moana and the Reds have snatched it and broken Moana Pacifica's heart.
9: Yeah, the Reds getting up 33-31. One more game to go for Moana.
4: 9.
9: West Ham United relegated from the Premier League on the last day of the season.
11: Well, there it is. The nightmare of relegation has become an agonising reality for West Ham United.
9: Leaving Tottenham to fight another day or another season in the Premier League. At the other end,
4: 8.
9: Arsenal, Premier League champions.
12: After 22 years of gloom, it's about to go boom! The Arsenal cannon fires again!
9: And with a Champions League final to look forward to next weekend as well.
4: 7.
9: Shane Van Gisbergen, his best ever race in NASCAR at an oval speedway. 11th. At the Coca-Cola 600 in Charlotte, even taking the lead at one point.
13: Outside lane, Van Gisbergen jumps to the race lead. Bell coming with him. Gibbs falling back.
14: I didn't have this on my bingo card. Shane Van Gisbergen leading with 70 to go in the Coke 600. And it's not by accident. He has been outstanding all night long.
9: He's always been good on the street circuits and continues to improve his craft on the ovals.
4: 6.
9: The Crusaders hitting ominous form at the right end of the season.
13: That'll do it. The Crusaders win an absolute thriller. 36-32.
9: Yeah, pulsating win over the Chiefs under their roof on Friday night.
4: 5.
9: Into the top half where we find the White Ferns squaring their T20 series against England with victory in game 2.
15: Hit high and it'll go all the way for 6, but New Zealand won't care. What a recovery from them. 11-4 earlier in the day. And they win, and they level the series 1-1.
9: Yeah, the third game in that series is overnight tonight.
4: 4.
9: Marcus Armstrong, 5th at the Indy 500, but he was leading with only one lap to go.
16: I was given two options. Either I left or I crashed with Felix.

0: I chose to lift. I don't know if I would do anything differently right now. It's just a really bad situation.
1: Three. The Warriors are at three, functional and workmanlike, against the NRL's worst side on Saturday night.
2: As the boos again ring out over Cogra, their fans not happy with the Dragons, but Warriors fans can rejoice. It's six in a row. That top two slot is bedded down.
1: Next up, the Panthers in a blockbuster top of the table clash on Sunday night.
3: Two.
1: Liam Lawson's in it too. Another very impressive point scoring effort at the Canadian Formula One Grand Prix.
4: Behind Liam Lawson. Lawson stays ahead of Gasly. Seventh place for him, eighth for Gasly.
1: Yeah, he's brought his Racing Bulls car home seventh, having climbed five spots from his starting spot on the grid of 12th.
3: One.
1: Who else could it be but Auckland FC?
2: The A-League is Auckland's league. Dream chasers, chance takers, history makers. Auckland FC are A-League champions.
1: I'm starting to rethink my rankings.
5: Piney, yeah, you've done all right, but the Auckland FC, we need to stress that they got the hat-trick, the weekend hat-trick that everyone's been after, you know. A-League, OFC Pro League, and number one on Piney's power rankings, which was, I think, their way of... I think that was on their... what they were desperately hoping to achieve this season. What do you reckon?
1: I thought the third thing might be the best parade performance. You see, there's a social media account ranking the best parade performance by some of these boys.
5: Oh no!
1: On very very little sleep.
5: Yes, yeah. I can only imagine there would have been not much sleep. When did they? Was that an all-nighter for most of them? You would know, Piney.
1: No,
5: you would have been out with all of them.
1: I certainly was not in their white suits,
5: those bright white shoes. You would have been impossible to miss.
1: I was not out with the Auckland FC boys, I can confirm, but I can also confirm I've had numerous sightings of them as the sun came up in Auckland on Sunday morning. Some of them still in their playing kit, actually, which I think is a marvellous way to celebrate a championship, don't you?
5: Oh, absolutely. I've celebrated like that without winning a championship before, Piney.
1: Exactly. Look, and now the both of us have worn white shoes and a white suit. This is indeed a landmark weekend. 6-8, Piney's Power Rankings back in a fortnight.
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5: 3.5 away from 8. Must say, if Liam had won that race, would he have beaten Auckland FC on your power rankings? Absolutely he would have. Absolutely. The moment Liam Lawson wins a Formula One race, I mean, nothing's beating that. In fact, when I was talking to, when I was on the Combox with Mike and Sav this morning, and Marcus Armstrong was in the lead at the Indy 500, and I was thinking to myself, if Marcus Armstrong wins the Indianapolis 500, then he's number one. Of course he is. He's probably Sportsman of the Year, let alone number one on the power rankings. So yes, Auckland FC.
6: But tell you what, if Marcus won, Liam won, and Shane van Gisbergen won,
5: then you would be number one.
6: Oh, okay. A rare chance for me then.
5: Exactly. Inseparable the others, but yourself, top of the podium. Thanks for producing, mate. Thanks for listening. Marcus Lush after the 8 o'clock news. We're back on Saturday for Weekend Sport. Have a great week. Bye for now.
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15: It's 8 o'clock. I'm Nina Burton. A serious crash on the Hawke's Bay Expressway this evening has blocked all lanes near the Naruroro River. It was reported around 7 with Lynx Road roundabout blocked off and diversions in place. Police say injuries are likely. Labour's leader says he's glad the government's realised industries need help to transition from gas after scrapping a scheme doing just that. About $54 million has been set aside this year's budget so the Crown can guarantee business loans for switching energy sources. Chris Luxon once labelled the last government's fund to offer businesses grants to help them transition corporate welfare. Hipkins says this support is a good thing.
16: It's a shame it's taken thousands of job losses across the country.

0: Ross. Because the National Geographic, I'm not saying it'd be in the National Geographic, that took about 5 months to arrive. Oh, 880, he said. He also talked about the surf, the Nationals, or the Worlds. Unbelievable. Anyway, get in touch. Anything else you want to talk about? That's the plan tonight. I don't even know if the World Champs have finished yet, have they? But it was unbelievable. And great waves. They put off for 2 days. Very good evening, Marcus. I hope you're well and a good weekend. I found this on YouTube. It's a Star Wars video you may like. I can't watch it, Louise. There's always much discussion in which order to watch the Star Wars movies. I got involved with many of those discussions online about that. But I think you watch 4, 5, 6, 1, 2, 3, 7, 8, 9. They bag Rise of Skywalker. I thought it was pretty good. In fact, I've liked all of them. I just don't want to go and see the Grogu one because I think it's overly sentimental. But I've only watched the first of them. Then I watched all the others since I've had kids. So it was like a 40-year gap between seeing the first one and seeing all the others. What's he farm? Is he a moisture farmer? Wouldn't mind going to a Star Wars trivia night one night. How many moons has... Don't get me started. 22 past 8, looking forward to your calls.
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11: 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You know, on the public sector changes and reforms we want there, there genuinely is, after 30 to 40 years, so many government agencies and ministries that are built up. And then you look at, you know, I look at Finland, I look at Singapore, I look at Ireland, those three in particular. And so we know that there's a lot of duplication and some of it doesn't make a lot of sense.
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0: 25 past 8, Colleen, it's Marcus. Good evening, welcome.
13: Good evening, Mark. They used to have a thing called a newspaper that had an entertainment section that told you all about the movies that were coming and what they were about and where they were on.
0: Do you reckon there was any hype? Do you reckon there? Because I don't remember. I mean, I was young at the time. I don't remember Star Wars being hyped. I guess that's the

0: either one down here. But talk about Star Wars and your Star Wars experience. Seeing that movie 49 years ago today, how was that for you? And what was the most extraordinary thing about it? Because, yeah, that was a bit of history. I don't think we'll ever get a movie franchise that opened in such a memorable way. By the way, and for those pedants, I don't call you pedants, but for those experts, Tatooine, which is the planet where he's a moisture farmer, has three moons. So, and I didn't know that before tonight. Gomressin, Gurumesa, and Chinini. Two of them have standard orbits. The third, Chinini, has an elliptical orbit, which often makes it look like another planet in the sky for long periods of time. I think there's probably, also with the two suns, I think probably there are plot failures when it hasn't actually got shadows that go two different ways. But, I mean, you know, it was all with cardboard models. They did pretty well, really. So we are talking Star Wars tonight. And good on Colleen for winning, ringing from Salisbury. So, yeah, the strangest place you saw it, or your memory of first seeing it. Because I don't, because this isn't my wheelhouse of nostalgia, I think. But, you know, I remember all the hype about Jaws and how terrifying it was. And it took me 55 years, 50 years to see it. But Star Wars, and I wasn't someone that was prone to hype. We were there very much at the beginning and couldn't believe just how good it was. Well, I couldn't believe, I mean, I don't think at the time we thought we were witnessing history, but it was transformative. From the lettering at the beginning as it came out towards you. Brilliant. Get in touch if you want to talk.
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0: 25 to 9. 8:35, welcome and good evening. We are talking Star Wars and the Surf Champs at Manu Bay. Get in touch if you want to. Someone says, Jay says, Marcus, I was driving and going towards Abbott's Way to ride in Ellerslie in Auckland. Around 7 p.m. and I was closed both ways for tar sealing for 2 weeks. They had no signs, nothing saying it was closed. Feel sorry for everyone coming back from work or somewhere else. They have to drive for another 15 minutes to get home. Oh, that comes back to comms and roading. You sure there was no signs about that? Marcus, I was dating a guy many years back. One of the prequels came out. I can't remember which one. He was more into it than I was. It was a 1 a.m. screening. I fell asleep more than

0: 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Or someone called Chris. Of course, Chris Pratt accounted for half of those. 19 away from 9. Looking forward to what you've got to say.
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0: Oh, 17 away from 9. Welcome 0800 80 1080 and 9292 to text. Marcus, recalling score, I see, saw Star Wars in 1977 in Bulawayo, Rhodesia, when I worked at Ingutjena Psychiatric Hospital there. Someone else says, hate sci-fi, never seen Star Wars, never will. How could you hate a movie when you've never seen it? By the way, I don't think anyone would ever say that Star Wars was science fiction. It's a space western. It's a whole different genre. I don't think anyone ever claimed it was science fiction. 2001, that's science fiction, unwatchable. I wouldn't say that that was. Marcus, worst plastic ever invented must be Glad Wrap. I don't think that's recyclable. But boy, oh boy, it's useful, isn't it? Put it on something and tip it upside down. Get in touch, Marcus, till 12 0800 80 1080. We're talking about the surf at Manu Bay. Several texts about also about. Let me just check this out. But yes, get in touch, as I say, if you want to talk. 0800 80 1080, Marcus, till midnight tonight. I did read with interest the story about the plane where the pilot had a heart attack. Yeah. Flying from Birmingham to Tenerife, had to make an emergency landing. So, yeah, I would have thought with the two pilots, they would have kept going. Isn't that the point? So if you're an aviation expert, mind you, we still don't know what happened to Air India, do we? Anyway, 0800 80 1080 and 92922 text. If you do want to be a part of it, you do want to come through, looking forward to what you've got to say. And if there are other topics you want to mention, that's, yeah, be my guest. 0800 80 1080 and 9292 to text if you want to be a part of the show tonight. So, yes, indeed. Keep those emails coming through too, people. So, yeah, 49 years ago today, Star Wars released. Well, they were released earlier in the United States, about 6 months later, June, July, August, September. Yeah, 5 months later in New Zealand. What I'm kind of interested about was how much hype there was before the movie actually arrived. Because hype in those days wasn't like It is now. I'm sure that movies would come out. You never really know. And I didn't even know how much hype there was for it in America. It seems to me it was probably a bit of a slow burner. But yeah, don't quote me on that. I'm not an expert. But I don't even know where it comes into the canon of the most successful movies ever made. Certainly be one of the most successful franchises. And there's much discussion also with the greyhound racing dogs. The dogs might be sent to Australia. I can't quite work out what the drama with that is. I mean, these people have invested in these dogs and trained them. Although they have probably known that the writing's not been on the wall for a year or two. If they want to monetize that and send them overseas to compete, I don't really know what the problem is. I always thought that was going to happen. I just don't know why the charter plane has been done in secret. Just want to unpaywall that one for me, Dan. 13th of 9.
9: Alexia Stoddart from Tommy's Real Estate. I'm here with my colleague Chris Robinson. Chris, we have had two really significant weather events in Wellington. How have you found that flow through to the Wellington market?
10: I think April has been slower. I think the weather has impacted people's perception on buying a property and putting their home on the market for sure.
9: There is a delay in the LIMS, gone from 10 working days to 31. How is that impacting things?
10: Hugely. We're seeing a lot of properties go under offer pending the LIMS report, and we're also seeing a slow to properties coming onto the market where they're waiting to obtain the LIMS report.
9: And with March being such a busy month, and then with what's happened in April, how do you see things panning out for May?
10: Steady. As we come into the cooler months, things are normally a little bit slower, less listings, but the buyer pool does remain. So if you're planning on putting your home onto the market, just be prepared. Order those reports and get your agent there early.
9: Excellent. Thanks, Chris. Tommy's Real Estate, licensed under the REAA 2008.
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0: 10 from 9. Jason, Marcus, welcome.
14: Hey, Marcus, how you doing, mate?
0: Good, Jason. How are you doing? All right?
14: Yeah, good, good. Hey, I thought I'd give you a phone call about Star Wars because it can't really be overemphasized just how cool and important that movie was for, you know, us youngsters in the 70s.
0: Like, agreed.
14: You know, it's still a great movie. And I can remember every scene, you know. It's just, there was nothing else like it. But the thing is, the way they hyped those movies was the previews and the coming scenes before the movies. So if you didn't go to the movies, you didn't know it was coming. But if you did go to the movies, they pretty hyped it for a while beforehand in the previews. So that was sort of how they hyped the movies then. As far as I can remember, anyway.
0: I'm just trying to think what the big blockbusters were of that. There would have been a hype before that. I can't think of that summer. Well, yeah. I mean, because the 70s were the golden age of movies, weren't they?
14: I think they were, even though I do enjoy 60s movies these days, to be honest with you. 60s and 70s are my favourite movies, without a doubt. But, I mean, the world as it is today, people just don't understand how, or young people wouldn't understand just how mind-blowing that movie was, you know? There was just nothing else had come before like it that I'd seen. And I remember distinctly that being told that, yeah, these first couple of movies are actually the last movies. and there's a whole lot more to come.
0: Did we know straight away that they were prequels, did we?
14: Yeah, I, yeah, okay. well, I

0: 12-year-old boy come along with a big torch and growled at him and told him to put it out, you know. But
1: that's funny.
0: To this day, I own the trilogy, the VCR gold collection. There's a trilogy videotape, you know. Best movies ever. I just think they're really well ahead of their time. You don't watch them nowadays and think that the special effects were just rubbish. You know, they were really well done.
1: The special effects are still really dramatic. That's the thing. I mean, you know it's all cardboard and everything, but the way it was shot was unbelievable.
0: I think they were well ahead of their time and, yeah, great movies. So, yeah.
1: It's exciting about your old man being so transformed by them, eh?
0: Yeah. Well, he was a very serious man, you know. He didn't really drink and hard working, ran a farm plus worked full-time with the fire service. And, yeah, you know, went into a sci-fi, well, not a sci-fi movie, but like, and just got right into it, transformed into another world, you know. Loved it.
1: Great to hear, Andrew. Thanks so much. Keep it going. 0800 80 1080 9292 to text. 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So, yeah, get in touch. You want to be a part of it. Head to the end, the bitter end. 0800 80 1080. If you want to text, it's 9292 with you right through till 12. 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
7: It's 9 o'clock. I'm Nina Burton. Plans to help businesses reduce or eliminate dependence on gas. The government's unveiled its Gas Transition Loan Guarantee Scheme to guarantee 80% of lending so banks pass on lower interest rates. Finance Minister Nicola Willis says they expect to support total lending up $1.2 billion, a maximum of $50 million per business.
8: Each loan is to cover the costs associated with the borrower reducing their gas usage by at least 15% without, and this is important, without decreasing their production or output.
7: Prosecutors claim sect recordings and diaries reveal Shu Lai Wung was being severely punished weeks before her bruised body was discovered in Gulf Harbour. A husband and wife and his parents, leaders of a religious sect, are on trial in the High Court at Auckland, charged with kidnapping and manslaughter. Wung and other women served the defendants at the Ark in Oriwa. Crown lawyer Emma Kerr says records show she was thought non-compliant and tried to escape confinement in a tent.
9: And as you will come to hear, there is even mention by Mr. Liu in one of the recordings of finding Ms. Wang rummaging through rubbish in search of food.
7: The boss of Greyhound Racing New Zealand says perspective is needed as the agency considers flying dogs to Australia. The sport's formerly banned.

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2: 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I'm here with my colleague Chris Robinson. Chris, we have had two really significant weather events in Wellington. How have you found that flow through to the Wellington market?
3: I think April has been slower. I think the weather has impacted people's perception on buying a property and putting their home on the market for sure.
2: There is a delay in the LIMS, gone from 10 working days to 31. How is that impacting things?
3: Hugely. We're seeing a lot of properties go under offer pending the LIM report. And we're also seeing a slow to properties coming onto the market where they're waiting to obtain the LIM report.
2: And with March being such a busy month and then with what's happened in April, how do you see things panning out for May?
3: 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So if you're planning on putting your home onto the market, just be prepared. Order those reports and get your agent through early.
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5: Head 12, 23 past 9. Bennett's Marcus, good evening.
6: Marcus, how are you, mate?
5: Good, thanks, Ben.
6: Bloody good, yeah. We're just driving back from Raglan now, actually.
5: Seems like it went pretty well. Has it finished today, yeah, or is it still going?
6: No, the final was today. But yesterday, to be honest, the heats yesterday were really amazing. They were the business, you know. But today, the weather was just perfect today. No wind, sunny, and sitting on the rocks in Raglan, mate, it was just magic. People all around us, happy, cheering, smiling. You know, really made it feel like I live in a beautiful country. So it was a real buzz. But I had the same moment when Yago Dora did the 10 ride yesterday. I was just like, wow.
5: Flip.
6: It was on, you know.
5: Were you watching it on a screen or were you watching it on the wave?
6: We were sitting right down on the rocks, just back from where the tide was coming in on the rocks, basically. So you're sitting, you could almost see the looks on their faces when they were surfing, you know. It's pretty cool.
5: Can you tell me how far out they would be? When he did that, how far out away from he was you? Because it's hard because the camera shortens everything.
6: It's close. It was probably 20 metres.
5: Oh, wow.
6: So right there, it's really neat, and everyone's cheering.
5: Oh, that really is. You know, that really is. So are you side on from him there, or are you on the beach or right round the point?
6: So what, I tried to go halfway along from where they catch it, so you're looking to the left where they catch it, and when they finish, they're just to your right. So it was, I mean, there's not many places like that where you sit that close to where they're actually catching them, you know?
5: Was the filming and televising of it a big deal? Were there thousands of media and international surf reps?
6: Not really. And you can still go up and stand next to where the surfers walk through, so you can kind of shout out and go, yeah, you. It's quite magic, you know, you're right in there.
5: Do you surf Raglan at all, Ben?
6: I do, but the problem with Raglan is you go down there and there's so good the surface down there that you can sit out the back and, you know, there's 20 guys around you catching waves and you struggle to get one, you know, so you can sit out there for an hour and only get one wave.
5: And and can we tell anything from the last 10 days about local knowledge? Because they did they do all right, or is it just it doesn't?
6: I think they did well, and I reckon all the Kiwis were so frothing to have them down here that they would have been, you know, giving up, you know, as much as they could to help their favourite surfers, you know. So I think they all had pretty good inside kind of knowledge on the wave and that.
5: And I know as
6: we're just really lucky that the waves were actually good, because I was watching the window, because they only have a window of a week or whatever it is. I think it was the 14th to the 24th, and if there's no waves in that time, you know, it's all over. It's kind of a flop. So
5: Would they be insured for that?
6: Nah, and some of the comps I watch in other countries, when the surf's rubbish, you just turn it off.
5: It's terrible.
6: You know?
5: Terrible. The Olympics in Tokyo was unbelievably bad.
6: There's nothing in it. You just can't watch it, you know. So it's quite a funny sport, you know, like that. The planets have to align. And

0: and they really aligned today. It was really beautiful out there, and yesterday was pretty good too, to be fair. So,
1: I don't know, Kiwis, we are insecure. We do like praise from us. Did the overseas surfers love it?
0: I think so. And there's a couple of surfers like Chris and Moore that won the women's one. She is so neat. She's this beautiful woman. She's just had a baby, and she's got her husband, you know, with her baby on the rocks watching, and then she cheers and she looks over at you after her wave and waved at us all, and the crowd just erupted, you know.
2: Wow.
0: So she's got the charisma that people are just, you sort of can't help but cheer, you know, when she waves at us. So that was really exciting, actually. And then Elo Ferreira, who won today, he did a couple of aerial manoeuvres and won it. Like Iago, he's the aerial, you know, he does the big jumps and that, so it's pretty exciting.
1: How long have they been doing those things that he did for, you know, that one yesterday when he went round the helicopter? How long have they been doing that for?
0: Oh, to do those, like, I've been trying to do them my whole life,
1: yep.
0: And I've never come anywhere near it, you know, so...
1: But was there a date, was it 20 years ago that someone did that for the first time, or was it...
0: Yeah, I think it is. I think it's probably, you know, in that kind of 20, 30-year mark of people, but really in the last, you know, few years, there's a couple of these guys that can do it in a competition, whereas before then, no one could pull it off in a competition. So they might be able to do it in a free surf when they got all day to do one trick, but they couldn't do it in a heat like that, you know?
1: Because his wave yesterday just went on and on and on, and he kept, even when the rave was quite small at the end, he was sort of, I don't know, when you ride along the shelf at the top, what do you call that? But he rode along the top of it like skateboarding down a rail.
0: Yeah, it's like a floater, I think you call it. But yeah, it was pretty exciting to watch, and I sort of feel like the next generation of kids, if they see that and it's at their home, it feels a little bit more doable, you know?
1: I don't know, is surfing as big as it ever been, or the numbers come, I don't know what the numbers would be like in New Zealand?
0: It does fluctuate, but I've surfed since I was 7 and I'll never stop. As long as I can, you know, swap onto a board on a beach break somewhere, I'll never quit until I can't walk anymore, you know? So I think there's quite a big community of surfers, and once you love it, and it's a neat sport because you can go to a beach and say hello to someone, a perfect stranger, and...
1: Yep.
0: You've got something you can talk about, and it's not kind of weird and you're not being creepy or anything. You know, you can kind of have a good yarn to someone and sort of really connect with people quite easily, you know. So that's where I think it's quite a magic sport.
1: Love your talk, Ben. Thanks so much for that. Loving that. Yeah, it was brilliant. I actually wish I'd known, I think I might have been on Sky, but I wish I'd known it had been on longer because I would have watched more of it. But yeah, I think in the past that every time I'd seen surfing covered, it was so disappointing. But that, I mean, we all know and love Raglan, but... You know, I just thought, oh, heck, the waves aren't going to be rising. But like Ben, I was a bit sceptical that was going to, but yeah, they nailed it. Anyway, I think that was the government's overseas investment fund also. So they're probably slightly more exciting than Robbie Williams. He's not a surfer, by the way, but it's getting some of that funding from that fund. 0800 80 1080 with you till 12. And 9292 to text. Looking forward to what you've got to say if you want to come through. We are talking Star Wars and surfing. 9:30, Nina, headlines, please.
3: Thank you, Marcus. Former Labour Cabinet Minister Stuart Nash says he's found his true home in New Zealand First. He's contesting the Napier electorate for the party this election. Nash had to tone down his bid to represent the party soon after appearing at New Zealand First convention when he got into hot water for making vulgar comments about women. A jury's had the foundations laid for the trial over the death of Shu Lai Wong. The 70-year-old's body was discovered floating in bags in Auckland's Gulf Harbour in March 2024. Four leaders of a private Christian sect from One Oriwa family are before the High Court at Auckland charged with her kidnap and manslaughter. And cruises are being scaled back further next summer, with ports already feeling the pinch. Preliminary data released to Newstalk ZB shows the North Island will lose 41 port calls, but they'll rise in the south up 23. More at 10 or go to nzherald.co.nz.
1: Thanks, Nina. 29 to 10, 0800 80 1080 and 9292 to text. You want to come through. Richard Marcus, welcome.
4: Hi, how are you?
1: Good, thanks Richard.
4: Thanks for your work. Raglan, I went for a random road trip with a South Island boy 30 years back, like late 90s. Driving up the road, turn left. And the first shop I got to was a clothing store with a beautiful woman, and she sold me a shirt that I still have today, very well made. Wow. I carried on.

0: You say that you mean the war, the album?
1: By Pink Floyd. No, the movie.
0: Was it just a live movie of the concert?
1: No. Pink Floyd made a movie of the wall.
0: Okay.
1: And?
0: I didn't see it.
1: Right. One of the best movies in the world.
0: And but it had no plot, did it?
1: It was the wall. The wall is a story.
0: Okay. Maybe I should see it.
1: You haven't seen it?
0: Well, I think you judge me if I said I didn't.
1: I'm not going to judge anybody for anything.
0: You sound like the sort of guy that would judge someone if they said, the way you said you haven't seen it, it's like you're going to judge me for not having seen The Wall.
1: No, I'm not. I just think you should.
0: Yeah, I think you might be right. What songs has it got in it?
1: All the Wall songs. It's a movie of the war.
0: Okay.
1: I'm not going to judge, but I'm surprised.
0: I tell you what I hate about Pink Floyd. I hate that song with the cash register.
1: Well, that's going to be on the movie, isn't it?
0: And they always use it. All TV did, they're always doing a music, a story about money. They always play that. It drives me crazy. I listen to them quite often, but I just don't like that bit.
1: Okay, so when you're watching it on the big screen, you can't actually fast forward through the song. But these days, you could buy or you could rent or even probably free look at The Wall. And it takes a bit because it's a double album.
0: Someone says he thinks you're meaning War of the Worlds. You're not meaning War of the Worlds, are you?
1: No, I was talking about The Wall.
0: Thanks, Richard. Spent the day at Raglan Day, first time at a surf event. It was outstanding. The place was pumping and looked utterly spectacular. Marcus, I think you mean he's meaning War of the World. Marcus, I'm Stephen Christchurch. I'm 65 and saw Star Wars at the Odeon in Christchurch, 78. Fell asleep halfway through it. Hello, some years ago I figured out a theory of how to possibly make actual very realistic holograms like the Star Wars movie imagined. I think the holy grail of kids' toys is still to make an effective lightsaber, but I can't work out how you could make a laser with just a limited link. I don't think you could do it. I saw an interesting advertorial on Facebook today for a head torch. There's much better head torches now, which are just a strip that goes around your forehead. And the guy says, have you ever hated head torches, the weight you move around? Yeah, I've always hated head torches. But these new ones, gee, they look good. Then the guy's going to fix his car in the dark. Lights up the whole thing like a Christmas tree. 0800 80 1080 922 to text.
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0: Interesting text, Marcus. We have a neighbour who mows his lawn at 3 a.m. with a headlamp. Random, I know. Marcus, why are there so many people in Palmy North that want to square up these days? What does square up mean? Marcus, Marcus, good evening.
10: Yeah, hi. I just want to talk about Star Wars. I remember how it was in the day. When I saw it in 1978, it was really big in the day. A lot of people today may not remember it, but I do. It wasn't at the Civic at all. I thought it would have been better at the Civic because it had mezzanine floors that could hold more of an audience, more of a crowd. It was at the Cinerama next to His Majesty's Theatre. And it was quite ridiculous, really, with all the numbers of people that wanted to see the movie. It was big at the time. I remember how it was. It had GLS bulbs, and I thought it might have had coloured GLS bulbs. Being a sci-fi type of movie, launch of a big motion picture.
0: Yeah, I don't know if I saw it at Cinerama.
10: Yeah, I did see it at Cinerama. I remember it being Cinerama. It was an old picture theatre, a derelict one, but it should have been at the Civic because it definitely wasn't the St. James that you mentioned before, because the James Bond movie I saw in 76, I saw The Spy Who Loved Me, Roger Moore. St. James Theatre catered for James Bond movies, not Star Wars movies. So, I think it's because of the name of the picture theatre. It's Kirk Odeon. There's St. James, Odeon, and Western Theatre. Three theatres all in one, with GLS, incandescent lights, under the canopy, sort of, over the footpath, over the pavement.
0: Did it transform you?
10: What?
0: Star Wars, when you saw it in 78.
10: Yeah, it's a big thrill. I was lucky to even see it in 78. It was that popular. And I had a Star Wars, it wasn't interesting, it was Star Wars ice blocks, and I bought a Star Wars game at the time. It wasn't mentioned, board games, and there's all sorts of things that were launched at the time.
0: I think I saw it at the Odeon.
10: Well, that's part of Kerridge Odeon Theatre. I remember how it was. No, it wasn't at the Odeon. That was next to St. James. And on the other side was a West End. You had three theatres, Kerridge Odeon Theatres, up at Queen Street, with the flashing incandescent lights under the shelter, over the pavement. That's how it was, flashing incandescent lights to attract the crowd, But it was definitely wasn't

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8: Get in touch. My name is Marcus. Welcome. 0800 80 1080 and 9292 to text. By the way, according to AI, Star Wars opened in Auckland at the Cinerama on Christmas Eve. And I don't know that I particularly know exactly where the Cinerama was. But in my mind, I've got myself on the other side of the street. So hats off to Mark. Seems to, doesn't need to fact check himself because once again, he is spot on. Yeah. Although the city's changed so much, you look at photos of Queen Street and all becomes quite complicated to know where everything is. Someone will tell me exactly where it is, though. Cinerama, if you're great old worn territory, the early picture theatres of Queen Street. How does that guy cut the grass at 3 with a headlamp? I expect they'd have more success using something with blades like a lawnmower. Very good. I know what you did there. Marcus, The Wall is a cult movie. When I was a teenager, the Embassy Theatre did late night Friday and Saturday movies. Pink Floyd, The Wall, The Dolls, and A Clockwork Orange. I don't think I'd call it a cult movie. I'd be a cult in the provinces. It's where Mid-City is. So there we go. Where Mid-City was, that was where the Cinerama was. And that's where Star Wars was screening. Brilliant. We're talking Star Wars and we are talking the surf champs at Manu Bay and anything else that takes your fancy tonight. Be in touch if you want to partake. 0800 80 1080. If you want to text, it's 9292. Be nice to hear from you. Anything else you want to mention, talk about, do? Good win for the Warriors, wasn't it? Martini Selesniak played well anyway. Oh, a bit of discussion about greyhounds also. I don't know why it's secretive they're flying them out. There was always going to be what was going to happen. We've talked about this forever on this very show.

0: Now, I'm just looking at how that photographer is at the Manu Bay. He got bitten. Not quite sure what it was. There's no shots of the mark. Officials are still working to confirm whether it was either a shark or a sea lion. A wildlife injury. 8:26. God, early in the morning for a wildlife injury. 8:26. Be about sunrise, wouldn't it then? Catch you after the break in the news, people. Well, the night's flowing. Cinerama. Wonder why I came out like my world had flipped upside down. I was looking north rather than south.
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5: Pregnancy is already a time of mixed emotions, but what happens when your baby comes dangerously early? 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Austin was born at just 25 weeks, and what followed was a harrowing 170 days in Christchurch's NICU.
6: On the Sunday, his PDA ruptured. He was very, very ill. They prepared us to lose him that night.
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7: Mike Hosking, Ryan Bridge, Marcus Lush, Jason Pine. 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
8: It's 10 o'clock. I'm Nina Burton. Labour's leader says he's glad the government's realised industries need help to transition from gas after scrapping a scheme doing just that. About $54 million has been set aside in this year's budget so the Crown can guarantee business loans for switching energy sources. Chris Luxon once labelled the last government's fund to offer businesses grants to help them transition corporate welfare. Chris Hipkin says the support is a good thing.
9: It's a shame it's taken thousands of job losses across the country for them to wake up to that.
8: A jury's had the foundations laid for the trial over the death of Shu Lai Wang. The 70-year-old's body was discovered floating in bags in Auckland's Gulf Harbour in March 2024. Four leaders of a private Christian sect from one Oriwa family are before the High Court at Auckland charged with her kidnap and manslaughter. The Crown claims their punishments of Wang at their property contributed to her death. Sect leader Kai Jo Lee Yu says the evidence could have been misinterpreted.
10: I almost had no contact with the elderly, and all the information about the elderly were hearsay.
8: Former Labour Cabinet Minister Stuart Nash says he's found his true home in New Zealand first. He's contesting the Napier electorate for the party this election. Nash had to tone down his bid to represent the party soon after appearing at New Zealand First Convention when he got into hot water for making vulgar comments about women. He's taken aim at his former party and claims New Zealand First is the only party that stands up for hard workers.
11: This is the party that works hard to celebrate success. It stands up for those that work the hardest as opposed to complain the loudest.
8: Cruises are being scaled back further next summer season with ports already feeling the pinch. Preliminary data released to Newstalk ZB shows the North Island will lose 41 port calls, but they'll rise in the south

0: big number. It seemed to be having a good time, but by about 1 o'clock in the afternoon, they weren't making much. It was time to get out of there. It wasn't.
1: Was that Riverton?
0: Yeah.
1: Was that Riverton,
0: yeah,
1: Marcus?
0: Yeah.
1: Oh, yeah. They have a 2-dayer there. It's pretty big. It's huge.
0: Yeah, but it seems to be the young people. I don't know who the school kids that seem to be keeping it going, because it seems to be part of the social calendar from what I could see. It's always a very pleasant day at Riverton.
1: Yes. I've never been myself, but look, Southland Racing is still strong. You've got the trotting, you've got the standard breeds, you've got your galloping, you've got your greyhounds,
0: And you've got your dogs.
1: And you've got your dogs until the 1st of August, was it?
0: Well, I think I looked at the race speed at Ascot, and I think it's the 28th. I think they've got a race at the end of July.
1: Okay. They'll put houses up there, will they?
0: Retirement villages. There still is the racetrack. That's the gallops and the trots happens there as well.
1: Okay, so it's the multi-purpose. Yeah, well, like I said, the local trotting track here, lease facilities, they're going to be, that's $100,000 gone.
0: It says on Chat AI that the last greyhound race has already happened, took place on May 27th.
1: Nicola Willis wants us to get into AI. There you go. Yeah.
0: It's 2 days away. Goodness. Okay. Yeah. I better get that sorted out, Rob. Thanks so much for that. Keep your calls coming through if you want to talk. Whew. Could someone tell me when the last, Rob, wouldn't mind going to the last race, and I don't really trust AI. Greyhound races, Ascot Park. I always find it hard to get information about when and when not the races are on. If anyone's got any more information, do let me know. Got to get my teeth done Wednesday. I'm sure I get the greyhounds after that. Get in touch if you want to talk, people. 0800 80 80 and 9292 to text here till 12. Be a bit of a history, the last one. Anything else you want to talk about, do come through. And I'll keep you updated with the news. We are talking Star Wars and dog racing and anything else. If there's any breaking news, I'll bring that to you, but I'm not seeing much that's happening also, people. 0800 80 1080 and 9292 to text. Feel free to come through. 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
2: Thank you, Marcus. A person's died after a small boat capsized off Kaikoura this morning. Of the two on board, one made it to shore uninjured, but the second was found on the beach just after 8 a.m. Optimism, a new campaign, will boost domestic travel across Nelson Tasman this winter. The Nelson Regional Development Agency has launched its My Places campaign, encouraging locals to support businesses through the cooler months. Just 15% of annual visitor spending happens during winter. And Gisborne's coin-operated parking meters across the city centre are being replaced with cashless machines after repeated vandalism. 19 meters have been damaged since July 2024 in deliberate attempts to access coin compartments. More at 11 or go to nzherald.co.nz.
0: Thanks, Nina. 29 to 11. Chris, it's Marcus. Welcome.
3: G'day, Marcus. How are you going?
0: Good, thanks, Chris. How are you going?
3: Yeah, pretty good. Pretty good. Still fizzing after watching that surfing today, to be honest.
0: Did you go to it?
3: No, I'm down in Christchurch, but I had the opportunity to watch most of it during the week. So, it was pretty cool. I'm a little bit confused why they've got it at this time of year. It's pretty cold, and winter's a surf here, sort of thing, especially down here on the South Island. But one thing, the presentation was awesome, I could imagine those guys presenting the cricket, it'd make it so much better if you had that sort of positivity.
0: I don't know anything about the world surfing. I mean, they go all year, do they?
3: I haven't sort of been watching it for a while, actually. I've been surfing all my life. I sort of started surfing when I was about 12, but

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3: Oh, just so you know about the greyhounds at, well, certainly at Ascot Park, it seems like they're every Wednesday, and I'll go every Wednesday at the end of July. Then I guess it's not sure. I mean, I don't know what the state of the play is with fewer dogs, but that's the situation. 62% of TAB turnover is now sports betting. Horse racing in both forms on the wane. Tony Thames, of course, sports betting is going through the roof in America. It was always quite restrictive there, but now it's a thing, and that's right on your phone. You don't have to leave home. And I think people feel, too, that they can sport they know a lot more about than horse racing. Some of those water cooler quarterbacks think, oh, well, I'll put this money on that and this money on that. Doesn't mean they don't get themselves in trouble. Evening, Marcus. Talking just now about betting in the young, what about watching Super Rugby and the TAB putting betting on before the match in half time? I thought they were trying to reduce betting. It's a disgrace putting TAB on TV at a rugby match, Dennis. Yeah, I could do without the guy popping up in the Warriors and saying such and such, and, you know, they... It's sort of unclear. It's an advertisement, too. I kind of... It's sort of... I don't quite know which way the money changes hands, but... It's done in a, All I can say is that you don't be surprised if we end up with a huge gambling problem when it comes to sport betting. Marcus, I agree with the last call. I've never bet on a been to a dog race, but I think dog racing should, I don't think dog racing should be banned. It's from Jack. The payoff for banning the dogs was the TAB became the sole betting agency in New Zealand. Was it the sole betting agency? I think didn't the TAB get Entain, that they got Entain the contract to do everything? Now, if you want to talk on air, that's the situation. We're talking Star Wars and the surfing. Star Wars surfing, greyhound racing. They're the three topics so far. And I'd like to talk to you. Oil down to 98 on the news. Trump about to make a deal. Great news for petrol and diesel users. Well, it's not great news because Trump lost the war. There'd be a stalemate and the Iranians will always charge passage through the Strait of Hormuz. I think fuel's always going to be much more expensive now. That's the legacy of Trump overrating his ability. That's my take on that one. Someone sent me some shots of the... that is grim, that shark bite. Thanks for that. It's a real deep shark bite to that guy. Or seal bite or whatever it was. But it's not pleasant viewing. But thanks for sending me that. Wow, he's that would have hurt. It's like a 2-inch triangular, a 1-inch triangular. Yeah, it's interesting to watch. It's both on the side of his foot and his ankle. Wonder what his journey will be now. Journey, listen to me. Whether he's going to continue being a sports photographer. I'd like to have seen a bit more. If I'd known about the sports, about the surf competition, I would have. I don't know if they had any documents. I'd like to see an interview with the drone operator because it looked amazing what they were doing. I mean, drone photography is probably the cutting edge of sports photography now.

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3: Today in history, Star Wars released this day 49 years ago. Next year will be the biggie. Released in May. May 25 in the United States of America. It came to New Zealand later because of a projectionist strike. Didn't come to New Zealand, I think, until Christmas Eve at the Cinerama in Auckland. I don't know where you saw that and how it was. If you're transformed by it, let me know. Beautiful. Get in touch. 0800 80 1080. Also discussing the surfing at Raglan. Just looking at some shots of that on that Crowd Goes Wild. Unbelievable. That guy that did that spin on what's called the helicopter. Unbelievable. You see from time to time some iconic still shots of surfers doing things. Well, this guy strung it all together. Every single moment of him on the wave could be a still shot, looking like he was completely in command. It was unbelievable. So that's happening. And if you want to be a part of it, 0800, that's the rest. You know what it is. Get in touch. What about? I'm surprised there was not more of a campaign to save the greyhounds. I don't know what that's about. Well, I thought they would have done more. But I also don't know why it's a big story that they're going to Australia. They're talking about a secret flight. But, you know, of course they don't want to take their dogs overseas. Because they've invested money in them. And, I mean, you know, they've only had a year's warning. People would have young dogs ready to go. Also, too, they are reporting in the newspapers that Trump insists any Iran deal will be great and meaningful. He says it will be the exact opposite of the nuclear agreement negotiated by Obama, which means, I think, in his talk, will be pretty similar. 9 away from 11.
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0: greyhound racing, where will it all end? 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
9: It's 11 o'clock. I'm Nina Burton. It's possible taxpayers could fund losses from a budget policy to help businesses transition from gas. The government's announced a $1.2 billion loan scheme to make lending cheaper for firms wanting to switch fuel. Energy Minister Simeon Brown says backing the loans lets banks offer better interest rates.
10: I think the advice we've received is around 1.5% lower. Obviously, that will depend on the individual business.
9: The scheme also hopes to protect jobs after many cuts at mills and factories. $48 million is being set aside for potential losses. Finance Minister Nicola Willis says the government's not a bank.
11: It's very difficult to estimate what, if any, losses will occur.
9: And the announcement also included plans to require gas users and producers to disclose supply and demand information on government request to improve transparency. Associate Energy Minister Shane Jones says our reserves and production are falling, driving up electricity prices.
12: The state does not have adequate visibility as to what is happening with the remaining amount of resource as it's transacted between large industrial users and the gentailers.
9: A jury's had the foundations laid for the trial over the death of Xu Lai Wang. The 70-year-old's body was discovered floating in bags in Auckland's Gulf Harbour in March 2024. Four leaders of a private Christian sect from one Oriwa family are before the High Court at Auckland charged with her kidnap and manslaughter. The Crown claims their punishments of Wang at their property contributed to her death. Sect leader Kai Zhao Li Yu says the evidence could have been misinterpreted.
13: I almost had no contact with the elderly, and all the information about the elderly were hearsay.
9: A person's died after a small boat capsized off Kaikoura this morning. Of the two on board, one made it to shore uninjured, but the second was found on the beach just after 8 a.m. Rosie Leishman reports.
14: Police say despite the best efforts of emergency personnel, the person was pronounced dead a short time later. The boat was located at Goose Bay, near where a charter vessel was struck by a surfacing whale in 2022, killing five. Arahui's been put in place to restrict access, covering a 100-metre radius around the Kahutara River mouth for the next 7 days.
9: Gisborne's coin-operated parking meters across the city centre are being replaced with cashless

It's 11:08. Welcome. Greetings. Good evening, Marcus. Till 12, I hope it's good where you are. Feel free to come through if you do want to talk. 0800 80 1080 and 9292 to text. We are talking tonight about Star Wars and Greyhound Racing and the surf champs at Manu Bay. So, yeah, if you want to talk about any of those things, lines are free. 49 years since Star Wars opened. That's the first.

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1: But yeah, that's the, some of the discussions you might want to talk about.
0: 0800 80 9292 to text. So it's quite interesting, the era of greyhound racing. Looking at an article now, National Geographic, concerns about the dog's welfare and declining betting revenue have led tracks across the country to close in recent decades. I can't read the whole article, I haven't got an account. Story of my life. But if there's something else you want to mention, that's the situation. No, all the lines are free for this final hour. 0800 80 1080 9292 text. Of course, the pets have become a very popular thing. Oh, there was a place called, there was a campaign called Grey to K USA. It began a campaign in 2001 and 47 American dog tracks have closed or ceased live racing operations. In the country which invented modern commercial greyhound racing, there are now only two dog tracks remaining in one state. The continuing decline is due to increased public awareness about the cruelty of dog racing and decade-long legislative flight and competition from other forms of gambling. Yes. It's all because I think gambling's gone remote. It's all about being on the phones. People would turn up to that. So that's the situation. But there has been people campaigned to stop the sport and been very successful with it. So, yep. I'm on the Wikipedia page now. It's been going since 1894 in the United States of America. But yeah, a lot of dog racing places have all closed. Anyway, enough from me. 14 past 10 if you want to talk. We also talk about the Nationals and about the International Surf Competition and anything else you want to talk about tonight. I think because there's been a huge amount of greyhound racing courses in the States closed is that they had been desperate for greyhounds as pets. I thought that's what they thought a lot of the New Zealand dogs could end up going. Because I think it's about 3,000 dogs that are going to be surplus to requirements once all closes. Might have that number wrong. I'll check on that one. Anyway, 15 past 11 if you want to talk here till 12.
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0: Just reading online about the decline of greyhound racing in the States, it seemed as though Florida, which was the epicenter of

0: full week this week. I'll be here every day. That's exciting. So, yeah, get in touch if you want to be a part of it. Anything else, we're good for you. 0800 80 1080 and 9292 to text. Would nice to be nice to hearing from you tonight. Yeah. Let me think what else I can get you going on about. Should we have a bit of a look what Trump's happening with the oil? Brent crude, about this time of the night we can look at that. Brent crude, the price. You can always tell from the price how serious I think they'll take Trump's deal. It's down to I'm not trusting the currency of what I'm seeing this in, actually. So I think that might be in a different form of dollars to what I'm looking at because it seems to be wrong. But that's all right. Looks like it's down to about $97.55. That's the latest. And digital driver's licenses are on their way. NZTA has been working with Australian counterpart to develop New Zealand digital schemes after legislation was passed in Parliament last week. Digital driver licenses are on the way. The motorists soon be able to optionally ditch their plastic cards in favour of their phones. The new legislation also enables digital alternatives to the display of warrants of fitness and registration labels usually stuck on windscreens. Don't think anyone's got a problem with that. You have to be mad to say you've got a problem with that. It's optional. You don't need the sticker on your car, which is great. The new law will also enable digital alternatives to the display of warrants of fitness and registration on windscreens. Digitising the labels will do away with the paper-based system. Associate Transport Minister said, putting a registration sticker on a vehicle's windscreen is just annoying and a waste of time. If you get pulled over by the police, it won't change much. Officers already have electronic access to driver's licences, WAF and rego records for situations like traffic stops. So there we go. No dramas there. 26 past 11 if you want to talk in the final 40 for me. Welcome to it. 0800 80 1080. Be nice to hear from you tonight. Get in touch. Make your move. There's something different you want to mention tonight. That's the plan, Stan. Be my guest.
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Oh, back at you, people. 11:30. Jim sends along from 12 tonight. I'm keeping you company until then. So, yeah, as I say, all the lines are free, so it'll be nice to hear from you tonight if you want to be a part of it. Welcome to it, Greyhounds. So the dogs are going to Australia, but the sport's on the decline. It's amazing in America they managed to get rid of it. I'm almost staggered by that. Florida, of all places, voted against it. Jeepers creepers. So digital licenses will be acceptable ID for liquor sales. I don't know if that's true. If anyone's got any more information about that, let me know. Someone says, if you eat animals, is that not cruelty to them? Even if it comes via the supermarket, indirectly you're killing animals. So between mouthfuls of grass-fed Wagyu while they sit on their high horse, people should ask themselves what's really cruel. Oh, I think everyone's got their own opinions on that and what they're prepared to put up with. It's not my job to say what people should and shouldn't do. So, yeah, I mean, it's not always governed by complete logic. But eating meat doesn't need to be cruel, but you are breeding animals to eat unless they're wild. What surprises me is the 77.3 million new horse track in Hawke's Bay with a $20 million loan from the government. Marcus, before greyhound racing, whippets were popular for gambling, particularly in mining towns in the UK and Australia. Lurchers, which are a greyhound cross, were similarly used. Did you see Britain's Got Talent program dog doing ballet with owners? No. Mate of mine got triple his rent tonight in Raglan. Great for the economy. Funny thing, the original people that booked and got their dates wrong, a couple of the competitors ended up staying. There you go. So a bit there to talk about if you want to come through. As I say, 0800 80 1080 and 9292 to text if you want to be a part of it. My name is Marcus. Welcome here till 12, 11:30. Need your calls for the final half. So, yes, someone said it wasn't covert the way they organised the greyhound charter racings, but it's what the New Zealand Herald story says. A charter plane has been covertly arranged, in inverted commas. It did say on a private Facebook group in a message urging, please keep this information confidential. So that's the situation there. That's the thing, I didn't know what that was about. So, yep, why they were saying that. But yeah, there seems to be no campaign to keep the sport going. I thought there was going to be a lot of legal kind of juice thrown at that one, but no, there's a situation. Anyway, come on. I've run out of interesting things to say about half an hour ago. I think that would be fair. But if you want to talk, I don't know if you can use your license on your phone. I mean, your phone's pretty much become your wallet now, hasn't it? I've ended up without a wallet. I lost my wallet. The only thing I've got that's not a wallet is my... The only thing that I've got that I'd need a wallet for is my security card for work. But interestingly enough, when I go up to Auckland to work, which I do about once or twice a year, the security card is now on my phone. So the electric fence people, Gallagher's, have taken over all of that. They're doing that stuff now. So, yeah, it's just something on my phone that I click, and that's my swipe card to get into work. So there is no need for a wallet anymore. I'm not going to have a wallet with one card in it. It'd be lame, wouldn't it? Although I have lost my driver's license. I don't know where that is, so that's why I'm looking forward to a digital one. I'm also looking forward to not being pulled over by the cops because I won't know. Oh, I think I've got a copy. I actually think I've got a copy of my driver's license on my phone, which is probably legitimate, is it? It's amazing how you can search photos, isn't it? Driver's license. Yeah, it's on my phone. So I'm sure I could show them that.

0: is going on about, oh, yeah, no, you could, you know, it was, I thought, cheapest creepers. Anyway, couldn't get rid of them fast enough. But I think the great grim thing about being an Uber driver or a taxi driver is when they fall asleep on you. Oh, God, this is the last thing I need, this guy falling asleep on me. Anyway, got him home and got rid of him. 12 away from 12.
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0: 10 from 12, almost time for me to go home. Now, I'm looking for someone, I've just got a text here from someone who's looking for ex-minister carpet for their shop. In the far north, anyway. If you could hook me up, that would be good. John Marcus, welcome.
6: Young Marcus, how are you?
0: Good old John, or young John, or middle-aged John.
6: Yes, all the above. But listen, do you know that if you shave the hair off an Afghan, it's only 2 seconds slower than a greyhound? What?
0: Is that true?
6: It's exactly true.
0: Really? They're dopey dogs, Afghans, though, aren't they? I've never seen a... I've never seen a shaved Afghan. Should I Google that?
6: Yeah, please do.
0: Really?
6: Yes, absolutely, really true. Very fast dog. Probably the second fastest dog in the world, actually.
0: What about a whippet?
6: Very small dog.
0: A shaved Afghan can reach up to 40 miles per hour.
6: Well, there you go.
0: Their speed potential remains unchanged by shaving, as their sprinting power is purely driven by their internal muscle structure.
6: Yeah, I sort of suspected that. It did make no difference, but it just sounded really good, didn't it?
0: That's the most interesting thing I've ever heard.
6: Because I won't be here in 30 years, so I can say what I want to. But
0: I'm just trying to think if that makes the end of year quiz.
6: Yeah. And also, the other thing I wanted to chuck out there was the hypocrisy on the government. Don't want to be too serious at the end of the night, but the Russians have been working 12 months for many years, I think 30 years outside Littleton, on a daily basis, 24 hours a day, on big fishing boats. So just another thing I would like to say about that. We're such hypocrites, this government, when it talks about Ukraine and Russia. Well, we support the Russians wholeheartedly. Fly them in.
0: Where are they off Littleton? What are they doing?
6: It's an outfit called Independent Fisheries, and they fly them in from Russia 6 months on, 6 months off. So
0: still,
6: they get replaced.
7: Still, yes,

0: invasion of the Ukraine?
1: Absolutely. Well, it used to be actually Ukrainians and Russians on the same boats, but since the Ukraine war, they've only kept the Russians here. So there's food for thought.
0: Are you a fisherman?
1: Oh, I worked there for many years on the same boats, but on the wharf as a fish lander type.
0: I haven't seen any Russian sailors in Bluffs. Because when we had the when they invaded the Ukraine, there was one of those icebreakers that took tourists down to Antarctica, and that was crewed by Russians. And they all went back home, and the boat just stayed there. They had to kind of rescue it.
1: Well, this is under the guise of a New Zealand-owned and Russian joint venture owned by a Greek outfit. So that's sort of, I think, how they're flying under the radar, different wordings of who owns the companies, I suppose.
0: You never see Afghan hounds around, do you?
1: Not anymore. They're a bit like a giant red setter, aren't they?
0: Like a real 70s job, like in those fur coats and long hair. Everyone had very sophisticated-looking dog, but people said they were the most stupid dog. I've got to run, mate. I've forgot my commercials. Sorry, Dan.
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0: Time for me to go, people. Thanks for the callers. Thanks for the listeners. I'll be back tomorrow from 8 p.m. Just doing a quick look around the world to see if there's anything else I need to tell you about. No. Anyway. God, what about that guy, that father that blindfolded his two kids and abandoned them in Portugal? Goodness me. It's a grim story, isn't it? Anyway, shouldn't really start on that this time of the night. If you want to talk to Jim Steadon, he'll be along next. Be first to the pipe. You want to call now. If you want to email me, good. Feel free to do that. I'll report for duty again tomorrow from 8 p.m. So thanks to everyone. And, long week this week, short week next week. Yay, King's birthday. Go figure. Good night.
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12: 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Buses will replace

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4: In this update, it's possible taxpayers could fund losses from a budget policy to help businesses transition from gas. The government's announced a $1.2 billion loan scheme to make lending cheaper for firms wanting to switch fuel. Energy Minister Simeon Brown says backing the loans lets banks offer better interest rates.
5: I think the advice we've received is around 1.5% lower. Obviously, that will depend on the individual business.
4: The scheme also hopes to protect jobs after many cuts at mills and factories. $48 million is being set aside for potential losses. Finance Minister Nicola Willis says the government's not a bank.
6: It's very difficult to estimate what, if any, losses will occur.
4: The environment's set to benefit from changes to how wealthy migrants spend their money here. From next month, people applying for the Active Investor Plus visa can put up to 20% of their required investment into charities, conservation projects or philanthropic funds. The New Zealand Nature Fund CEO, Nikki Sygrove, says the environment will be an obvious choice for many of them.
7: And obviously at the moment in New Zealand, economically and government money is tight, so the opportunity to open up this to charitable groups is just fantastic.
4: Cruise visits are continuing to fall. Preliminary data released to Newstalk ZB reveals a 3% reduction in ships coming into port for the 2026-2027 cruise season, on top of around 250 fewer visits last season. Kate Rickard has the story.
8: Including this upcoming season, the tally of port calls has fallen by 480 since the peak 2023-24 season, with 136,000 fewer guests in total. That means 52,000 fewer crew will have come to our shores. Wellington and Napier will be hardest hit this season, both losing about 20% of port calls.
4: And optimism, a new campaign will boost domestic travel across Nelson Tasman this winter. The Nelson Regional Development Agency has launched its My Places campaign, encouraging locals to support businesses through the cooler months. Just 15% of annual visitor spending happens during winter. That's new. In sport, rain has brought an early end to an emotional NASCAR race in Charlotte. Daniel Suarez has claimed the race win after officials pulled the pin with 27 laps to go. It was the first race since the sudden death of NASCAR icon and Suarez's longtime mentor Kyle Busch last week. Suarez, who hadn't won for 82 races, broke into tears when the race was officially called off and dedicated the win to his family. Kiwi Shane Van Gisbergen, who had led the race for a period, finished 11th. Riley Higgins' career with the Hurricanes is over after undergoing surgery on a shoulder injury. The Edinburgh-bound midfielder is expected to be sidelined for 6 months. He's heading to Scotland later this year, where he holds eligibility for the national side through Heritage. That's news and sport. I'm Nina Burton.
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10: We're starting to see that typical seasonal shift. 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
2: 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Untreated wastewater may be discharged close to the shore at short notice and without warning, especially during or after heavy rain. 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
3: News Talk ZB Weather Watch with Daikin CO2 hot water heat pumps. 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The forecast, Northland, mainly fine, isolated showers north of Whangarei clearing this afternoon. Auckland to Taumarunui, including Coromandel, Bay of Plenty and Taupo. Areas of morning cloud or fog, and then it should be mainly fine. Taranaki and Taihape to Wellington, mainly fine with cloudy areas, some isolated showers about the ranges. Gisborne, Hawke's Bay and Wairarapa, mostly fine, however isolated showers developing this afternoon, mainly north of Napier. Nelson, Marlborough and Canterbury, mostly cloudy, some scattered showers. Buller, the Grey District and Westland, cloudy periods and a few showers. Otago, Southland and Fiordland, rain spreading north this morning, then clearing and becoming mainly fine by the afternoon. And for the Chatham Islands, mostly cloudy with the occasional shower.
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3: Newstalk ZB coming up 6 minutes past 12. Good morning, very good morning and welcome to Tuesday, May 26. I'm sitting in for a man again. Everything should return to normal in the next little while. He'll definitely be here for In My Day. That is for sure. But meantime, I'll be doing open line talkback until 5 a.m. The phone number, should you wish to jump on and get involved in this, 0800 80 1080 would be the number, 0800 80 1080. The texting, a small charge does apply for the text. It's 9292. And the email is jim@newstalkzb.co.nz.

0: you.
1: Cheers, mate. Thank you. Quick text before the break. There was a false complaint around Auckland about 15 years ago. A man arrested and held. It took him 3 to 4 days to prove he was in Hamilton at the time. He got an apology eventually, and I recall the false complainant was never charged. You see, it's the thing. Yeah, they say, and if they are charged, very little happens to them. I think this is the problem. As I said, you know, it is a criminal offence under the Crimes Act. You know, there are the possibility of jail or a heavy fine if you lay a false complaint, wasting police time as well, I suppose. There'd be any number of charges you could lay under that. And another texter, Leslie, it looks like, says we used to have the bread man too who came to the door. And one last one before we get to the break. Jim, texter, says absolutely the woman should have been handed down a jail sentence. The man's reputation, his job, personal life could have been destroyed. What is there less and lighter punishment for women regarding sexual allegations? A text from Sonia. Yeah, well, they don't seem to be. You know, if they knew going into it that if they made a false complaint against somebody and they could face jail time, which, you know, under the law they could, then maybe they wouldn't lodge that false complaint, because those complaints can ruin a person, absolutely ruin a person. News talks, there'd be a couple of spare lines on that, 0800 80 10 80. 10-month suspension and counselling for a woman who made a false complaint of sexual assault. 10-month supervision, really. As I say, a couple of spare lines, 20 past 12.
2: 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Call 0800 80 10 80. It's Overnight Talk on News Talk ZB.
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1: And just before we get to Chris, a text says, by crikey, Albie is bringing back memories. The night man who emptied the poo can, the man selling fish, the man sharpening scissors and knives. We had a veggie van as well. And a mobile chest x-ray truck. 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A mobile x-ray truck. How about that? Chris. Hello, good morning.
8: Yeah, hi, James. How you doing?
1: All right.
8: Good man.
1: Yes.
8: Yeah, with regards to this false allegation of rape, I reckon I've got the answer, and I think it should be made law. Some woman wants to go into the police and complain about being raped. Okay, man, here we go. We're going to do a swab, and we can see whether you can back up your allegation by that, and it's put that into law.
1: Yeah, I think there is some sort of examination involved. I don't know exactly what they do. And it also should be explained to a possible complainant that if this complaint turns out to be bogus, the heavy penalties can apply. Now, just to let them know that if you carry on this path, it could be you who's in trouble and in the dock, you know, just.
8: Yeah, exactly. There's got to be consequences for bullshit like that.
1: Yeah, because it's been happening maybe once every 18 months or 2 years or something. We hear a case like this where a complaint's been laid, later found out to be bogus, untrue. Sometimes some people have spent time in custody, even on remand, or they've been convicted. And, you know, and once they've been convicted, it takes a hell of a lot to overturn that.
8: Definitely, it does. And as you say, you know, it can ruin somebody's life.
1: Yep. Yep, yep.
8: Now, I'd like to have you as a platform tonight just briefly to talk about my dog, if that's okay with you.
1: Absolutely. How is Goth?
8: She's been to the vet today, and it's just a matter of time for her, unfortunately. She's her whole back end's gone on her, basically. So she's now on painkillers. One thing that I didn't pick up, and I was very upset about at the time. I'm ringing and talking about this now because I'm feeling pretty stoic at the moment. So I'd rather talk about it now than try and talk about it in the future.
1: Mm-hmm.
8: And I want to talk about it because I want to thank a lot of people with regards to this, that she's got a abscessed tooth, and I didn't know that. I just didn't know it. It was at the back. But she's also got antibiotics. So very hard to get medicine down, but I just forced the antibiotics. I didn't care what she thought of me. I pried her jaws open, and it's liquid form, and I just forced it down there. So she's just going to have to take it. So whether we've got 4, 8, or 12 weeks left, I don't know. It may even be longer than that. It may be a lot shorter than that, but she'll let me know, and she's already letting me know. Come to this, it's happened very, very quickly, just over the past 2 weeks that things have come to as they are. But the family out there on ZB, I want to thank a lot over the years that have commented on it and listened to me and put up with me talking about my dog all the time. Thank you for that. There's a few people, a man called Matt that lives down in Palmerston Way or down in, I can't remember, down in Manawatu.
1: Our Matt, the driver, yes.
8: Yeah, he's been very, very kind to me, an incredibly kind man. Craig, he's also... that I have personal contact with now, has also been very kind. But lastly, I want to say, Emily, I want to put Emily in the mix. Kristen and Invercargill have been very kind. But I just want to say that I'm ever so grateful, and I hope you are comfortable enough with this, that people like yourself and Roman and all the talkback hosts, but particularly you and Roman, have been very, very kind to me and very, very good about Goth. And I've always commented on it, always let me talk, always asked me about it. And I'm ever so grateful for that. And I just want the people in New Zealand and around the rest of the world to know just how I think about you guys. And I think you're just absolutely great. So thank you for letting me say that.
1: Oh, it's a pleasure, Chris. You know, it's anybody who's had a dog, you know, going through this is just one of the hardest things because, you know, I'll use that old cliche, they are part of the family. They're not a pet especially, they are part of the family.
8: Yeah.
1: And we love them dearly.
8: Yes, we do. Yeah, I think it's quite strange in the last 24 hours or so, I'm kind of thinking the same way as you, James, that maybe I might not get another one because this one's hitting me particularly hard.
1: Yeah, and I'm sure it doesn't get any easier. Ooh. Are you still with me, Chris? I think I might have cut you off there. Okay, good.
8: No, I'm still with you.
1: Excellent.
8: Yeah. So all my dogs have been great, but this one's just been that little bit better, you know? Such a kind, loving animal, never attacked anything, never done anything wrong, always greeted everything and everyone. Just a very kind. I believe she's probably sat on the right hand side of God before she came to me. That's how I think about her.
1: Having the pleasure of meeting her last year was a real joy. Beautiful big shepherd, gorgeous, and just what a lovely nature.
8: Yeah,
1: because like I told you the other day, that I sort of introduced myself to you. You were easy to spot with the dreads. And I said, "Oh, hi, I'm Jim," and you know, and then I turned around to Goth.

0: Oh, hi, Gossett. Hi, Gossett. And the look on her face, how does he know my name? Sort of.
1: She was so surprised, wasn't she?
0: She was so surprised. God, the hell, he's just walked in and he knows my name. What is he?
1: Yeah. And people out there in the audience, I want you to know that Goth went up and gave James a big kiss on the nose. Thank you very much, James.
0: All right, mate. Keep in contact, Chris, okay?
1: I will do, James.
0: All right, mate. Yeah, tough times. Kia kaha, as they say.
1: Thank you, mate.
0: All right. Cheers, Chris. 0800 80 1080. It's part of the, Chris is part of the Talkback, you know, ZB Overnight Talkback family. His German Shepherd Goth. I think when she's, oh, I should know this, 13, you know, she's, as they say, had a good innings, but it's not looking especially good. So, yeah, it's a very difficult time. News Talk ZB, 29 past 12.
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0: A long text here from Jane. I won't read it all, but she does say in closing, making a false complaint is a dreadful thing to do, just awful. Yes, Jane, it certainly is. Thank you for the text. Sandra, hello.
9: Good morning, Jim. My thoughts go out to Chris and his dog, Goth. That's sad news, very sad news.
0: Yes, it is.
9: Yes, it is. Now, this false allegation business, definitely a heavy penalty. It would just wreck someone's life if they were to be successful in their allegations, and I think it's evil and vindictive.
0: Yes.
9: And there's nothing less than those two words for a... probably 99% of the cases would be women, and nothing less than evil and vindictive, and they should be given a custodial sentence.
0: Yeah, I'm not saying long term, you know, it doesn't have to be years, no. But just a short, sharp 2 or 3 months, you know, just so
9: that's
0: she...
9: That's right.
0: Yeah, and I think it would be most of the complainants here, the bogus complainants, I think you're probably right, they would be women.
9: Yeah. It seems a female sort of thing to do, doesn't it? Really, rather than a man laying false.
0: And it's not unique. That's the thing. You know, it's something that does happen on a. You know, it's not a regular, semi regular. Like every couple of years, you hear a story of another false complaint. That somehow has been found out, like the person's recanted it and decided, no, I can't go, my conscience just won't let me do this anymore. He didn't do it. I'm really sorry he didn't do it.
9: Well, yeah, might be sorry, but what's that man had to go through, and the cast of suspicion and everything around him, and what he's had to go through, well, that allegation has been alive.

0: through New Zealand Valor. And
1: it's good to know it's not a long, long, long movie. So we're talking, what, 90 minutes or something?
0: Yeah, probably. I didn't time it, but about 90 minutes.
1: Okay, so that's a perfect length for a movie.
0: Yeah. Now, this Te Awamutu movie theatre, we didn't go into the main theatre, which is meant to be more elaborate. We went upstairs to the smaller theatre, and as you go upstairs, there's all memorabilia and framed prints of movies. And the first one I spotted was Dr. No.
1: Ah, yeah, James Bond, the first James Bond movie.
0: Yes, and a poster for it.
1: Oh, cool.
0: So it was amazing, absolutely amazing. All these framed posters and just the memorabilia. It's a wonderful experience just to have a look at it here. Yeah, so I recommend trotting along there if you're in the vicinity.
1: Okay, so the movie theatre in Te Awamutu, and I'm sure there'd only be one of them.
0: Pardon?
1: The movie theatre in Te Awamutu, and I'm sure there'd only be one.
0: It's Regent.
1: The Regent, okay, it's got a name. Excellent.
0: Yes, Regent.
1: So if you're in that part of the world, head to the Regent Theatre in Te Awamutu. And, yes, I wish I was closer, but I'm not a great movie goer anymore, Sandra, but I should really try and get this one. Yeah,
0: please do, Jim. And give me your opinion of it, or all of us, your opinion.
1: Okay. All right. A bit busy this week, but if it's still around next week, I'll have a wee look at it.
0: Okay.
1: All right. Cheers, Sandra.
0: Cheers.
1: Thanks for the movie review.
0: Okay.
1: Right. Thank you. Oh, she's gone. Yeah, she didn't know whether to call it a movie review, and I thought, well, yeah, that's what you're doing. A couple of texts here. I had my border collie for 19 years. I'll never have another dog. The pain when I had to put him down, I don't want to go through that again. Yeah, same. I'm with you 100%. Me neither. Hi, Jim. A message to Chris. I know how special German Shepherds are. I lost mine too. Sending my sympathy and hugs to you, Chris. That's a text there from Mary. And on the false complaints thing, Jim, what about the women who have been raped and he's been found not guilty? Do you know how hard it is for a woman who's been raped to go to the police? No, I haven't. I can only but imagine, as they say. And one last one here. In schools, there is some inequality. For example, a female teacher having a relationship, especially with a female student, is largely ignored, but males having inappropriate relationships are treated, as they should, harshly, and some girls do lie, unfortunately, about abuse. And this is not good for real cases of abuse, says a texter. Thank you for that. News Talk ZB 17-1.
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0: greeting any females that approach the police and stuff like that, you know, but I mean, you know, make sure you have a legitimate complaint. It's not against, you know, you're not making something up to try and ruin somebody's life just out of spite sort of thing, because it is a serious allegation. And then I agree what a lot of people have been saying, that if it is a false, if it's found, well, it, I hope that when this is obviously found out, it'll be to be a false complaint, that there is some serious penalty in place for it. Because,
1: well, the penalties are in place, but they very seldom seem to be used.
0: Yes, I know, and that's such a shame. I think it is a very serious thing for somebody to have hanging over their head. And obviously, I'm confident, obviously, I'm not going to get convicted of it, but still, to have it hanging over you, knowing that you've got it hanging over your head, is still something that's not nice for anybody to have to go through, because you just don't know what's coming away.
1: And the expense on top of that, Liam. But like I say, I mean, I don't like to use that phrase, good luck, but you know what I mean. It shouldn't really come down to luck, but all the best.
0: No, thank you very much, Jim. No, I just thought I'd put that out there.
1: Yeah, no, fair enough, Jim. I'm glad you came through with it.
0: Excellent. Cheers.
1: Yeah, good luck. A texter says, to correct the earlier texter, female teachers do get run out of the profession in higher numbers than we probably realise. They lose the teaching licence, but are less often referred to police, at least less often prosecuted by police. News Talk ZB, 9 to 1.
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6: David Smith, Washington Bureau Chief for The Guardian, with me live this morning. 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
7: Right now the situation appears to be the US and Iran have some sort of agreement in principle to end this war. 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
1: News Talk ZB, here we go. Grant, good morning, mate.
8: Yeah, I'd like to talk about how abysmal it appears that the Labor Party's media training is.
1: Nothing like keeping it in-house.
8: I mean, gee, trainers and that sort of thing, they have this sort of weird sort of, would you rather have a horse's, a horse's duck or a duckload of horses or something, whatever
1: yeah,
8: the hell it
1: yeah,
8: was.
1: Yeah, I can't remember the quote either.
8: Yeah, absurd sort of thing. As one of the other parties said, they have, you know, media training, but they have proper questions asked and they're taught how to answer proper questions, you know. And, of course, I mean, okay, they get paid a salary, but you could, these MPs, but you could say that, you know, we're paying for this sort of rubbish, you know, Osha Viral bursting into out-of-tune song. I mean, I don't know what sort of song it was meant to be.
1: I wondered who that was. I've heard the

0: Meanwhile, the Warriors are taking their 2027 Anzac Day home NRL match to Eden Park. The Auckland Stadium hasn't played host to the Warriors since 2014. Sir Lewis Hamilton has secured his best Formula One finish in 18 months at the Canadian Grand Prix. The seven-time world champions finished second behind Kimi Antonelli in Montreal. The latter is the first driver to win their first four Grand Prix in a row. Hamilton's prevailed in a duel, including a late passing manoeuvre with third place Max Verstappen.
1: It's been pretty tough over the past year and a bit, so to finally find our sweet spot and have a good weekend, it's an amazing feeling to be back up here, especially with these guys being so quick, and actually got to have a race with Max, which was great.
0: Liam Lawson climbed five places to finish seventh. That's sport, I'm Nina Burton.
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0: he had or to recompensate for his lost income for the time spent in jail. So unfair, and unfortunately these women seem to get off scot-free. Absolutely sickening. Thanks, says, I think it's Mitch. And one last text here saying, I know of more than a few blokes who have been accused of all sorts by a female and have been removed by police and trespassed and put through hell for years on end, paid thousands to lawyers to see their own children, and all the while the woman is treated like the victim and drowned in sympathy. It's a disgrace, according to this texter, and it happens all too often in this country. Thank you for that. 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Yeah, false complaints. It's something that has always been around. It doesn't happen every day. It doesn't happen every year, but it does happen. And we had this classic case in South Auckland, although the so-called offence happened in Queenstown. 10 months supervision for a woman who made a false complaint of sexual assault. I would have thought, really, you know, just a quick, short, sharp jail sentence for that, once it was proved beyond doubt that the Uber driver did not indecently insult her. News Talk ZB, one spare line there, 1:15.
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9: 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And then you look at, you know, I look at Finland, I look at Singapore, I look at Ireland, those three in particular. And so then we know that there's a lot of duplication and some of it doesn't make a lot of sense.
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0: News Talk ZB, it's Overnight Talk with Jim, filling in for Roman this Tuesday morning. Hello, Calvin.
10: Yes, g'day there, or good morning to you, Jim.
0: Hi.
10: Yeah, the Topps family farm was at Ruawarra, R-U-A-W-A-R-O, I think it is, yeah, Ruawarra, west of Huntley. My uncle had his farm there
0: for
10: quite a long time. Now, if I may, before I get on to my main topic, just two brief things.
0: Yes.
10: First of all, it's been I remember reading, you know, several times now, it's been maintained that the amount of joy you get from having a pet is more than the pain you go through when they die. So in other words,
0: yes,
10: if you've had a lovely pet and it dies, you know, get another one. Not necessarily straight away, but anyway, some people say, oh, no, I'll never get another one, you know, but the amount of joy you've had is definitely more than what the pain is.
0: You know, I've never heard it, said like that, Calvin.
10: Yeah.
0: Because you get 10, 12, 13 years of joy.

0: packing it for quite a while. He probably would have got legal advice. It would have cost him money, and all for nothing when it was revealed that her complaint of sexual assault was in fact bogus. Bogus, bogus, bogus. News Talk ZB 129, couple of spare lines, 0800 80 10 80.
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7: Good morning, Jim. It's nice to hear you on a Monday evening for a change.
0: Nice to hear you on a Monday, or even a Tuesday morning.
7: Yes, absolutely. So I just want to talk about that subject of you're just talking about being abused, not abused, accused wrongly.
0: Yes.
7: So, I don't know if you remember, my story is very complex, so I'm not going to tell it all. But in summary, I was accused of abusing my child just on 3 years ago, and it wasn't sexual, it wasn't violent or anything like that. It was a verbal abuse apparently, and through that my daughter and my ex-partner got a protection order against me, which that then led to other things happening, which ended up me being arrested 5 times. It ended up me being in jail for a month.
0: Oh dear.
7: Yeah, on a bracelet for 2 months, and I always maintained my innocence. I'd never done anything wrong towards my child ever. If you peel back the onion, the actual reason was that my daughter was moved from intermediate school to high school, and she didn't want the kids at school to find out that she had a transgender dad, and so because of that, she decided to delete me. And the way she did that was by telling the mother that I was abusive. And that's the problem here, Eliza, is that when the other person makes an allegation against you, you've got to defend it.
0: Yeah, unfortunately, and sometimes that costs money. Or often that costs money.
7: Absolutely. It's been going on for 3 years, and the family court system is very clunky and very slow. And anyway, we finally had the hearing for it all in February, just gone.
0: Yep.
7: It took that long to get. It had psychological reports. Psychologists had to sit with them for a couple of hours, and they talked to me, talked to all the other people involved, came to my house, looked around the house, had a cup of tea with me, did the report for the judge, and all that kind of stuff that has to go on. I'm a Tamariki, weren't involved. They were never involved. And had the hearing in February, and it was a day-long hearing. I had got cross-examined by her lawyer and the child for the lawyer and all those kind of things. And then the judge reserved her decision to say what she was going to make of the choice decision on what's what. And I finally got the decision this last week. And basically the judge summed up and said, there's no evidence of abuse. There never has been abuse. I'm a good character, got a lot to offer my daughter, yada, yada. There's no concerns there, da, da, da. And Crystal has never been abused as a child from the evidence that I can see, which is absolutely true. And that's the determination. And so all of those things that have put me through absolute sheer hell, the police took sides with my ex-partner, and they never once listened to my side of the story. And so I sympathise with other people. And, you know, I ended up in the damn jail. I had 13 charges laid

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5: Pauline, a very good morning.
6: Yes, good morning to you too. And gosh, what a lot I've been listening to. First of all, the Top Twins.
5: Yes.
6: Every time I heard their music, I turned the radio up. I just loved it. It's and what a wonderful family. Now, Crystal, and was it Leon earlier who said that he's currently being accused?
5: Yes, Leon, yeah.
6: Okay, to Crystal and Leon, oh, I'm just so sorry that both of you have had to go through this, and I wonder if people who do the accusing and are found to be lying, I believe they need to go on a register, their names on a register. This woman, for example, who lied about the taxi driver, is her name known publicly?
5: Well, there is a name that's been associated with this case. I could call her Courtney. There is a surname here, but I don't know how we're allowed to use the name. There's been no mention of that in the media, but yes, unless it's an alias or something, but there is a name associated to the story.
6: Right, well, if someone's found to have been lying about this sort of business, their name needs to go on a register and they need to be, the public need to be aware of the name of the person. I can't imagine what life has been like for Crystal or Leon going through it at the moment. It must be horrific.
5: Oh, yes, absolutely.
6: Yeah,
5: scary and expensive.
6: Now, I just want to ask you, this might seem like a strange thing, but years and years and years ago, I read about questioning systems and truth machines, and you could be interviewed, and if you lied, your pulse rate sped up and that sort of thing.
5: Are you talking about a polygraph machine?
6: Yeah, that's the word. What about one of those for the people who are actually making the accusations?
5: We don't tend to use polygraphs here. It seems like an American thing, but I don't think... Because you'd never hear of those machines being used in NZ.
6: But wouldn't it be simple?
5: I don't know. Is it reliable? Can people get around it? Could you put 100% faith in that? I don't know.
6: Well, if I lied and accused someone, as this woman has, and they said, well, are you prepared to take a polygraph test? I think, really?
5: Yeah, I see what you're saying. Yeah, because can I fool the machine would be the question.
6: Yeah.
5: Can I fool the machine?
6: What a superb night, and just so many people, and the dog. Oh, dear chap with the dog. Yeah. I've had dogs passed on, and they're a joy. You know,
5: they
6: thank you so much for a wonderful night's listening.
5: Oh, cheers, Pauline. Thank you.

0: I've gone through that as well, and that took me 10 years to sort out. And the only one who really got damaged was the children from the whole process. And that's how dangerous it is. But my interpretation from helping other people and my own case is that the lawyers enjoy it because they make a lot of money, because it could have been, as in my case, the lawyers could have stopped it 10 years earlier, but they didn't. They were all profiting from it. It's highly rewarding not to solve a problem in the family court.
1: Yeah, that's a cynical way of looking at it, but you may be quite right. You know better than I.
0: Yeah. Well, the thing is, I finally resolved my situation because my daughter finally figured out when she'd gone through the whole process. She wrote a letter to the court saying, "Listen, I'm sick of my lawyer telling me to lie against my father." And
1: a lawyer suggesting that she lied. Really? Are you sure of this?
0: Yeah. I've got her affidavit. I can send it to you.
1: No. Don't bother. No.
0: Yeah. But this is the other problem, that the judge, because the family court is not a court of criminal activity. It's more about protecting the child. The judge just goes, "Oh well, that's it." And he gave me 100% guardianship over in her head of the mother. But this is the problem with the New Zealand system. It doesn't hold anybody accountable. If you look up that case, Ben Lightbody, Paula Penfold and Mike Mora.
1: Well, anything that Paula gets involved with, and she would do a fantastic job. She's a really good operator.
0: Yeah, and so is Michael Mora.
1: I don't know him. All right, okay, cheers, Mark.
0: Yeah, cheers.
1: All right, just like that, okay. Quick text here from Pauline. This is from Leon. And she was wondering about the polygraph, and I was wondering, do we actually have that lie detector test in New Zealand? But Leon texted in and said, "Yes, Pauline, happy to do the machine, as I have nothing to hide. If you've got nothing to hide, why not?" Good point. But do we have the polygraph, the lie detector, in this country? You never hear about it.

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2: News Talk ZB. If I've got time, I'll read out the entire piece on this false complaint of sexual assault. As I said, I only found the story on RNZ yesterday, but it's got most of the details here. There are a few things they haven't got, but, you know, just work with what you've got, as they say. Hi, Bruce.
3: Good morning to you. It's very interesting, the conversations regarding the false allegations and so forth.
2: Yeah.
3: Protection orders primarily are used through the family court. Very insidious, sleazy bit of legislation that needs changing, mainly because it affects children. Devastating for children when parents and that are separated. Just devastating. And, of course, any accusation against one from one parent to another, the accuser doesn't have to substantiate anything.
2: Mm.
3: It's all up to the accused, which is a very sad indictment on how society basically runs itself, at any rate.
2: Yeah, I knew I'd get family calls on this.
3: Well, I've been there. I've read Butterworth's law manual and the portion regarding family law quite a few times, and the children's well-being and care and so forth is paramount according to the law manual. So, taking out a protection order against a partner or against another person isn't looking after a child's best interest at all. So, as far as I'm concerned, from my experience, it can be very devastating for the children or a child.
2: Yeah, quite often it's used as a weapon from one partner to another.
3: Absolutely, absolutely. Now, as soon as you get a protection order, you're also the other party that's the protection order's against has to take out a trespass order. Trespass orders can be issued straight from the police station and valid for 2 years. That stops the other person legally coming on the property and doing what one of your previous callers said, where the guy was in his house and he got arrested and taken to jail.
2: Yes. Well, that's what we heard. I mean, you got to treat everything, you know. Yeah, she went over to his place and then called the cops as if he'd broken the protection order. And he was sitting at home on the couch, possibly with his feet up, having a beer. You know,
3: that's exactly the point I'm making. So if you get a protection order against you, you have to turn around and take out a trespass order immediately. Not wait 5 months or 5 weeks or 5 days. Take it out the very day you get the protection order against you. That way, you do protect yourself. To some degree, the other party is not permitted on the property at all, and that can be issued straight from the watch house at the station.
2: Mm. So, have you been tangled up in this?
3: Sorry,
2: have you been tangled up in this personally?
3: I was some years ago. Thank goodness it's all over, and the children or the child now is an adult and a real hard worker. Great, great chap, great guy.
2: Oh,
3: but it's a very insidious bit of legislation that really needs to be just sliced right out and rearranged, because the person that issues a protection order against another is really about as sleazy as the legislation, to be quite honest. I know there are cases where it's necessary.
2: Oh yeah, there will be some legitimate cases, no doubt.
3: Most frequently, it's not.
2: I don't know about most, but it would be open for abuse. We'll give you that.
3: Absolutely. I agree. Hey, thanks for the time.
2: Oh, cheers there, Bruce. No problem.
3: Okay, cheers.
2: All right.
3: Cheers.
2: Thank you. Yeah, like I said, when I was thinking about this last night, I knew there would be family law cases brought up when it comes to false complaints. It's been in that jurisdiction for years.

0: Years and years and years. News Talk CB 0800 80 1080. We might as well jump to Brett now a little bit early. But hi, Brett.
1: Hello. How are you?
0: Kind of sing-songy there. Good. Thank you.
1: Yeah. Hey, I want to talk. I want to change the subject a little bit.
0: Yeah.
1: I want to talk about the Prime Minister.
0: Yep.
1: He's not given the fire department funding. He's not given more police funding, and he's not given.
0: Are you talking funding? That's
1: yeah, for the ambulance, police, and fire.
0: Yeah, okay. Now, it was just a word you used, but it's funding.
1: Oh, okay, funding.
0: Funding, okay. Funding.
1: Never mind. We just had a house on fire in Christchurch, and the fire department turned up, and they could not get near it. And Chris, they go on a strike every now and again because they strike for funding, right?
0: Hmm.
1: Or whatever. Now,
0: new gear, new kit, new trucks as well.
1: Yeah, they need new trucks, they need new gear, they need new uniform. Now, this Chris Luxon has not given beer to them when there's heaps of houses going on fire. Yeah, and people burgling the stuff. Now, the fuel prices, he could cut some of them back down and put alcohol up. He could put drugs up. He could put everything else up, but he's not giving them poor people. What if these poor people in Christchurch lost her mum and a five-year-old baby because they couldn't get the funding to keep the trucks mobile?
0: Yeah, there have been a lot of truck breakdowns, fire truck breakdowns, that's for sure. Because some of these fire trucks, they're like, I've heard 25, 30, 35 years old.
1: Yeah, and now I own a lawnmower business, so I go around mowing lawns and I tidy up people's properties for them.
0: Yep.
1: So I need funding for fuel. What if my weed eater breaks down? And I met Mr. Luxon one day in Christchurch and said, mate, I don't think you will be back in the government.
0: And what did Mr. Luxon have to say to that?
1: He goes, oh, I will. I said, mate, you're just ripping the taxpayers off. And he goes, oh, well, the new stadium for a startup, this bill's a $1 million stadium. It looks good. I haven't been there, but I want to go there and have a look. I want to go to the rugby games. And, yeah, I think he could give the emergency services more funding to upgrade the trucks.
0: Well, it's budget day on Thursday, Brett. They may well be considering something, but bearing in mind there's a bit of a squeeze on. You know, they want more hospital beds, they want this, they want that, so there's
1: And that's another thing. The hospitals are so packed because people go up there for a wee cut in the grades. The hospital staff have got more things to do instead of looking after it. You can get a Band-Aid at home and just put it on. You know, the best thing, insulation tape. Cut yourself, put a bit of that round, and you won't even know it.
0: Well, insulation?
1: There's something in the insulation tape. You don't have to put it on tight. But you can just put it on and it heals it up straight away.
0: Yeah, well, New Zealand houses, insulation would be good if that's what you're talking about. I think it is.
1: It's insulation tape. The electrical tape, I put a bit of that on a couple of days and it's healed up a bit as well.
0: Oh, I see what you're saying. So you put insulation tape on a wound.
1: Yeah, only on a cut. To keep it clean until you can get a plaster on it. But he's not given the hospital staff

0: more fun than either. That's what annoys me, eh?
1: Yeah, well, we'll see what happens in Thursday's budget, but there's a lot of ministers there with their hands out.
0: Yeah. I'm the first time caller too, by the way.
1: Oh, are you? Oh.
0: Yeah.
1: Good on you. Must have been nerve wracking. You're okay?
0: Yeah. I'm okay, but it's all good.
1: Okay. All right, Brett, you take it easy, mate.
0: I'll tell you how you keep your energy up. Drink Monster and you'll have heaps of energy.
1: Drink Monster?
0: Yep.
1: Yeah, I don't know. No, I'm quite happy with a cup of tea. I don't want to get in one of those energy drinks. Thank you. But,
0: okay, mate.
1: All right.
0: Nice to talk to you. Bye-bye.
1: Yeah, you too, Brett. Cheers. England, the UK is going through a bit of a heat wave at the moment. The hottest day in May, so the May heat record in the UK has been broken. And there's a text there says, I was in the UK July 2022 when the hottest temperature ever recorded at that time was 40.4 degrees Celsius, unbelievably hot. Yes, I've been into the UK when it's been hotter than, at the moment, they're looking at 33 at Heathrow as being a sort of a record for May, but I've been in the UK, I'm sure it's been hotter than that. News Talk ZB, it's 28-3.
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5: 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Jazz Americana of Carter Parker Trio and the Blues Boogie with Cindy Muggeridge and the harmonica ace, Neil Billington. 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
1: I wondered about this. A texter straight away says, do not put insulation tape on cuts. Never. Well, I don't have any. I've got a little box of Band-Aids in the car and a little box of sticking plaster type thing, Band-Aids, at home. I have no insulation tape for a cut. And I wouldn't advise putting it on anyway. John, hello.
6: Hello, how are you?
1: Good.
6: That's good. Hey, the subject is one of my worst nightmares, I think. So if I work my way backwards, the police and Oranga Tamariki apologised via the media on my case.
1: Mm-hmm.
6: Somewhat exonerated, you know, but really just lip service. Because the damage itself was, you know, you can make your own mind up if I can just tell you a little bit about it. So my children and I moved from Christchurch to Orrington to a different scenery after the earthquakes. So first arriving in Wellington, I've had a few issues with the mother. So she threatened to hurt my daughter that night, so I rang the police. Police, you know, I'll shorthand it so it doesn't get lost in the quagmire of all that. But they ended up taking the kids and giving them to the mother to take back to Christchurch. So if we speed it up, I jumped higher than any man I think has ever jumped and passed every test and had to go through every test. Then there was a protection order. Found guilty...

0: Fast forward a little bit more, my son was murdered. So he was 5 years old. So I've lived this type of thing, in the worst possible outcome ever from false allegations. So I heard you saying before, you know, you were worried about, you know, that going into the family. Well, I'll tell you, it's got a broad brush, mate. And my case is an example of that. Now, the only sort of light about the whole thing really is that the two surviving siblings have, I fought for a year to get them out of Orangtumbri's care, and I did do that, along with help from my daughter from a previous marriage who lived in Australia. She brought a lawyer over, and my lawyer, we spent a year basically trying to get the kids safe and get them out of the care after the murder. They were put into care. Mother was charged. The guy and her who killed my son, he committed suicide on Home D. And she, her charges were dropped by the police because
1: he died.
0: Her charges, she was charged with failing to give the necessities of life to the child.
1: Yep.
0: Her charges were dropped because leading up to the court case, when he was on Home D, they were worried that if she somehow squirmed out of it, this is their words, they brought me into a station to tell me this, that the police prosecution were worried that it would have a bearing on the murder case. So they dropped her charges. So she got off scot-free. And then they, you know, after the murder, they gave her a state house and all this carry on. She has got no contact with my children. The children are a lot older. This is a decade now. But one thing is, I was never a bad partner or never a bad dad, and I have stuck by my two surviving children. When my daughter was, when I was trying to win my daughter out of the clutches of evil, I would put it, she was very suicidal in that year.
1: How old was she at that point?
0: She was 13.
1: Okay. A suicidal 13-year-old. Jeez. Not good.
0: No, but she lost her brother, and she was starved and hurt dreadfully by these two. But today she's a nurse in Australia, and I've mostly supported her, financially supported her, by myself. No one ever helped me. My son is 18, and he's severely handicapped, and he's shared custody with me and another beautiful person. So there is a silver lining to my story, but, you know, the hell I went through and the hell my children went through, because, well, a lot of these clever people who you've been talking to tonight have alluded to about the setup and the flippancy of just making it be where they want it to be. So there's just no educational fortitude when it comes to looking at who possibly could be innocent, who could be guilty. And like I said, I got...
1: Well, you sound reasonably level-headed after all that's happened, John. Good on you. I think I'd be a little bit messed up myself, but especially the death of the boy and nobody's been held account or held to account.
0: Don't worry. I always had 3 years of, you know, the first 6 months I cried every day in my house by myself, didn't shower, eat properly, and stayed inside for 6 months. The next 2.5 years, I walked around in a daze. So it wasn't easy.
1: No, I'm sure.
0: You know what? I couldn't grieve until I got the children safe. And that was just another, you know, systemized smack in the face for me by the police. Thank you very much for your time.
1: All right, mate. No, cheers, John. Thanks for the call. Appreciate it, mate. Sad story. But thank you for sharing.

0: It. A quick text here. Tal Brady's way behind the times was over a dozen new fire trucks came into New Zealand before Christmas, then had to get fitted out. Fens are in charge of the fire department. Plenty of funding going into hospitals will never be enough. More money going into the ambulance services in Auckland. Well, actually, yeah, two hubs in Auckland, but, you know, general. Okay. Only so much money to go around, says the texter. Thank you for that. 20 to 3.
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0: Newstalk ZB to Wellington. Hey, Bill, good morning. Come on down.
6: G'day. G'day. Listen, my main call is a total mobility in a taxi letter I got the other day, further reducing the subsidy. But look, I'll come back to that in a moment because I... just want to touch on those false complaint things. Incidentally, if you're going through a family court, this sort of thing, everyone tells me men should get women lawyers to represent them. I haven't been there myself, but that's what I...
0: I can see the rationale there, yes.
6: Yep, and the other things, gosh... You know, I've heard of sort of false complaints for about the last 60 years. And I had a case when I was on the press bench in the court in the 60s, and one of Wellington's best-known Wellingtonians, a philanthropist and one of New Zealand's top business appeared with Roy Stacey, as his lawyer. Roy was very, very good. And he was charged with flashing himself, exposure to a next-door neighbour, a woman. And anyway, we followed it with interest, etc. It was remanded for another week, you know, at 10 o'clock and so on. But the case came up earlier on, the private hearing at 9 o'clock. And we don't know whatever happened to it, etc. But I think that they took his word for it that the woman was accidental, and the woman was sort of making a silly complaint. But you know, these things happen. I do know of people that have been accused in the workplace and so on of. Well, indecently assaulting and all this sort of thing, where they, have sat, before in internal business courts and firms and things like that, and found to be, well, the ones I know have found to be innocent, false complaints. But the best two were ones I spoke about this a few years ago. A lady up the road from me when I was living in Parramatta some years ago, etc., complained to the police that, you know, an intruder raped her one morning, etc., and so on. And there was a big police hunt for, you know, about a month.

0: whatever. And a lot of, and suddenly she changed her mind, said it was all made up because, you know, to get her husband's love or something. And anyway, I don't even think that got to court. She was, you know, bundled off to some mental treatment somewhere. How many things like that go on? And the other in the hut, which I've spoken to on years ago, where a man was in the car park getting into his car when the police arrived and charged him with a rape, and he was completely innocent. But another woman in the car park rang the police. She'd just broken up, mental case, broken up with a boyfriend, and she was very depressed, and she needed lots of love, and accused this guy she didn't even know of rape. Anyway, the court case, you know, came up, etc., and he was sent to jail for rape, and innocent businessman. And then a couple of months later, she told her friends it was all made up. Someone rang the police. The police interviewed her. She admitted to it, etc. She was very depressed at the time. And anyway, I think he got released. I don't think he even got any money. And she went to jail for a little time, you know, for that faint.
1: Wow. Okay, so you don't hear many false complainants ending up behind bars, that's for sure.
0: No, that was one. That was one case. You know, the people in this case were respectable. You know, people in their 30s. He didn't even know. But anyway, listen. I got a nasty letter from the Total Mobility, which is in Auckland and Wellington. You know, where they people with disability over 65. You know, get reduced rates in the taxis and whatever. And I've got led to say that our fare cap in the Wellington region will reduce from $80 to $70 from July the 1st. Now this means that in the past, when I've wanted to go into Wellington for $80, etc., I would get a $60 subsidy and have to pay $20.
1: Yeah.
0: Now, the most, instead of... $60 being the most they'll subsidise you with, it's now dropped to $45.50. In other words, the subsidy rate will reduce from 75% to 65%. Now, when we spoke about this either to you or to Tim a couple of years ago, the texts came in and phone calls came in to say that in Auckland they only had to pay 15%. In other words, they had a subsidy rate of 85%, while Wellington was 75. Now, Wellington's dropped to 65. Now, I don't know what the situation will be in Auckland, because Aucklanders will be absolutely furious about this. The New Zealand Transport Agency has asked for these changes to manage rising costs, etc. Total Mobility is sort of run by councils and the various bodies in Wellington. But I only found out about 2.5 years ago, and I've spent hundreds of dollars, you know. I've had wonderful debates with taxi drivers, you know, on overcharging. Yep. And
1: I've got no idea about the subsidy thing of which you speak.
0: You got it. But anyway, this is going from July the 1st, and it's another one where the beneficiaries are going to be hit by the government again, you know, for extra costs and so on, while at the same time they fall over themselves to give benefits to property landlords and things
1: like that. Okay, all right. Yeah, I wondered if I was going to get back to this. Okay, we're going to wrap it up.
0: All right. Thank you, Jim.
1: Do you have anything to add as a wrapper?
0: I don't
1: know anything about those subsidies and things, but...
0: Maybe someone will ring up. I got the letter on Friday, I only opened it tonight, and I didn't know anything about it. Other people may know about it, etc., but...
1: We'll see where we get to.
0: Okay.
1: All right.
0: All the best.
1: Yeah, cheers, see Bill. You. Thank you, mate. Talking with you.

You know what that sound means, don't you? Another bloody meeting. But before you hit decline, this is your invitation to a bloody important meeting. 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
6: In this update, plans to help businesses reduce or eliminate dependence on gas. The government's unveiled its gas transition loan guarantee scheme to guarantee 80% of lending so banks pass on lower interest rates. Finance Minister Nicola Willis says they expect to support total lending of up to $1.2 billion, a maximum of $50 million per business.
7: Each loan is to cover the costs associated with the borrower reducing their gas usage by at least 15% without, and this is important, without decreasing their production or output.
6: The boss of Greyhound Racing New Zealand says perspective is needed as the agency considers flying dogs to Australia. The sport is formally banned in New Zealand from July

0: We'll see the impact it might have on growth as well.
1: That's news and sport. I'm Nina Burton.
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5: News Talk ZB Weather Watch with Daikin CO2 hot water heat pumps. 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The forecast now valid till midnight tonight. Firstly for Northland, mainly fine, isolated showers north of Whangarei clearing this afternoon. Auckland to Taumarunui, including Coromandel, Bay of Plenty and Taupo. Areas of morning, low cloud or fog, then it should be mainly fine. Taranaki and Taihape to Wellington, mainly fine with cloudy areas, some isolated showers about the ranges. Gisborne, Hawke's Bay and Wairarapa, mostly fine, however isolated showers developing this afternoon, mainly north of Napier. Nelson, Marlborough and Canterbury, mostly cloudy with some scattered showers. Buller, the Grey District and Westland, cloudy periods and a few showers. Otago, Southland and Fiordland, rain spreading north this morning, then clearing, becoming mainly fine this afternoon. For the Chatham Islands, mostly cloudy with the occasional shower.
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5: Newstalk ZB, it is overnight talk with Jim this Tuesday morning. I'm sitting in for Roman. He'll be back, I would imagine, a little bit later in the week. I'm sure he'll be there to do his Friday shift and then in my day. But for the time being, I'm sort of sitting in for Roman. It's 3:08. We've got spare lines. We're doing open line talk back until 5 o'clock. The phone number, there's a couple of spare lines there, 0800 80 1080. The texting is 9292. And the email is jim@newstalkzb.co.nz.

I've got a text here from Sophie. Sophie, if you're still listening, she wants to know the name of the song that I played just before the news going up to the commercials. She wants to know the name of the song and who sung it. Thanks, Sophie. I don't know, actually, but quite often, if you're still listening, quite often people will know the name of that track going up to the commercials. Otherwise, if we don't get a call on that or a text on that, if you want to text me your email address and at some point later in the day or tomorrow, at some point I'll go back, have a listen and let you know. But I need an email address. I can't reply from here to that text. I can in the control room, but that's way over there. So, and I don't know the name of that track. But if somebody does, you know, let me know and I'll relay it over the year. Or Sophie, give me your email address and I will find out the name of that track and I will send it to you. Okay, there you go. Now, I know this really isn't any of our business, but that shouldn't stop us from having

0: an opinion and expressing it. This was on the news yesterday. Australia again considering a shark cull, a response to what they see as an increasing number of shark attacks. This call for a shark cull happens every now and again, you know, like every two, three years. So just in the last week or so, fatal shark attacks in the waters off Western Australia and Queensland. In Sydney, just last summer, three shark attacks in 3 days. And for some, the answer is a shark cull. My first question, how would they do that? How would you do a shark cull? What do? Trap them? Shoot them? How can Australia reduce the number of sharks around their coastline? Why would they want to do that? And would it work? Now, the experts think a shark cull is not the answer. A shark cull would not work. They're saying talk of culling shark numbers is a knee-jerk reaction to an issue that Australians have lived with for generations. And I remember a shark attack, a fatal shark attack, on a young surfer in WA. This was going back a couple of years. Locals wanted to track that shark down and kill it. And when they heard this, two very upset parents, they went on TV in Aussie, begging for this not to happen. A, they wondered, how would the people know which shark killed their boy? And B, he wouldn't have wanted any shark to die anyway. The parent said he knew the risks he was taking. He was in their territory. He was surfing in their home. And they said he wouldn't want any shark hurt or killed because of him. Brave parents. And that shark attack, that shark hunt, it's stopped in its tracks. Now, from here, does anybody favour the idea, the very idea of a shark cull? I'm sure your average Aussie wouldn't. Now, you go swimming in the ocean, you go surfing, and there's always that risk. You are in their territory. If the Australian authorities are listening, and I doubt they are, I would be saying no to any shark cull. So how do we feel about this? Across the Tasman, our Aussie cousins are thinking again of culling back the number of sharks in their waters, because there have been a few shark attacks of recent times, and they think a cull, reducing the number of sharks in their waters, would be one way of preventing shark attacks. And I've never understood how they would go about doing a shark cull. What do they trap them? Do they shoot? I don't know. Do they net them? I mean, how would you go about doing a shark cull? The experts, the maritime experts, have said it won't work anyway. So if you've got any thoughts on that, the efficacy of a so-called shark cull, is it even possible? Let me know, 0800 80 10 80. And Sophie has sent me her email. I'll keep listening. As you said, somebody might know. Thank you so much. Anybody got any idea of the track that I played going up to the commercials just before the news at 3? It's quite often people do. They remember, and they'll let me know. Otherwise, Sophie, I will find out, and I will email you the name and the artist of that track. Maybe not today, possibly tomorrow, but I'll be on to it. Dave, good morning.
1: Good morning. When I was in New Caledonia, the French had a sign up that a shark hanging around and said, don't swim in the water, stay out of the water. And you could have done it years ago, but they don't have any problems there now. There used to be sharks getting around a bit there, but they don't have any problems there now.
0: So what did they do to solve the did they solve the shark problem? Is that what you're saying?
1: Yeah, they solved it. They used to stay out of the water, and they haven't had any problems there. When I was there, that might have been 2023, I think it was.
0: Yeah, I remember when you went over to New Caledonia. You had a ball.
1: Yeah, I did. Oh, if you had a chance, go and look at LA. Spencer Pratt is standing for mayor. He's got AI, and it's so funny. He's standing for mayor. He's going to be a good chance of becoming the next mayor of it.

0: Los Angeles, and the people are loving him, and even the women voting for him, they've gone in the blacks, and he's made AO making Karen Bass look so silly. He's going to clean up get rid of all the homeless and the drug addicts and everything, and the crime in LA. I just had a look, come across it. Oh, man, the AI ad he's got there, but I just had to laugh. So you're going to have a great, good, racist sense of humor. But he's very popular. If he becomes mayor of it, people just, he's getting out amongst the people of LA, and even here, it's so funny. Yeah.
1: Okay, and I'm just going to interrupt. Sophie, we have the name of that song. So many texts are coming in. It's the new song from 660, and the track was called, according to texters, Endlessly. Okay, so there you go. The track is Endlessly, and it's by 660. I knew somebody would know. I knew. Thank you. Sorry, Dave. Back to you, mate.
0: Yeah. So if you get a chance, have a look. Yeah. The American, for Los Angeles, yeah. AI is pretty effective, and he's gone amongst the black people, even love him, even the Spanish, he spoke to Spanish, and he'd come from, because he got his house burned down in LA years ago. And
1: one of the fires.
0: Yeah. And, if you get a chance, look at one of the ads, even. It's so funny, the way he's created the AI ads. Becoming, there, and even CNN guy, he had him on, and he was laughing, with a great sense of humor, and kind of clean up the streets, because LA is very bad. You wouldn't even walk your dog in Los Angeles, at the moment, she's done nothing for the homeless. Talking riddles and but
1: anybody can do anything about the homeless in LA.
0: He can.
1: It's got even worse in San Francisco over the last sort of 10 years.
0: But if you have a look at his AI ad, Spencer Pratt, he's leading in the polls at the moment, and if you've got a sense of humor, you have to laugh. It's very popular. And it's Memorial Day in the States, too.
1: It is. Millions of Americans are in the air for Memorial Day, traveling all over.
0: And the top U.S. admiral on Fox News was on as well. One of these are to die. And a poor guy got invaded I arrested them here in the States, ads can be quite effective, but just have a look at it, Jim, if you have a chance sometime,
1: Yeah, we'll see how we go,
0: It's been cold the last couple of mornings, isn't it? As you say, you're inside a nice warm studio, but at least it'll be a nice day. I went walking in the park and the Cracker Lakes, a duck's getting about. They come up to you and those ducks and the geese, they come up to you to sit there, and I stood in the seat to go for a walk, every day. But
1: where are you getting ducks around Cracker? Where's that happening?
0: Cracker Lakes.
1: That's so much I know. All right, so there are. Yeah, there are lakes there.
0: I got a walk every day. The first time we go in the morning, and you sit on the seat and you watch all the ducks. They just come up to you, and the lady there, Chinese lady, she got permission from the council to feed them proper duck food. They come up to her, and they're quite tame. They'll just sit there and they quack away, and they see them I think there's goldfish on the lake there as well, but it's just amazing. You can sit there and people walk their dogs around there on the leaves and everything, and it's quite there.
1: Okay, and somebody's got permission to feed the ducks. Is that what you're saying?
0: Yeah. It's got permission. It's a Chinese lady. So, yeah, feed them proper.

0: feed, yeah, as well, yeah.
1: Yeah, because the proper feed is good. You can't just go feeding them white bread and things because that's not good for them.
0: No.
1: As long as they know that.
0: Yeah. We've got birds at the moment. We bought some bird seed for wild birds at our place. We put them in the trees because stuff like that. Any lemons? The lemons are starting to come on at the moment. We've got lots of limes, so we gave some away to my son the other day. And my brother, now because of the winter coming on, you got heaps of lime and lemons at the moment now. Yeah. I had my flu injections last week too, Jim.
1: Yep.
0: That got the free flu injection, so that's out of the way. So try and keep healthy and good to go for a walk. Best time of the morning, and while this weather's good, make the most of all you can, isn't it?
1: I had my flu shot a couple of weeks ago.
0: Yeah. It's good the other way. And even then, I make the lemon honey, and then I hear on that bike go and buy some more of that on the honey shop down in the just out of the Karaka.
1: Okay.
0: We went down to build lots of houses out. We went for drive out to Pukekohe. Lots of housing going up out that way.
1: I've been meaning to go out and have a look all around Karaka because I haven't been there for decades and it's completely changed. Yeah. I know that. There's a little village and things, as you've described it, and a hotel.
0: And don't forget to have a coffee there.
1: That's right.
0: Make good coffee.
1: Yes.
0: Good coffee. There's always heaps of people there, Jim. I'll tell you what, the bakery, heaps of people, even, he does all right. So in the morning, we'll buy a small pizza and the donuts, and then heaps of people. But the cop that does all right, it's like a gold mine in the morning.
1: I've got to get out there and have a drive around and have a look. Yes, that'll be.
0: Yeah, have a look.
1: It's on my list.
0: It's a good place to buy a house too, as well. This way. Yeah.
1: Yeah, you're very happy, I know, with your Karaka. All right, mate. You have a good one. Enjoy your
0: good
1: Tuesday. Okay. A couple of texts here. This is on the calls for the... Well, not every Australian wants a shark cull, but every time there have been a bit of, a few attacks, then that call always comes up. But not from surfies and not from people who actually enjoy the ocean around Australia, as far as I can see. They're not in favour of a shark cull at all. I'm still wondering how on earth they would go about doing it. A text says, a shark cull, that's like cyclists wanting to ban cars. You're in their environment, so watch out. Regard, Simon. Yeah, good point. And that's what the family of that young WA surfer a few years ago, when he was attacked and killed by a shark, and there was an uproar and some people wanted to go out, track that shark down and kill it. And if it wasn't for that young man's parents who just put the cod wash on the lot of it, this is not going to happen, and it didn't. They went on TV. They're very upset. They just lost their son. I think it was 18, 19, and said this is not something that he would have wanted. He knew the risks. He was in their environment, and he would not want some sort of vigilante group jumping in boats and going out around the waters of Perth, and I don't know how they'd get the sharks. Because as they pointed, well, they didn't have to point it. How would you know which shark actually got their son, for a start, And he would not want to have had any shark hurt or killed because of what happened to him. So their whole shark hunt just stopped, which is good. Another text says, I'm quite sure using trackers on the Great Whites, they travel between Australia and New Zealand. Maybe they just should attach them real-time trackers. Well, I think they are, actually. Not if they're underwater, but if they are anywhere close to the surface, then they will register with the satellites. And because you can buy an interest in these Great White trackers. You pay a couple of hundred dollars or something, and then you've got the app

0: So you can see where that particular shark or those particular sharks have been. So when they're underwater, they can't be tracked. But if they come anywhere near the surface, which sharks do quite often, then they ping a signal back to the satellite. But shark culling, most Australians, I'm sure, would be dead against it. Any thoughts on that on this side of the Tasman? A shark cull, is it necessary? Would it work? How would they do it? News Talk ZB, a couple of spare lines there, 0800 80 10 80.
1: 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It's Overnight Talk on News Talk ZB.
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0: 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This is from the Australian media in January of this year, talking about culling sharks off the Australian coast, saying that 4 shark attacks in 48 hours have renewed calls for a shark cull in New South Wales as 2 victims remain in critical condition and 20 Sydney beaches remain closed. Now, remember, this is summer earlier this year, not at the moment. Rob Harcourt, a professor of marine ecology at Macquarie University, he surfs daily at a number of Sydney beaches. Former Prime Minister Tony Abbott said he favoured a cull to Sydney's shark population. He said at the time, back in January, these attacks didn't happen because of the weather or the time of day. They happened because there are too many sharks in the waters off Sydney. But Professor Harcourt says no to any shark cull. While emotions and fears are understandably high following the attacks that summer, Professor Harcourt said it's vital our response to them is led by science. Killing or culling the shark population is a knee-jerk reaction and won't do anything. The professor says it's a 19th century response to a 21st century problem. Professor Harcourt said the movement and behaviour of bull sharks around Sydney have been studied for years. And he comes up with a number of things that could have. He said after a period of heavy rain, Sydney's 100-year-old sewage pipes overflow and flush into the harbour, attracting schools of baitfish. The baitfish feed in the sewage and the bull sharks follow to feed on them in the turbid, brackish water. That's why marine researchers are urging the public to wait 72 hours after a downpour to swim in the harbour and at least 24 hours to swim or surf at ocean beaches. And as Professor Harcourt points out, that dirty water is perfect for bull sharks, but they are the same conditions for people to get really sick. So he said it's a double whammy. The spate of attacks, he says, isn't due to the number of sharks in the harbour, but by our rapidly changing climate. There are not suddenly more sharks this summer. There are more people in the water. The water is also particularly warm this season. The bull sharks come down, they spend the summer in the harbour, because the war

0: Water is warming up so quickly, they come earlier and they stay longer. Bull sharks, unlike most other sharks, are very tolerant of fresh water. They feed a lot on fish that gather in these plumes of brackish and fresh water. They attack in bad light, at dawn or dusk, and in murky water. Professor Harcourt said, the strongest predictors of shark feeding behaviour are very heavy rainfall and warm ocean waters, both of which we've had in abundance. And his final warning here, when it comes to sharks, especially bull sharks in Sydney, if the water is dirty, I wouldn't go in. So the Aussies, again, they keep doing this. They keep mentioning the idea of a shark cull. I wonder how efficient that would be. I really do. How would they go about it? Maritime experts are saying, or marine experts are saying, it won't do any different, won't make any difference at all. Your thoughts on this? I'd like to get them. I know this is not really our problem. This is an Aussie problem. But the idea of culling sharks, how would they do it for a start? I just don't get it. I don't get it. Any info on this? Any thoughts? We've got spare lines. 0800 80 10 80 is the number. I will do this.
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0: News Talk ZB 27-4. Good morning, John. Hello.
6: Yes, good morning. In regards to the shark problem, why don't they just have a large net around Bond, like say Bondi or something? You know, it might be say maybe a couple hundred meters out. And kind of buoy it off, like have those floating buoys which holds it up to the surface, and then have it weighted down, maybe with little with lead weights.
0: Yeah, they've had shark nets in Australia for years and years and years. Some people don't like them because all manner of fish get tangled up in them and die, including sharks. But it's better than nothing. So a lot of local councils, they've gone back to the shark nets because it is safer for the swimmers. But, you know, ecologically, as I say, like sharks die in it and other fish die as well. But, yeah.
6: Yeah, I just feel that a shark net would be, almost 100% safe for the swimmers. And, they could make the shark nets with big enough holes that allow smaller fish that are harmless to humans to go through, but big enough to keep the man-eating size ones or the bigger ones that do harm to humans.
0: Yeah, I don't know the dimensions of the nets that they use at the moment in Sydney and other parts of Australia when it comes to the shark nets. Because they have proved their worth in saving lives, that's for sure.
6: Because I just feel that this shark culling is a waste of time in a way, because unless you're

0: and eliminate, you know, 90 to 100% of the sharks, there's always going to be that 10%, 20% that may, you know, that
1: yeah,
0: you know that
1: exactly. That's my thinking as well, and that's what the marine experts are saying too. Like the, you know, the average Aussie, I'm sure they don't really want a shark cull, but the Aussies that do, they've been calling for a shark cull for years and years and years. And I wonder if they've got any idea how they would go about it. I mean, sharks spend a lot of time

0: So, you know, that, I think it came out in the 70s at some stage. All of a sudden, people were aware of shark attacks and, you know, shark there was those shark competitions at the time. So, yeah. Well, you know, that was my 5 cents worth.
1: Actually, that movie, that led to locals on the Californian coast killing as many sharks as they possibly could. And Peter Benchley, who wrote the book, Jaws, he was really upset about this and in some ways he'd wished he'd never written it because all these innocent sharks were being killed on the back of the movie.
0: So, yeah.
1: And he knew that these sharks had a right to live. And I don't know whether they went out in boats and just shot at them or something, or I don't know how they tried to kill them. Oh, and he's gone. All right. Thank you for that. News Talk ZB 0800 80 1080. A texter says, what would Steve Irwin do? Love, Robert. I'm sure Steve Irwin would hate the idea of a wholesale cull on sharks around Australia. He just doesn't seem to have been that sort of guy. And I'm sure he would have rallied against it every time this was mentioned. He lived in Queensland, but there have been calls for a shark cull in that part of the country as well. And I'm sure Steve Irwin, he would have said a big fat public no. Your thoughts, though? More than happy to take them. 0800 80 1080.
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1: News Talk ZB 20 to 4. Yvonne, good morning.
8: Oh, hello there, Jim.
1: Hi.
8: I've been listening to some of the callers and that, you know, phoning in, you know, about how, you know, their situations were compromised in regard to he said, she said sort of situation.
1: Oh, yeah.
8: About, you know, that young girl, you know, sort of with the taxi driver and stuff. Well, I had a situation. I met this lovely man and we were having a drink and he imparted to me that he had a situation where he had met this young woman online, and I don't know what sort of arrangements or whatever it had developed, but it got to the stage where this young girl put him in a compromising position and said that if he didn't give her money, that she would tell, disclose or say that he was, say that he was, sort of doing something, to put his pot on. You know, I won't go into details. I know exactly what was said.
1: Yes, I think we can all take it from there, Yvonne.
8: And anyway, she was going to put his pot on. And he said, Yvonne, I really, he said, I didn't.

0: Ian.
1: Cheers,
0: bye.
1: Yvonne. Thank you. Back to the shark cull. A text here from Sandra. She says, the obvious time to cull the Australian sharks is in a downpour or just after. It would have to be a shark net closer to shore. Culling would reduce the numbers, but it would not eliminate attacks. It's in their nature, says Sandra. That's what sharks do. That is true. Quite often, you know, you hear stories, they'll take a bite and they go, oh, that's not really what I was after. They don't really want to eat people. They much prefer a seal. News Talk ZB, the Australian shark cull. It's back in the news again. 0800 80 10 80. Although we now have no spare lines. How about that? It is 13 minutes to 4.
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1: News Talk ZB, a text here says, hi Jim, a shark cull? I don't think so. Sharks don't sleep, humans do. Plus they can live up to 90 years old. Really? And there are millions of them. And planet Earth, two-thirds water and a third land. Okay. Now I know they don't sleep. They can live up to 90 years old. How about that? Graham, good morning.
8: Yeah, good morning. I'll put in a good words of the shark, protected the great white, which is my favourite creature. They are a fully protected species since April 2007. There was a lot of hard work involved in getting them fully protected because we were only down to a few thousand great whites and we were in danger of losing all together.
1: I know they're protected here. Are great whites protected in Australia?
8: I'm not sure, just in certain pockets around the world. There are hot spots. We have a hot spot here just down the road from where I live in South Dunedin called St. Clair Beach.
1: There've been fatal shark attacks at St. Clair.
8: Yep, and there's been a few great whites apparently seen in the last few weeks, which has not really been reported very much. There's a shark bell there. Now, the great white is fully protected in all New Zealand waters, and shark finning is banned. That was hard work, too. They are relatively rare, and lest we forget, it's their home, not yours. You just visit there. So there are recommendations that you mentioned from that marine scientist. We've got a few here. In New Zealand,
1: he was particularly talking about the bull shark, which is quite common in Australian waters and has been known to attack people.
8: Yeah, well, you go swimming with your surfboard or swimming on your own in areas where sharks have recently been seen. You are asking for trouble. In murky water, you're asking for trouble. So there are things you can do to make you less likely to be attacked, but don't ring their dinner bell. I think that's probably the best thing. And guys.

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6: Mike Hosking, Ryan Bridge, Matt Heath, Tyler Adams. 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
7: In this update, it's possible taxpayers could fund losses from a budget policy to help businesses transition from gas. The government's announced $1.2 billion loan scheme to make lending cheaper for firms wanting to switch fuel. Energy Minister Simeon Brown says backing the loans lets banks offer better interest rates.
8: I think the advice we've received is around 1.5% lower. Obviously, that will depend on the individual business.
7: The scheme also hopes to protect jobs after many cuts at mills and factories. $48 million is being set aside for potential losses. Finance Minister Nicola Willis says the government's not a bank.
9: It's very difficult to estimate what, if any, losses will occur.
7: And the announcement also included plans to require gas users and producers to disclose

0: Some of the hospitals and things.
1: Yes. So, but it's very small. But for the bigger commercial stuff, yes, they do their studies and they just exit the country and leave and take their skills and grow them even more overseas.
0: Yeah.
1: So, just saying, we don't have it. The skilled people.
0: We don't. And a texter says, anyone who wants to put a nuclear power plant on the Ring of Fire needs their head read. And that is a danger, you know. And,
1: yes.
0: And that will have to be sort of all part of the risk weighing up, you know.
1: Well, see, look how many nuclear plants Japan's got. And
0: yeah, look what happened.
1: They're on the active line like us.
0: Yeah, and look what happened. Fukuyama.
1: There was a tidal wave.
0: Tidal wave caused by an undersea earthquake.
1: So, but they've taken measures to counteract that next time, so the cooling motors run.
0: It won't happen. It just won't happen.
1: Yeah. But anyway, what I was moving mainly about is we need to get over ourselves. But I've used that Resource Management Act to stop a lot of building of dams to create electricity in this country where it's possible.
0: I did a lot of talk back on one river in South. I can't remember what it was called, but anyway. Okay, I've got to move on, Alan. Yep. Happy days.
1: Okay.
0: All right. Cheers. Thank you for that. Nuclear power. This pops up every now and again, you know. We should be going down the... But I just don't think it's going to happen in our lifetime. It probably is bound to happen at some point. I don't know whether the industry is fail-safe like Alan was suggesting. I'm not quite sure. I wouldn't put that much faith into it. News Talk ZB, 22, coming up 23 minutes past 4. And, we'll play this Top Twins song at some point in the next little while. Alison suggested it, called Come On, Dolly Parton. Look forward to it. News Talk ZB, still doing open line talk back. We've got spare lines there, 0800 80 1080.
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7: 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And then you look at, you know, I look at Finland, I look at Singapore, I look at Ireland, those three in particular. And so that we know that there's a lot of duplication and some of it doesn't make a lot of sense.
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0: News Talk ZB. Now, Bill's going to come back. He's got something to say on the shark culling. Is this true, Bill?
8: Yeah,

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7: Football in New Zealand riding a pretty incredible wave right now. Auckland FC crowned A-League champions on Saturday night in just their second season. The previous weekend, the Wellington Phoenix women reached the A-League women's grand final for the first time ever, and the All Whites are heading back to the FIFA World Cup next month for the first time since 2010. So, what does this moment mean for the game here, and how does New Zealand football turn this momentum into some long-term growth? Joining us on Sports Talk is New Zealand football CEO Andrew Pragnell. Andrew, thanks for taking the time for a chat tonight. It feels like, as I say, football here in New Zealand is having a genuine moment right now, courtesy of Auckland FC, the Wellington Phoenix, the All Whites coming up. How significant a period is this for the game of football in our country?
8: Oh, thanks, Piney. Yeah, it's an amazing time. Mind you, it always feels like we're having a moment in football, but it's absolutely a golden age. It's an amazing. It's obviously we had the expansion of the professional game. We have been the biggest sport for some time now, definitely more than 10 years. But I think what we're getting now in football is much, much more media visibility. Having the two pro teams in the A-League has given us another level of visibility. The World Cup is obviously bigger than anything else that has ever happened. And when we reflect back to the Women's World Cup, there's momentum coming out of that that we're still experiencing. So, yeah, an incredible time to be involved in football.
7: How critical is that media visibility to you?
8: It's really important because the games, you know, we've had great growth in terms of the work our community clubs do to grow the game, the volunteers who are driving that. It's really consistent. Futsal has seen amazing things happen. But sport is about fandom too. And to have, you know, fandom also drives commercial viability. To have that media visibility helps to drive new fans to the game. It brings new spectators, brings new communities into the game. So it's really important. And you know, we're starting to, and over long term as well, with Auckland FC as well, alongside the Phoenix, we need more and more talent development. That brings more money down into the grassroots of the game too. So yeah, look, it all adds up.
7: Auckland FC have achieved a lot in a very short space of time. Did they exceed even your expectations in terms of crowd engagement, atmosphere, public attention, and, of course, success on the field?
8: Yeah, they did. They did. I mean, what they've just done is exceptional, of course. 2 years in the league, they have both hosted a grand final, won the Premier plate, now won the grand final. It's unbelievable. But they did a lot of things right. They recruited really well. Both off the field, and some of their marketing's been exceptional, but they're also on the field, and getting guys like Terry McFlynn, they're very astute. They haven't had some of those salary cap restrictions, but they're very astute. They're recruited incredibly well, and you know, when you perform as well,

0: her home after a long 22-year battle with breast cancer. And she died peacefully at home at the age of 68. Surrounded by her twin sister Linda was there, brother Bruce, close friends, and also pets. So Dame Jules Top, one half of the legendary folk duo, the Top Twins, she has died at the age of 68.
1: 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It's Overnight Talk on Newstalk ZB.
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7: 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First home buyers at the moment, they're in the market right now. Standalone homes are what they want.
8: Rugby has an Auckland problem, which football and league are exploiting. Unlike the Blues, the Wahs and Auckland FC regularly fill stadiums. It's not come out of nowhere, of course.
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9: And so I immediately apologise to the kid. The kid doesn't give me anything back because it's a kid, you know? Yeah. Whatever, not
10: still
9: as well.
10: Crying.
9: I apologise to the dad. Dad doesn't say anything. Dad picks up the kid, looks at me, looks down at the kid, and then so I apologise again, even though it's totally not my fault. Right? It's not my fault. And the dad's giving me the stink eye.
10: Oh, I think you're on the right here. If the kid's running around your legs like some sort of border collie, then the onus is on the father to say, hey, boy, get out of people's legs, because, you know, there was no malice there, right? It's not like you saw the kid and you're like...
9: It's not like I go around backing into toddlers because I like to work them over. So I think there needs to be apology from the parent there, right?
10: Oh, absolutely. So yeah. Did that guy stick around for a wee bit? Was he lining up to buy a sausage?
9: Well, the problem, he was lining up to buy a sausage, but the problem was a mate of mine just happened to be there, and he came in and goes, starts hassling me, go, you try to kill a kid, and just muddies the waters at this point.
1: That was a Newstalk ZB Extra.

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5: Good morning, it's 5 o'clock. I'm Neva Reti Manu. A new bank loan scheme comes as welcome news to businesses wanting to reduce their reliance on gas. This year's budget guarantees up to $1.2 billion for the scheme and $48 million for losses. The Crown will back 80% of each eligible loan, so banks can pass on lower interest rates. The Employers and Manufacturers Association's Ellen MacDonald says dwindling supply and high prices are creating a lot of pressure, so this is timely.
6: There are fewer contracts, and we've had businesses literally weeks away from running out of their gas supply, and you can't run a business like that. You need that certainty of your energy supply.
5: A new law making stalking punishable by up to 5 years in prison is now taking effect. The legislation defines stalking and harassment as a pattern of behaviour an offender knew was likely to cause their victim fear or distress. The law came into force at midnight after Parliament passed the bill in November. The Justice Minister says stalkers can cause significant harm, but until now have often escaped serious legal consequences. Paul Goldsmith says women are greatly overrepresented as victims due to the actions of the deluded, the sexist and the abusive. A surge in visits by international business delegates. StatsNZ data shows more than 16,000 attended business events held here from January to March, contributing an estimated

0: the pennies add up. And before you're not, you're being pounded.
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0: 11 after 5, News Talk ZB. Coming up next, we'll talk about the cruise ship numbers dropping off.
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0: 5:13, things going from good to good for dairy farmers. Rabobank's got its forecast out, 26-27, another strong one. They reckon, by the way, the current season ends on May 31st. That will be a record high. The opening Fonterra price they're estimating will be $9.50 to $10 for the forthcoming season. However, margins are still squeezed. So inflation is pushing up costs on farm, and that is meaning that the margins are getting squeezed. So that's not necessarily a good thing. However, there is a sort of a silver lining, if you can call it that, to the disruption in the Strait of Hormuz, is the fact that other countries will bring forward demand. You know, they all worry about security, so they bring forward orders. So that might push the price up even further. 14 after 5.
1: Ryan Bridge.
0: We've got a 3% drop in port calls from cruise ships this season, 41 less for the north, but an extra 23 for the south. We lost 250 last year on the year before. Wellington, down 24%. Todd Barbaral, General Manager, Wellington NZ, with us this morning. Hey, Todd.
10: Good morning, Ryan. How are you?
0: Very well, thank you. How bad is it in Wellington right now from your perspective?
10: Well, look, I think there's a lot of negativity that's coming around in media about cuts and the like, but I also look at some glimmers of hope. When I think of Wellington at the moment, over the last international visitor season to March, you know, we've had an increase in visitors, we've had an increase in spend. We've had domestically, from a city perspective, the opening of Tanata Pihi, Tanaka and Tanaka Square. It just feels like there's actually some positive momentum coming. So when we face these challenges of cruise lines, which they make decisions a couple of years out, it's one that we just need to balance against some of our long-term objectives.
0: When you say that your international visitor numbers are up, are you back up over pre-COVID yet for Wellington?
10: Not quite, but what we do know is that the spend that we're having is increasing. So for Wellington, for instance, they're getting more spend out of our international visitors, particularly the Americans, the Chinese. We're getting longer stay from a UK and European. So while we haven't quite got the visitor numbers back, the spend is definitely approaching to the previous numbers we had before COVID.
0: Are you getting, everyone's getting slammed with Aussies. Are you getting the Aussies in Wellington?
10: Well, we love Australians, to be fair. We know that we're a great destination for a long extended break over weekends, but now, with some of the boost funding the government's provided, we've been able to focus on getting people on things like the Classic New Zealand Wine Trail, which heads up to Hawke's Bay, the Wairarapa and to Marlborough. And destinations like that or touring routes like that is quite an attractive proposition. So the more Australians that can come, we welcome them.
0: What does the 24% down on the cruise ship port calls, what does that actually mean? Do you know how much less that will mean for the economy?
10: Not precisely, because I mean, we've averaged about $70 million from cruise over the past number of years, and just because it's a reduction in vessels isn't necessarily a step down in the spend as such. And the reason I say that, Ryan, is that sometimes what you see with cruise isn't necessarily proportional to spend, so the bigger vessels don't always necessarily have the largest spend.
0: Good stuff, Todd. Nice to see you. Todd Barbaral, General Manager at Wellington NZ. It is 17 minutes after 5. You're on News Talk ZB. Still lots to come, including we've got an update on international conferences. You've got your Christchurch Convention Centre. You've got your Auckland Convention Centre. Everybody is coming here. Everybody loves the conference. We'll talk about that. I also want to play for you a little bit of audio from a World War II vet who has spoken over in America. Burst into tears when he was doing this. Gone viral with all the young ones online. News Talk ZB.
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0: 19 after 5. Did anyone else just burst into tears watching the news last night? I don't know whether you were watching One News, but sadly, with the passing yesterday of Dame Jules Top twins, Dame Linda, her sister, was given a note by Jules on her deathbed, and inside the note was a message, and the message said, "Can you please read this out to New Zealand? I want you to thank New Zealand on behalf of us, because New Zealand are the ones that made us."
17: If you get a chance, Linda, could you thank New Zealand for me? And so, right now, New Zealand, I'd just like to thank you for being there for us for over 40 years. We couldn't have done it without you. You made us who we are. You made us the Top Twins.
0: And the Top Twins are iconic in New Zealand. They're up there with your Billy T. James. They're up there with your John Clark, Fred Daggs, you know. In my mind, they are absolutely icons of this country, and I am very, very sad to hear of Dame Jules' passing. And what a lovely message from her sister, Linda, 21 after 5.
1: Ryan Bridge.
0: You're on News Talk ZB. International business events bouncing back, almost at pre-COVID levels now. Stats NZ says 50% jump in overseas delegates in Q1. That's 16,500 people. What's it worth? $54 million. Thank you very much. Leanne Watson, Chief Executive at Business Canterbury. Good morning.
18: Good morning, Ryan.
0: What's driving the increase?
18: Oh, look, I think New Zealand is certainly a great place to come right now. It's a safe haven. We've got some amazing convention centres now right across the country.

0: And so, you know, people are wanting to get out to New Zealand, and it's a great place to come and have a conference. And it's getting easier to get to. And it's really great to see the year-on-year increase across the country. That, you know, these events make a significant contribution to the economy, as you've just outlined.
1: What about the event centres that we've got? The Christchurch Event Centre, we've got the Auckland International Convention Centre. Do these things make a difference in actually dragging people here?
0: Oh, look, they absolutely do. You know, we've seen a number of direct flight increases as well. Obviously, the announcement by Air New Zealand last week with the three direct flight increases from Singapore, Tokyo and Perth, those sorts of things make a difference because it's just easier to come to. But having those sort of world-class facilities available in the three main centres, I think, you know, again, gives people choices. It makes it easy for those involved in, you know, organising these big international delegations to have a choice. Obviously, in Christchurch, you know, we've been up and running for about 4 years. And, you know, Dubai Convention Centre contributes around $77 million to national GDP annually, and about $63 million of that goes to the Canary region. So, you know, this is significant, and these are the sorts of things that we need to continue to attract to this country.
1: Leanne, do these people who come here and do their conference and they fly in, fly out, do they ever come back? Like, is it a chance to, you know, give them a bit of a little striptease and they come back for the full Monty?
0: Oh, look, absolutely. And I think, you know, the important thing to note here too is when we do have international delegates in the country, they do tend to spend more than the domestic tourists. You know, for example, in Canterbury, so those out-of-region delegates spend on average around $496 per day while in the region. And many of them, as you say, do stay for a couple of days. You know, one of the disadvantages of New Zealand is it is a long way to come for a lot of people. And so, you know, rather than just come for 2 or 3 days of a conference, we do find that they might stay for an extra 2 or 3 days. And for many of them, it can be the first time they've actually come into the country. So it's a great opportunity to really showcase our cities and region to those people at the same time and hopefully attract them back.
1: Nice one. Leanne Watson, Chief Executive, Business Canterbury. It is 23 after 5. Ryan Bridge. Yeah, space race is on again. China is sending 3 astronauts. Interesting who they're sending. They're sending them to the Shenzhou 23 mission as part of their effort to land people on the moon by 2030. So China wants to be on the moon by 2030. They want to beat the Artemis program, which is the Americans. They've sent one Chinese astronaut who will spend a year in orbit. That'll be the national record. No Chinese person has ever spent that long in space, so a year in orbit. And they're sending another guy from Hong Kong, first person to ever go there from Hong Kong, a former cop. 24 after 5. The enhanced games debate next.
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1: News Talk ZB, it is 26 minutes after 5. Some guy won $1 million for

0: concrete wall being built, reinstatement of roads and habitats, and improved drainage. Not cheap, though. $3.4 million the bill for this one. And it, of course, comes after we have this new cycle and walking path that's just opened between Nauranga and Petone, built mostly to protect the railway lines and the motorway between Wellington and the Hutt. That one came in at $348 million, so not cheap to safeguard these seaside roads.
1: No, certainly not. How's your weather?
0: Fine with high cloud today and a high of 15.
1: Nice one. Thank you, Neva. Good morning.
2: Good morning.
1: Auckland District Health Board, the former CEO got some issues.
2: Yes. Now, look, the former CEO of what was, you're quite right, the Auckland District Health Board, is speaking out. This is about the treatment of her late husband in dementia care. So, Ailsa Clare, now she's claiming that her husband, Alan Jones, was skeletal and groaning in pain. This is during his final days in 2023 at Bupa North Haven Care Home. So the Deputy Health and Disability Commissioner, that's Rose Wall, she has ruled that the care he received was inadequate. And Claire's also told the Herald that there should be a single agency for people to report neglect to. She says, look, lots of organisations, they have little bits of the picture, but there's really no place that puts it all together. Now, we do know that Bupa's acknowledged its care fell short and saying that the facility is now under new management.
1: All right. How's our weather, Neva?
2: Fine, with high cloud. Some areas of early morning fog. 17 is the high here in Auckland today.
1: Brilliant. It is 17 minutes away from 6. You're on News Talk ZB. Great to have your company this morning. Ryan, I love listening to you, but that's the silliest idea about the South Island I have ever heard. This is coming from an Aucklander. Leave the South Island alone. Yes, I know your idea was in jest, says Glenn. Glenn, no, it wasn't. I'm deadly serious. If I was, what I'm saying is, if I was a South Islander, if I was a mainlander, you could call it mainland New Zealand. That would be a great name. If I was a South Islander, I would be wanting to cut us off like a cancer. 16 to 6.
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1: for many businesses, banking decisions are really just about rates and fees. It's more than that. It's about judgment. It's about trust and whether your bank actually understands how your business operates. A lot of New Zealand businesses say values play a big role in how they make decisions day to day, which is why relationships still matter, especially when things aren't straightforward.

0: And also, what's the future look like? So, you know, what are my alternatives? And part of the package here is some more funding for ICA to lean into businesses, help them with the business case, help them look at the long-term future viability of their business. So are there cheaper fuel options out there? What would they need to do to actually, you know, move through that? I think for businesses, there's been short-term contracts, there's been concern about the availability of gas, the price has obviously gone up. And, you know, we've already seen quite big businesses closed down, and energy's been part of the problem.
1: Absolutely, Catherine. No one arguing with that. Catherine Beard, Business NZ. Nice to have you on the show this morning. 8 to 6, News Talk ZB. Mike next.
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1: 5 to 6, appreciate all your texts this morning. Ryan, lamb and beef, electricity would be our main exports. This is if we split the South Island off from the North Island and had them as separate countries. It's just the North Island that would be buying our hydro production, says Grant. But almost universal support for this idea this morning, I have to say. 5 to 6.
7: Ryan Bridge.
1: Morning, Mike.
8: See, Canada's having a vote on that.
1: Yeah, that'll be interesting.
8: I don't think it'll happen.
1: It's not going to happen because you have to get, even once you, if you the referendum was successful, like 1,000 legal hoops they got to jump through to actually make it work. Yeah. But it's a similar situation. Like, they've got all the 80% of the resources are in this one province. And it's kind of like the South Island, you know, they've got everything going on for them, don't they? They've got primary production. You ever moved to the South Island?
8: I lived in the South Island.
1: Would you move?
8: Don't even get me started on that. We've had this ongoing conversation for the last several years.
1: Oh, have you?
8: Yeah. And I'm keen, personally, being a Cantabrian, to move home, as they say. Because I don't want to be a fly-by-night like you, for example. You just pop in and go, "Hi, Christchurch, how are you?" You know what I'm saying?
1: Yeah, I understand.
8: You got to be there. You got to be from there. But Katie says, because she's an Aucklander, she's never lived anywhere outside of Auckland. That would be
1: a
8: psychological hurdle.
1: Although, you've been there recently. It's a different place. It's a beautiful place.
8: It's a magnificent place. Yeah. I love it. I can't speak highly enough of it. And we should all, even if we're from a distance, celebrate the success of the South in general, and thank the good Lord that they're largely paying the bills.
1: Yes.
8: Speaking of which, there's a bit of that stuff this morning on the program. The cruise season, I think you've talked about that this morning. The dairy forecast is coming out. We've got business and stuff. We'll talk to the head of a bank, apart from anything, Shane Jones, on the gas for you. We'll cover all of that off.
1: Mike is with you next. Enjoy your morning, especially to you South Islanders, you mainlanders, this morning.

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15: Good morning, it's 6 o'clock, 14 degrees in Wellington. I'm Adam Cooper. A lending scheme for businesses wanting to move away from gas may only do half the job. This year's budget allocates up to $1.2 billion in guaranteed bank loans to help businesses transition. Green Building Council Chief Executive Andrew Eagles welcomes the announcement as the country's already lost $5.2 billion in GDP due to gas shortages. But he says households are also doing it tough.
16: Many of them are struggling to afford to move off gas in their homes, and we think this type of initiative could be replicated for Kiwi households.
15: Wellington's mayor says he'd already lost confidence in Councillor Ray Chung before he resigned as a subcommittee chair. During flooding last month, Chung told media he was joining volunteers to search for missing Karori man Philip Sutton. Police had paused the search due to dangerous weather. Chung later denied he was searching, but Mayor Andrew Little says police contacted him with concerns Chung was involving himself too much. Asked whether he would have sacked Chung from the committee before he resigned, Little said it didn't get to that stage. HR, payrolls and legal systems in the public sector are to be centralised to help cut costs. Here's senior political reporter Azaria Howe.
17: A briefing to Public Service Minister Paul Goldsmith says an all-of-government panel for human resources and payroll will be launched. Officials say it's part of an initiative to save $160 million over the next decade through centralising legal and procurement costs. The briefing also talks about the potential for agencies to share IT systems and digital services.
15: It comes as the public sector is increasingly encouraged to look at using AI. Advocates for children who have a parent in prison are calling for a dedicated court navigator to help support whānau navigate the justice system. The prison population has topped 11,000, well above the OECD average, and there are now about 25,000 children with parents behind bars. Pillars spokesperson Karina Thompson, a charity that supports the families of those in prison, says putting children first

0: shouldn't be political.
1: It is not a nice to have. It is a critical need that needs to be built into the system. New Zealand has got soul searching to do around what we are trying to achieve when it comes to our justice system.
0: A well-known member of the Kaikoura community has died after a small boat capsized, with another person making it safely to shore. An investigation's been launched into yesterday's incident near Goose Bay involving two craypot fishers. It's near where five people died when a charter vessel was struck by a whale in 2022. Local MP National's Stuart Smith says both fishermen were experienced.
2: Unfortunately, I think what this highlights is it's never completely safe out there on the water, and you've got to be very careful all the time and vigilant.
0: Dame Jules Topp has taken her final bow with a message of thanks for her dear old New Zealand, delivered by her sister and fellow Topp twin. Dame Jules died at home on Saturday, aged 68, after 22 years with breast cancer. She's remembered as a New Zealand icon who entertained audiences with music and comedy for more than 40 years. Dame Linda Topp told One News her sister had asked her to thank the country.
3: We couldn't have done it without you. You made us who we are. You made us the Topp twins.
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5: So that does it here at CSB Arena. It's the Wellington Saints by 28 points, 107-79. They get the job done.
0: Yeah, the Saints have consolidated fourth spot on the table with their sixth win from nine, while pushing Hawke's Bay to the bottom of the table. Forward Carlton Davidson registered a triple-double, while four other Wellington players scored in double digits. 17-year-old Mercury Nonu, the son of former All Black Ma'a, made his top grade debut, getting just over a minute on court to end the game. Basketball coverage with BK's new veggie burger, a garden of goodness with a crisp vegetable patty. A 41-year-old three-time major winner has departed Roland Garros for a final time. Craig Gabriel reports from Paris.
6: It was 11 years ago that Stan Wawrinka won the French Open, and today he played his last match there. At the end of this year, the Swiss will retire. He lost to Jesper de Jong in four sets. Alex de Minaur, Elena Rybakina and Jasmine Paolini had straight set wins, while Elena Svitolina advanced in three, and Iga Swiatek was too experienced for the young Aussie Emerson Jones.
0: Tennis coverage with Eye Institute. 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Australian Rugby League Commission Chair Peter Vlandis claims only Superman and Jesus added together could possibly replace Andrew Abdo as the NRL begins searching for a new chief executive. Abdo's announced his resignation after 6 years at the helm, having been hired as Tennis Australia's new boss. His last day will be July 15, after which Vlandis will take charge in an interim capacity. He's proposing to take 4 months leave from his post as the New South Wales racing boss. Argentina footballer Lionel Messi has suffered a left hamstring injury scare before the World Cup. The 38-year-old requested a precautionary substitution during Inter Miami's Major League Soccer match in the wet over the weekend. Messi is expected to return for a record-equalling sixth appearance at the Global Showpiece when Argentina defend their title. I'm Adam Cooper. That's Newstalk ZB Sport with Generate.
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7: 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Good morning, no hold-ups on the urban motorway. Both State Highway 1 and 2 are flowing well. Now we do have roadworks, State Highway 58 between Pawatanui and Judgeford, and also State Highway 59 north of Pukerua Bay and right by Paikikiriki Link. 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
0: Fine today across Wellington with high clouds, northerlies dying out this morning, then southerlies from the afternoon. The high today 15 with a low of 8. Tomorrow cloud clearing and becoming fine in the morning. Southeasterlies turning northerly and 14. Thursday early showers, then fine and partly cloudy on Friday. Right now 13 on the Kapiti Coast, 14 in Porirua, 13 in both Upper Hutt and Wainuiomata, 14 in Lower Hutt, also 14 at Lyell Bay, and in downtown Wellington here at Newstalk ZB also on 14 degrees.
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8: Morning and welcome. Today, a read on the economy for you. What have we got? International events, the cruise season, the surf competition and the government money, the dairy forecast for the new year, as well as the new head of netball and the size of her resurrection job. Joe McKenna's in the EU. Rod Little does the greatest of

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9: Now, I told you it's a theme. We had the UK, then we had Japan, now we got Singapore. Less inflation than we thought. They thought it would be 2% and Singapore came in at 1.8. How do you explain that, for goodness sake? By the way, how hot is it in London? Kew Gardens, 34.8. They can't cope. 15 past. And generate Greg Smith, good Tuesday morning to you.
10: Morning to you, Tuesday. Morning to you, Tuesday. God. G'day, Mike. How you going? Sorry. I was about to make something funny comment about Kew Gardens.
9: RB. Now, that's tomorrow. What are we doing? They're not going to move, are they?
10: No, they're not. Actually, the probability has sort of gone to 15% of a hike priced in. So that's a huge shift from March. That was when oil was surging at the onset of the conflict. Markets are pricing in an 80% chance of an increase back then. I think thanks to some messaging from Anna Braman, the central bank's basically going to look through the initial oil spike. Economists have been busy recalibrating things. And July is the more likely live meeting, but of course it depends what happens with the conflict. So an 80% probability then, but yeah, that could change. I think the really important part of tomorrow might will be the updated MPS. So those forecasts of growth, inflation and unemployment are going to dramatically change from February. Downgrades to unemployment and growth and upgrades to inflation most probably. Real problem is nobody knows how long the oil shock's going to last. Just worth remembering, this isn't 2022 when households are flush of cash and demand was booming, confidence is weak, and it's more like a demand destruction shock. And the RBNZ, they will be worried about second-round inflation effects. We're already seeing high costs through plastics, packaging, freight, fertiliser, that'll be next as well, and firms are signalling their pricing intentions. So I suppose the other issue is psychology. Inflation's spent so long above target, they might actually worry that businesses and consumers are about to assume, or are going to assume, that inflation is normal again in terms of higher levels. And it'll be also interesting, Mike, to see whether the vote splits. There's growing expectation there could be dissenting members arguing for a hike, but yeah, they might be getting ahead of themselves depending on what happens over in Iran. But yeah, we'll see.
9: Okay, and then we come to, I was sad to hear this, mind you, not surprising the way we build things around the world, but Project Sunrise, this is Sydney to

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7: Now, this is the twist in the tale for this so-called Iran deal. Trump's trying it on with the Iranians, and this is why they're complaining that things keep changing. So this is where the Abraham Accords come in. What he wants is Saudi Arabia, Qatar, Egypt and Jordan to join the Abraham Accords. And otherwise, you normalize relations with Israel. So he's not only trying to cut a deal between the US and Iran generally in the world, but he's trying to hook in the UAE so that they can normalize relations with Israel. So it's a major peace plan. If he pulls it off, it'll be quite something. But that's where the delay is at the moment, apparently. 6:25.
8: Trending now with Chemist Warehouse. 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
7: Memorial Day in America, of course. Speeches from the politicians, wreath layings, remembrances for the 13 soldiers killed so far in epic fury. But the star of this year's show, 98-year-old World War II veteran David Yoho.
9: Tell them about us. Tell them about veterans and say to them, we gave up our yesterdays for your tomorrows. And if they say to you then, who did you hear speak these words? Tell them it was a 16-year-old boy in the heart and mind and body of a 98-year-old veteran of World War II.
7: 16-year-old reference, he signed up at the age of 16 when they lowered the age because they needed the manpower. Of course, he was standing at the National War Memorial in D.C. at the eastern end by the Lincoln Memorial reflecting pool. I don't know if Trump's pool guys got to the blue bit yet, but that's where he was. Very disappointed yesterday. That sunrise thing, it's the Project Sunrise. I'm an AB geek. And so, I mean, you're inevitably going to get a delay. I mean, Airbus couldn't build anything, but they'll get there eventually. But it was inevitably going to be delayed. But the idea of jumping on a plane in Sydney and landing in London or landing in New York in one go is quite the thing. These planes are going to be able to fly for 22 hours. It's breaking through a new barrier. If you think 17 to Dubai is a long way, try 22. And I just wonder, and this is what makes it so fascinating in my humble opinion, is I just wonder if we're on the edge of what the human body can tolerate, because a lot of people say 17 to Dubai is nothing. They can handle it. But a lot of people say too far, one step too far. Whereas can you go 22? You know, in other words, can you literally go from one point of the earth to another in one hop. It's either revolutionary or it's a bridge too far, which is the bit that makes it interesting as far as I can work out.

0: Meantime, back on the land, more forecasts around dairy. Good news on that shortly.
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8: Good morning, it's 6:30, 14 degrees in Wellington. I'm Adam Cooper. A warning, another reduction in cruise arrivals could be the new reality, with the upcoming season facing a 3% drop in port calls. Preliminary data released to Newstalk ZB reveals that North Island will see 41 fewer visits than last season. The South Island is up 23. Wellington will see 17 fewer calls and Napier will lose 12. Cruise Association CEO Jackie Lloyd says this is on top of about 250 fewer visits last season, but at least the numbers are starting to plateau.
9: We expect to see the numbers we've got for the next couple of years, unfortunately, and we're hoping that our smaller businesses and hospitality providers can hold on.
8: But high-value visitors are pouring into New Zealand. Stats NZ data shows more than 16,000 international delegates were here for business events from January to March, up 50% annually. Australia remains the largest source, followed by the US and China. Business events industry Aotearoa CEO Lisa Hopkins says delegates often spend more on hotels and hospitality, which is great for our economy.
10: They will then typically, if they've travelled, stay longer in New Zealand itself, and so they arrive as a delegate and leave as a tourist, which is perfect.
8: Questions are mounting about whether AI and Australian consultants helped develop this new school curriculum. Former Education Ministry staffer Claire Coleman has filed a complaint with Parliament's Regulations Review Committee, alleging undisclosed AI use and input by external consultants without ministerial approval. Auckland University lecturer in architecture and planning Mohsin Mohammadzaya says the ministry should clarify what prompts were used and how AI was checked.
11: They mentioned that we have Australian partner here, and still it's not quite clear what kind of roles they played in this kind of process. So I think they should provide more clarification for public.
8: Homeschool families say they're being left in the dark as the government makes last-minute changes to regulation. Proposed tweaks to education law could see families lose their homeschooling exemptions if they fail to meet reporting requirements. Government liaison for the National Council of Home Educators,

0: Yeah, Hancox says it's difficult to know what that means in practice.
1: They could do absolutely anything. So they're saying reporting of a form and manner and frequency that they decide, assessment of a form and frequency that they decide, or any other regulations they choose to impose.
0: A new law making stalking punishable by up to 5 years in prison is now taking effect. The legislation defines stalking and harassment as a pattern of behaviour an offender knew was likely to cause their victim fear or distress. The law came into force at midnight after Parliament passed the bill in November. The Justice Minister says stalkers can cause significant harm, but until now have often escaped serious legal consequences. Paul Goldsmith says women are greatly overrepresented as victims due to the actions of the deluded, the sexist, and the abusive. Millions of dollars will be spent on a 5-month seawall repair project in Wellington. Massey Road, between Shelley and Scorching Bays on Miramar Peninsula, will shut from early next month till October. More than 200 metres needs work, costing $3.4 million. It'll include a new concrete wall, reinstatement of roads and habitats, and improved drainage. It comes after the new Petone to Nodonga shared path opened this month, with a cost of $348 million, primarily safeguarding the railway lines and motorway. That's News Talk ZB News with Spark for Business, building growth through tech innovation.
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0: News Talk ZB Sport. England have trounced the White Ferns by 7 wickets, chasing 81 with 37 balls to spare in the deciding rubber of their 3-match women's T20 cricket series in Hove. Number 8 Jess Kerr top scored with 20 for the visitors. The Hawke's Bay Hawks have plummeted to the bottom of the NBL basketball table, hammered 107-79 by their Wellington Saints hosts. Carlton Davison posted a triple-double with 13 points, 12 assists and 10 rebounds to help the Saints into the top four with a 6th win from 9 games. Basketball coverage with BK's new veggie burger, a garden of goodness with a crisp vegetable patty. Australian Rugby League Commission Chair Peter Vlandis is promising a broad search to find the next NRL chief executive. Incumbent Andrew Abdo will move on in mid-July after 6 years in the job to lead Tennis Australia and the Australian Open. Vlandis says they want a hybrid of Superman and Jesus to fill the role.
3: It doesn't have to be within the NRL. As long as that person has the ability, the experience, that's what we'll be looking for. We'll take our time. I'm not going to rush it because it's a very, very important decision.
0: NRL coverage with Pit Stop. Get a free warrant of fitness check with every easy service. 4 women's top 7 seeded players have advanced to the second round at the French Tennis Open. Elena Rybakina, Iga Swiatek, Amanda Anisimova and ASB Classic winner Elena Svitolina are through, although the latter took 3 sets, winning the deciding tiebreak 10-3. 8 seed Alex de Minaur has triumphed in the men's draw, but 41-year-old 3-time major winner Stan Wawrinka has departed for a final time, beaten by Jesper de Jong. Tennis coverage with Eye Institute. 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Injured Barcelona forward Lamine Yamal has been named in Spain's World Cup football squad, which does not feature any Real Madrid players for the first time. The 18-year-old missed the final month of the season after tearing his left hamstring. Real Madrid did not win a trophy this season and finished 8 points behind La Liga champions Barcelona. I'm Adam Cooper, that's sport with Generate, putting performance first. Generate kiwisaver.co.nz.
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4: 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Good morning, no hold-ups yet on the urban motorways. State Highway 1 and 2 are both flowing relatively well. And now we do have roadworks just north of Pukerua Bay on State Highway 59 and again at Paikikariki Link. Do expect delays. Start strong on cold mornings with Century Batteries, New Zealand's trusted battery. Time saver traffic and travel.
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0: A fine Tuesday across Wellington today. High clouds. Northerlies will die out this morning, then southerlies from the afternoon. 15 the high and 8 tonight's low. Tomorrow clouds clearing to become fine in the morning. Southeasterlies turning northerly in 14. Thursday early showers then fine. And Friday looking partly cloudy. 13 degrees right now on the Kapiti Coast and in Upper Hutt, 14 in Porirua and Lower Hutt, 13 degrees in Wainui and Mata, 14 down at Lyell Bay and at Wellington City, also sitting on 14 degrees at News Talk ZB.
2: 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It's the Mike Hosking Breakfast with Arvida Retirement Communities. Life your way. 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
5: I should have mentioned this earlier. That guy Plantner, who's leading Susan Collins in the main race, the Senate race, 48 to 41. So there's a 7-point.

0: We've also, for Fonterra Farmers, seen strong returns on our shares. The thing to look out for, though, is the input costs, which are continuing to creep up.
1: So you cover all of those things that Rabo does. Now, would you agree with Rabo going forward, 9.50-10 feels about rightish as we sit here this late May morning?
0: It's certainly looking at everything out there, future of the trading around 9.70, 9.80 for next year. That seems about right, but hey, look, the Fonterra board make the decision on that. They have a lot more information than us, so we'll leave that to them on Thursday.
1: That money you mentioned with the dividends and the sell-off and stuff, where is that money? Is that in the bank? Is it at the pub? Is it the farm store? What's happening with it?
0: We start pretty early in the morning, Mike, so it's not at the pub, I can tell you that, but it's certainly a lot of people, I feel, are sitting on it at the moment. It's there's a fair bit sitting in bank accounts and things, input costs like fertiliser in particular, 30% of that goes through the Strait of Hormuz, and we're seeing DAP and urea up above 20% on last year, so that's certainly got people sitting on their hands a little bit.
1: I was going to say, how worried are you if you say a deal will be done and the Strait will open, is there a chunky period of time where things are going to be a bit problematic supply chain wise?
0: That's what we're hearing, certainly on the fertiliser side of things as well. I think there'll be some tail on that. I know of farmers, particularly cropping farmers, that do supply our dairy industry. A lot of them have stored fert in sheds in anticipation of either supply or price challenges in the spring.
1: Okay, and as far as the Rabo report goes, they're saying these numbers have corrected, $9.50 to $10. Their words, highly profitable. Is that what it feels like?
0: Certainly, like the Dairy NZ break-even milk price at the moment is at 8.36. I'd expect that to creep up a bit, but there's still a decent margin in there, which is really good for farmers as they look to invest in technology, improve our efficiency, and all that sort of thing. We are one of the most efficient dairy industries in the world, but if we stand still, we go backwards. So farmers are pretty motivated to improve that, Mike.
1: Good stuff, John. Always good to catch up. Appreciate it very much. John Stevenson, who's the Fonterra Cooperative Council Chair with us this morning. Mike, another interesting fact about those super long flights. They use more fuel than a two-sector flight over the same route. This is because the fuel for the last few hours of the flight must be carried all the way from the point of origin. David, I didn't know that. Well done. 20 minutes away from 7.
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0: line, he said, oh, you know, it's competence that wins, it's talent that wins, it's intelligence that wins.
1: Okay. Nothing to do with the actual sailing. But Luna Rossa won, of course, and that's, I don't know. In talking to Grant last week, he seemed to indicate that New Zealand would like to win it, but he seemed to feel that Luna Rossa had the edge on us at this particular point in time.
0: Well, they just looked so amazing crossing that line. They were going so fast. The conditions seemed to be ideal. Yeah. Is there a buzz in Italy? Not yet, but I wonder if that might build, because the local... You know, when the people who are watching the races are really into it.
1: Yeah, exactly. Lee, you realise you've nicked Peter Burling from us, don't you?
0: Yeah, I was going to ask you about that. I mean, he must be the most unpopular man
1: in
0: New Zealand at the moment.
1: I mean, there's a little bit of background material in there and whether or not he was staying on and what capacity he was staying on. But, of course, the fact he may end up beating us if Luna Rossa could take off and run, that's quite something. So I think that's where the interest, because Grant was suggesting if it is by the time you get to the end of the America's Cup proper next year and it's Luna Rossa v Team New Zealand, it'll, in his words, go off. How hot you got at the moment, by the way?
0: Beg your pardon?
1: How hot you got? What's your temperature?
0: Oh, it's hot today. It's steamy. It's 30 degrees. I was at the pool.
1: Oh, were you? Okay, fair enough. Good on you.
0: Had a swim.
1: Nice of you to pop back in and do this for us. Joe McKenna, who's in Rome for us, filling in for Catherine, who's probably down at the pool herself at the moment. Seems that most of Europe's hot at the moment. I mean, the Poms can't cope, obviously. By the way, speaking of the French, with a year to go to the presidential election, there's a guy called Philippe, Edouard Philippe. He looks like he could be the go, because you've got on the right-hand side of the equation, you've got Marine Le Pen, unless she ends up in jail, which is an open question at this particular point in time, but she's got her right-hand man called Jordan Bardella, who we mentioned on the program before. Jordan's about 12 years old and unfortunately is probably politically a bit of a risk, but what do you do if you're in jail? So anyway, that's that side of the equation. So Philippe is best placed, apparently, to keep the hard left, which is represented by Mélenchon, Jean-Luc Mélenchon, to keep him out of the runoff. See, because what they do is they stack the field. There's another guy called Gabriel Attal, of the Renaissance Party, and Retailleau, who is a conservative Republican. Anyway, they stack the field, and of course it splits the vote. And by splitting the vote, some of the main contenders fall apart. So this is where this guy, Edouard Philippe, they think might come through the middle-ish and be potentially an ex-president of France. But look, that's a year away, so no need to panic. We'll have the America's Cup next year and the presidential race in France. What a year it's going to be. 9 to 7.
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3: Good morning. It's 14 degrees in Wellington. A call for the gas lending scheme to include households. Andrew Little's patience with Ray Chung seemingly running out. The government elaborates on plans for public service downsize. In sport, a big Monday night win for the Saints at TSV Arena. And former TVNZ presenter Simon Dallow unveils his new venture. 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
2: News Talk ZB Wellington, time saver traffic.
4: Got a leaky roof, get it fixed with Hornet Roofing. Good morning, a heavy run in on the urban motorway citybound from Hill Street. State Highway 2 is building citybound Kennedy Good through to Melling. State Highway 1, you've got no delays. Just a reminder, State Highway 58, roadworks between Hawatawanui and Judgeford. For leaky roofs, repairs and more, get your roof sorted this winter with Hornet Roofing. Time saver traffic.
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0: Here's the other problem that Trump's got at the moment. Not only the Abraham Accords, well, mind you, Trump invented that. He wants to get the UAE involved in all of that. Anyway, the Israelis, though, according to the National Security Minister, must, quote, bang on Trump's table and inform him that we're returning to war with Lebanon. And there's a whole lot of hardliners like that. This is bad for Israel. It's bad for the region. It's bad for the citizens of Iran. Fails to constrain Iran's nuclear program, blah, blah, blah. So he's got a lot of moving parts in that particular program. Mike, John's previous text is incorrect. So here I am, meat now in an aviation sandwich. When they say the two flights over the same route uses less fuel than a single one, there is a cost to carry fuel to extend routes, but it is far less than which is used to descend and land and then taxi out, take off and climb back to altitude. Actually, Clint, I've got the, what do they call it, the magpie syndrome? Last person I talked to. That sounds more credible than the other guy. But here's my advice to you. Work it out for yourself. 5 minutes away from seven.
2: All the ins and the outs. It's the biz with Business Fibre. Take your business productivity to the next level.
0: And here's another reason why Iran needs to happen sooner rather than later. We've got the latest global energy outlook from a guy called Jeff Curry. He's former energy market expert from Goldman Sachs. So the oil markets, he's claiming, are nearing what they call minimum operating levels. This is in Asia, and once we deal with Asia, then we've got Europe, and once we deal with Europe, then we've got the US. That line, by the way, that Trump often uses, buy our oil, that's all very fine and well, but they don't actually have that much oil, and the reserves are actually quite low, and he launched it with 60%. He said it was all tip-top, you know, top of the pile, no more room in the cave. That was all crap. They had about 60%. So we're running out of oil because a lot of the oil that is the oil, there is oil out there, but it needs to be something done with it before you put it in a car. Anyway, Singapore's facing this diesel shortage as the price shifted on from jet fuel to diesel now. Europe's about to hit the summer driving season, and the inventories are being drawn out of the US Strategic Petroleum Reserve. That's currently being exported to Europe. Curry says that can't continue because America's going to have their own issues. Straight reopening, that will fix it, but it would still take, he claims, at least a month to renormalize the markets again. And all that time, the inventories are continuing to drop, which keeps making Iran's position stronger. He says they've never had a better negotiating point in the last 47 years. So it's really the strait. The nuclear is secondary to the strait because the whole world's leaning on Trump too, well, apart from Israel, to sort this out. And I don't know where Saudi Arabia, I mean, Saudi Arabia was telling him to finish the war off completely. So how they feel about the Abraham Accords, I don't know. Anyway, related matter, Shane Jones, this gas thing yesterday. So you're guaranteeing 80%. It's not like we didn't know this was coming. So is there an argument to say that most businesses should have been awake enough to know that gas was running out, therefore they need to solve the problem themselves? Do they have the money to do so? Of the money that we are guaranteeing as taxpayers, how much is at risk? I mean, ideally none, because people just borrow money, do it and pay it off. Anyway, more details with Shane Jones after the news, which is next.
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3: This King's Birthday long weekend, improvements are being made on the rail network. Buses will replace trains on all lines from this Saturday to Monday. Regular services will return for the working week on Tuesday. 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

0: agenda-setting news and opinion. It's the Mike Hosking Breakfast with Arvida Retirement Communities. 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
1: Good morning. It's 7 o'clock, 13 degrees in Wellington. I'm Adam Cooper. Believe a new scheme helping businesses reduce their reliance on gas should be replicated for households. This year's budget funds up to $1.2 billion in guaranteed bank loans to help businesses transition to renewables. Green Building Council Chief Executive Andrew Eagles says we're in an energy crisis, so businesses do need this help. But he warns homes are also being hurt by the gas price spike.
2: If we want to boost the economy and if we want to do better with our energy grid, then we should take this great initiative and help households move as well.
1: Wellington's mayor says he had already lost confidence in Councillor Ray Chung before he resigned as a subcommittee chair. Ethan Griffith says more.
3: During flooding last month, Chung told media he was joining volunteers searching for missing Karori resident Philip Sutton. Police had paused the search due to weather. Chung later denied he was searching, but Mayor Andrew Little says police contacted him with concerns Chung had involved himself. Little says he lost confidence in Chung, who then resigned the chairing position.
1: Asked whether he would have sacked Chung from the committee before he resigned, Little says it didn't get to that stage. The Finance Minister is indicating how many ministries she wants to end up with as she slims down the public service. The government is slashing close to 9,000 roles over 3 years and eyeing up merging a number of departments. Nicola Willis says she hasn't set a firm target, but at the moment we have 39.
4: Australia makes do with 16. I think the UK's 24, Finland's 12. So I'd like to see us absolutely in the 20s, not the 30s.
1: The family members charged with the death of a woman discovered at Auckland's Gulf Harbour have told a jury they trust the truth will be heard. The four people, including Kai Xiao Leo, are on trial at the High Court at Auckland, facing charges including kidnapping and manslaughter. 70-year-old Shu Lai Wung was a follower of the family's religious sect, and the Crown claims her death was punishment for disobedience. Emily Ansell reports.
5: During opening statements, Mr. Liu told the jury he's not a bad guy and wants the truth. His wife claimed evidence could be misinterpreted. His father thanked the jury and his mother says she wasn't in charge at the sect. The trial continues today.
1: The ripple effects of global supply chain volatility are likely to impact farmgate milk prices. Rabobank's expecting they'll still hold strong this coming season at between $9.50 and $10 per kilogram after one of the most profitable periods on record. But it warns inflationary impacts could squeeze farmer margins. Senior analyst Emma Higgins says milk supplies slowing down across Europe and the US, and the disruptions could also alter demand.
6: The risk is some of their key import markets will be faced with much higher dairy commodity prices. And we know that the cure for high prices is high prices.
1: Dame Jules Top is being honoured for her contributions to New Zealand on and off the stage. The legendary musician and comedian died on Saturday, aged 68, after 22 years battling breast cancer. Dame Jules became a cherished Kiwi icon, performing for decades as the Top Twins with her sister Dame Linda. Breast Cancer Foundation Chief Executive Arlene Rayner says she also brought comfort and hope to many people affected by the disease.
7: By talking honestly about her diagnosis, she helped others feel less alone and encouraged to have important conversations around breast cancer.
1: That's Newstalk ZB News with Spark for Business.
8: Well, shortly on the program, Shane Jones on this gas deal, the government's, well, the loan backups the government's organised around the gas. We'll talk to the head of Kiwi Bank about the budget coming this week and, of course, the big announcement from the Reserve Bank tomorrow and the new head of netball after it.
0: Sport with Blacklist Smith & Co. 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
1: News Talk ZB Sport, a blow to the White Ferns T20 World Cup cricket defence starting next month in England. The tournament hosts have trounced New Zealand by 7 wickets this morning, chasing 81 with 37 balls to spare in the deciding rubber of their 3-match warm-up series at Hove. Number 8 Jess Kerr top scored with just 20 for the visitors, who were floundering at 33 for 6 in the 9th over. Coach Ben Sawyer has employed a no-panic mindset, given he's demanding they take batting risks.
9: It's really hard to criticise them when you are pushing them to do that, and we're going to have days like this where we have a low score, but as a coaching staff, we're okay with that if the intent's good, and I feel it throughout the series it has been.
1: Newstalk ZB's international cricket coverage with General Finance, great rates and a member of the Depositor Compensation Scheme. Forward Carlton Davison has led the way for the Wellington Saints in a 107-79.

0: Thrashing of Hawke's Bay to close round 7 of the National Basketball League. Davison recorded a triple-double at TSB Arena with 13 points, 10 rebounds and 12 assists. He says the team put in some strong work defensively.
1: At the start of the week, we made sure that because Jackson Boyle and Keanu Rasmussen are very good downhill, so we wanted to get out and show on them, make them make decisions, make someone else make a play. And I really thought Jordy and Kitch did a real good job on that tonight, so like, we executed that, which was great.
0: Four other Saints players scored double figures, including Elijah Pepper with 26 points. The Saints are fourth with 6 wins from 9. Basketball coverage with BK's new veggie burger, a garden of goodness with a crisp vegetable patty. And Australian Rugby League Commission Chair Peter Vlandis claims only Superman and Jesus added together could possibly replace Andrew Abdo as the NRL begins searching for a new chief executive. I'm Adam Cooper. That's Newstalk ZB Sport with Generate, putting performance first. GenerateKiwiSaver.co.nz.
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3: 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Good morning. A heavy run in on the Urba Motorway city bound from Hill Street through to Everton Terrace. State Highway 2, moderate patches city bound to Upper Hutt through to Putsoni. Building on State Highway 1, city bound tower through to Johnsonville. 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
0: Fine for Wellington today with high clouds. Northerlies dying out this morning, then southerlies from the afternoon. Our high today 15 in the city and 8 tonight's low. Tomorrow clouds clearing to become fine in the morning. Southeasterlies turning northerly and 14. Thursday early showers then fine, and then partly cloudy on Friday. 12 right now on the Kapiti Coast, 13 in Porirua and Lower Hutt, 11 in Upper Hutt, 12 in Wainui and Masa, but warmer closer to town. 13 at the moment in the city and 14 degrees right now at Lyle Bay.
2: Credible, compelling, the breakfast show you can't miss. It's the Mike Hosking Breakfast with Defender. Embrace the impossible. 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
4: Morning, it is 7 minutes past seven. The energy transition story rolls on for business with this new $1.2 billion government underwrite, basically for gas users to move on to something more renewable or reliable. 80% of the loans got the government backing. The banks are offering apparently a decent deal. Shane Jones, Associate Minister of Energy, is back with us. Very good morning to you.
5: Hey, morning, folks.
4: What's your risk profile on the amount of money you may end up coughing up? Ideally, it's zero, isn't it?
5: Yeah, but I think Nicola said she put aside something like $50 million that Treasury reckon we could lose, whether or not it goes up or down. I mean, whether or not $1.2 billion is enough depends on what the uptake is. Some might go on to LPG, some might go on to electricity. Depends whether or not the local lines company can cope with the uptake and the surge in electricity. I think some will go. I think some might go on to coal, and I really don't care.
4: Huh. Are the banks playing ball on this? Are they good corporate citizens in this?
5: You know as well as I do, the Aussie-owned banks prefer housing. I mean, that's why the Aussie banks have set up a special fund between the government and the banks over in Australia to try and overcome the deficit of lending to small businesses in Australia. Perhaps it's something we'll look at in New Zealand. But look, I don't want to exaggerate how many firms might take it up, but God knows there are a lot of firms. They have been caught unawares. I think about the precipitous decline in gas. I think one thing really does bloody annoy me, though, Mike, is that there's a level of revelry and almost sort of a moral gleefulness in the minds of my green opponents that gas has declined so precipitously. These are our fellow Kiwis. These are firms that have been caught on the hop.
4: Exactly, and these are businesses we want to do well and pay tax and fund all the stuff that they would like to pay for, I'm assuming, or they've not joined those two dots.
5: Yeah, well, we know that, and I'll have more to say about that on Thursday in the budget speeches.
4: So, is there an argument at all, despite what you've just said, that this has been coming, they should have known it's been coming, and they can probably take care of it themselves, or are we doing the right thing by small business in particular?
5: I just think we're at a point in the arc of the nation's growth, mate. Unless the Crown steps up, it's not the giddy fun, but it's a dynamic situation. Unless the Crown steps up, a lot of these firms are going to go by the way. I mean, there's the pet food crowd there in Taumarunui. Their options are pretty dire. And I think it's fair to say this is the least risky approach. We can outsource the due diligence to the banks. The banks have worked with Treasury, to the best of my knowledge.

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4: Steve Yurkovich out of KiwiBank for you shortly on the program. We're sort of looking ahead to tomorrow's RB move, which I don't think is going to be a move, but we will be interested in the Monetary Policy Committee vote and whether there are any dissenting voices around that. And, of course, Budget Thursday, 16 past 7. Tell you what else is going well in the economy at the moment, the international business events. So we've had more than 16,500 delegate arrivals in the first quarter of this year. Is that up? Yes, it is. It's up 50%. Australia's up 37%, the US is up 53%. Lisa Hopkins is the chief executive of business events, the business events industry, and is with us. Lisa, morning.
5: Good morning, Mike.
4: Are we back at pre-COVID or getting close to it? What's going on there?
5: We're painfully close. We're at about 96% pre-COVID, just based on that first quarter.
4: Good.
5: So we're really almost there.
4: Were we doing this anyway, or will or has the International Events Centre in Auckland helped?
5: Well, of course, in the first quarter, the NZICC opened about midway through February. Mm. So it was coming through, but there is no doubt. So those numbers were coming through anyway, but there is no doubt that what the NZICC is giving us is another opportunity to bring in even more numbers. And I think that's the exciting thing about the future.
4: Good. January was good. Now, that's normally quiet. What happened there?
5: January was exceptional. Well, we had a couple of really big conferences throughout the country, especially in Auckland. We had the big Jehovah's Witness conference out at Eden Park, but we also had some international conferences down in Wellington at Takina and in Tapai in Christchurch.
4: Okay.
5: So they all really contributed to bringing in what was normally a month when, frankly, you know, many of us in the sector do tend to try and have a bit of a holiday.
4: Exactly.
5: Not so much this year.
4: What's this saying about Zoom and digital and we're no longer face-to-face? It would seem to be saying the opposite. We like a bit of human contact.
5: Absolutely. I think, you know, that was then and this is now. And I think what then, and we know what we're talking about then, taught us is that coming together has never been more important. And so I think we'll continue to see that rise people wanting to get back in a room and have conversations and connect.
4: And would you argue these are good, tangible things, these meetings, or is it just a tax write-off and some jollies and some drinks at the end of the day? If you know what I mean.
5: Absolutely. I do know what you mean. No, they absolutely are tangible and they're very, very important. You know, the legacy impact of conferences is probably something that not a lot of people fully understand. And, you know, the information that's shared, the knowledge that's shared in these meetings, they can really impact communities. And so they're really important to the country.
4: That's uplifting, Lisa. I appreciate your contribution to the program this morning. Lisa Hopkins, that's been a good half hour, hasn't it? Thoroughly enjoyed that. It's a vibe about this country. I'm onto something here. I vibe these things. The older I get, the more I vibe. And yes, things are tight. I get what you're paying for gas. I get what we're all paying for gas. I understand it. I get it. But something's coming right in this country. I feel it.

0: and by the end of the year we're going to go gangbusters. Does bring us to the Ipsos Issues poll, which I give absolutely no weight to whatsoever. But it will get coverage in the media because that's what the media does this morning. It's just a bunch of randoms in a forum and they go, what are the most important issues to you? And everyone goes, oh, health. Oh, yeah, health is really important. Yeah, don't ask any more follow-up questions because no one's thought about it in any more depth than that. But if I get time, and I hope I don't, I'll come to it between now and 8, 7:20.
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2: 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State Highway 1 just past Transmission Gully Citybound. Then it's heavy from Tarwa through to Johnsonville. Do update us. 0800 jammed. Heavy coming in on the urban motorway from Hill Street. State Highway 2 moderate. 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
0: Now, at 7:24, some are working pretty hard at the moment. You might have noticed to buy into the Mike Smith storyline that the big end of town has the government's ear over climate change. So Mike Smith, you know, the activist, the agitator, the chainsaw man, the smack the America's Cup bloke, you know, Mike, life full of angst and upset. Anyway, his latest outing was in court looking to sue individual companies over their pollution around climate change. He was looking for an activist court to agree with the idea that a company can be held to specific and individual account for something that happens all over the world by, if you think about it, all of us. The government stepped in a week or so back, put an end to it, or will put an end to it. Their argument is Parliament is your ultimate court, and these sort of laws are for it, not individual judges who may sway with the wind. But there is no doubt in my mind, in a number of areas, various courts these days are, of course, open to a little bit of judicial dabbling.

0: It is brought about, in my humble opinion, by an increasing arrogance that they make the rules and not the government. It is true to say that a court can have a say or hold sway, but it is equally true to say that the ultimate court has always been the parliament of the land, and we do not want that undermined. Now, Mike claims people like Fonterra have been writing to the PM's office and advocating for the government to step in on court action like his, and given they did, he now suggests this is collusion, this is scallywaggery, this is big money, big influence malarkey that borders on scandal. Or could it be a corporate saying what you would expect a corporate to say, and a government, not surprisingly, doing what they would do anyway? In other words, Fonterra didn't need to say anything. Paul Goldsmith would have done what he did without any correspondence at all. Why? Because they think the same way, say, for example, I do. I didn't write to anyone, didn't have a meeting with anyone, and yet I would have thought, nay, expected, the government to nip the Smith fishing expedition in the bud. Why? Because it's obvious and it's common sense. See, not everything's a conspiracy. Sometimes, remarkably, especially when it's obvious, people tend to have the same view. Letters or no letters, meetings or no meetings. Nothing to see here.
1: Hosking.
0: Mike, at times, there is talk of the TV announcers ignoring Liam. This is F1. I've never given it much credence, but yesterday it was obvious. He gained 5 places at the start, but did we ever see it, or did they just talk about it at all? Then for about the last 10 laps, he was in a monumental battle to hold 7th place. Did they ever say, yeah, no, no. You're right. This is what Mike Smith should be concentrating on. This is the stuff that really counts. And I've said this for ages. Now, the pictures are international pictures. They're not Sky Sports' fault. But Liam's consistently ignored. And they generally cover the top 10. After the race, they do the top 10, you know, in the pen. He wasn't there yesterday and he wasn't used. And then in Ted's notebook, he completely missed Liam out. Of all the results, completely missed him out until the very end of the program where he suddenly go, did I mention Liam? Oh, I don't think I did. Oh, he did really well. There's something going on there and I don't know what it is. And as I've said, Kim Illman, who's a photographer at F1, he did some work on it. And the least mentioned F1 driver is Liam. Why? Guy's in the top 10, for goodness sake. It's a conspiracy. Hire a lawyer.
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0: 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It's the Mike Hosking Breakfast with Defender. 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
1: Good morning. It's 7:30, 12 degrees in Wellington. I'm Adam Cooper. Business New Zealand says a new loan scheme to help businesses ditch gas is a necessary step. This year's budget funds up to $1.2 billion in guaranteed bank loans to help businesses transition to renewables. Potential losses are accounted for with $48 million set aside. Advocacy Director Catherine Baird told Ryan Bridge this morning because they have to pay it back, there's an element of uncertainty.
2: There's probably a whole lot of businesses that could actually get a lower energy cost, but the barrier is the capital expenditure. So we're very much in favour of helping business to get over that hump.
1: HR, payrolls and legal systems in the public sector are to be centralised to help cut costs. A briefing to Public Service Minister Paul Goldsmith says an all-of-government panel for human resources and payroll will be launched. Officials estimate it will save $160 million over the next decade. The briefing also discusses the potential for agencies to share IT systems and digital services. It comes as the public sector is being encouraged to use AI more. Glimmers of hope for Wellington despite another drop in cruise visits. Preliminary data released to Newstalk ZB shows a 3% nationwide drop compared to last season. The North Island in total is down 41 visits, while the South Island's actually gaining 23. The capital is the worst hit, losing 24% of port calls. Wellington NZ's Todd Barbarall told Ryan Bridge visitor numbers and spend are actually increasing, though not yet at pre-COVID levels.
3: It just feels like there's actually some positive momentum coming. So when we face these challenges of cruise lines, which they make decisions a couple of years out, it's one that we just need to balance against some of our long-term objectives.
1: A surge in visits by international business delegates. Stats NZ data shows more than 16,000 attended business events were held from January to March, contributing an estimated $54 million. Arrivals are up more than 50% year on year. Business events industry Aotearoa CEO Lisa Hopkins says Auckland, Wellington and Christchurch all have high quality convention centres, accommodation and hospitality.
4: We certainly are quite unique when it comes to this industry globally in terms of what we've got from an infrastructure perspective.
1: Closures on Tairāwhiti's State Highway 2 are straining local businesses. Access has been restricted for the 48-kilometre section of Waiaweka Gorge between Gisborne and Opotiki since severe weather caused flooding and slips at the start of the year. A report by Trust Tairāwhiti estimates $524,000 a day is being lost due to closures. Chief Executive Doug Jones says unreliable access means major resilience risks and it kills the local economy. Supply chain disruption is noted as one of the most extreme effects. Mount Ruapehu's gearing up for winter with growing optimism at the mountain. Ōkuni HQ is open weekends from Saturday, a chance to grab winter gear before it begins trading 7 days a week from June 20. For those keen on a coffee interview, the mountain's cafe and bar opens June 20 as well. There's a staggered opening before the mountain's fully operational from July 4. Pure Turo, as James Simpson says, the scale and timing of the season ultimately depends on what the snow gods deliver. That's Newstalk ZB News with Spark for Business, building growth through tech innovation.
0: Sport with Blacklist Smith & Co. 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Finally, someone on your side.
1: In sport and to the conclusion of round 7 of basketball's NBL on Sky Sport.
5: So that does it here at CSP Arena. It's the Wellington Saints by 28 points, 107-79. They get the job done.
1: Yeah, the Saints have consolidated fourth spot on the table with their sixth win from 9 while pushing Hawke's Bay to the bottom of the ladder. Forward Carlton Davison registered a triple-double while four other Wellington players scored in double digits. 17-year-old Mercury Nonu, the son of former All Blacks Ma'a, made his top grade debuts, getting just over a minute on court to end the game. Basketball coverage with BK's new veggie burger, a garden of goodness with a crisp vegetable patty. Disappointing news for golfer Danny Lee.
6: Trump's spoken.
1: He'll be with a wild card now for the remainder of the LIV season after being dropped by the Korean golf club team, formerly known as the Ironheads. Lee was one of the team's original members when he joined the circuit's second season in 2023. Four women's top seven seeded players have advanced through the second round at the French Tennis Open. Elena Rybakina, Iga Swiatek, Amanda Anisimova and ASB Classic winner Elena Svitolina are through, although the latter took three sets, winning the

0: Sliding tiebreak 10-3. Four-time winner Siontek says the now summery conditions in Paris have changed her strategy.
1: When we came here, it was like 16 degrees and the ball was super heavy. Like, you literally could put your whole body and your whole power into the ball and you would still feel like you control it. You know, now you need much more like touch.
0: 41-year-old, three-time Grand Slam winner Stan Wawrinka has departed for a final time, beaten by Jesper de Jong. Tennis coverage with Eye Institute. Discover a world free of glasses and contacts. England have trounced the White Ferns by 7 wickets, chasing 81 with 37 balls to spare in the deciding rubber of their three-match women's T20 cricket series at Hove. Australian Rugby League Commission Chair Peter Vlandys claims only Superman and Jesus added together could possibly replace Andrew Abdo as the NRL begins searching for a new chief executive. I'm Adam Cooper, that's Sport with Generate.
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3: Nominate a community group for the Wellington Airport Community Awards. We've got this crash on State Highway 1 citybound just past Transmission Gully. Then it's heavy from Tawa through to Johnsonville. Update us. 0800 jammed. State Highway 2 moderate to heavy in patches coming in from Silverstream. Heavy on the Uber Motorway citybound from Hill Street. Wellington Airport Community Award nominations close the 31st of May. WellingtonAirport.co.nz.
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0: A fine day for the capital today, just some high clouds. Northerlies dying out this morning and southerlies from the afternoon. The high 15 with an overnight low tonight of 8. Tomorrow cloud clearing and becoming fine in the morning. Southeasterlies turning northerly and 14. Early showers Thursday then finding up and partly cloudy on the way for Friday. Right now 12 degrees in both Kapiti and Porirua. It's the same with lower huts. 11 degrees in upper huts. 10 at Wainuiomata. 13 degrees at Lyell Bay and at Wellington City. We have 12 degrees.
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4: Tell you what, that Liam thing's gone off. I'll come into your feedback in just a couple of moments. Speaking of sport, Jenna Wooten, who is the new CEO of Netball New Zealand, she's in with us after 8 o'clock this morning. There's a job, there's a task ahead of her. Meantime, at 23 to 8, great week. Let's get a read on New Zealand Inc. and the old balance sheet as we head one towards the RB call tomorrow and two the Willis call on Thursday. So, I mean, what have we got? Fascinating time. Confidence-wise, we're in the dumps, of course. But tourism up, dairy up, exports up, inflation coming because of the war. We've got a government trying to balance it all out and regain the GDP traction that appears real in the first quarter of the year. Anyway, Steve Yurkovich is the Kiwi Bank CEO and he's back with us. Steve, very good morning to you.
5: Morning, Mike.
4: You got a word for it at the moment? What's your vibe on what's going on here currently?
5: Repair job is probably the way I'd describe it. You know, budget where there's nothing to give away, no room to move as far as I can see. As you said, the economy's pretty soft except for some good spots like you mentioned. World's very volatile and I think the government's saying we've got no money to spray around.
4: No. What's the RB do tomorrow?

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7: 14 to 8, agree wholeheartedly with you, Mike. Yes, our boy Liam, totally ignored. Mike, have a look at the F1 TV. Great show with Lawrence Beretta chatting with Liam. Yeah, the F1 TV is separate. A lot of the stuff, I mean, if you can hunt, and this is why mainstream TV just doesn't get the audience that it used to do, because if you want specialist coverage, you can find it, and it comes up in all sorts of places. I watch a lot of it on YouTube. Mike, F1 on F1 TV, paid subscription. They did highlight him a little bit at the end of his battle with Gasly. I mean, if you really want to get stuck in the weeds, you can buy the cameras and the whole thing. You can be on board with Liam the entire race. You talk with Liam Lawson getting a raw deal on F1, no coverage. How about Marcus Armstrong and IndyCar? Yeah, that's a very good point. He was leading there for a split second. He was leading till he got swamped yesterday. Mike, re Liam, it's just about his market being smaller, less ad clicks, less airtime. I don't even know that it's about that. The FIA, who put the pictures out, Sky Sport International just run with them. The FIA seem obsessed with the usual suspects, and you can understand why. It's Verstappen, it's Ferrari, it's McLaren, it's Mercedes. Mike, I'm complaining. They're Eurocentric, and Sky, as in not Sky New Zealand, but Sky International, Sky are British-centric. They argue they're not, but they are. Mike, I've completely given up on F1 because of the total ignorance of Liam. Well, that's pointless. I mean, why would you give up on a whole sport, for goodness sake? Totally agree with Liam. See, this has gone off, though. I can go on for hours. Formula One coverage is for the English, so it features the Poms and the high-ranked Europeans. Mike, the reason why Liam is ignored is because of the middle finger he showed to another driver. Well, that's complete nuts, crap, and you know it. Nonsense. Right, let's bring me to the Ipsos. The Ipsos issues poll. Now, this is via online forums in May. So that, you know, whoop, whoop, whoop, bored people online. Ask bored people online some questions. You're going to get the usual suspects. But for what it's worth, inflation, the cost of living, a priority issue. I mean, I could have told you that without asking anyone. Health and the economy. Health is second. Why? It's because it's always second. That's all people ever say. What are the most important things here? Cost of living, health, education. That's all people can think of because it's on the spur of the economy is third. They don't differentiate seemingly between the inflation and the cost of living and the economy. They seem in some people's minds to be completely separate issues. Fuel now, top issue for 9% of respondents. It's gone from 9 to 26. It's now the fourth most important. So the cost of living, how do you differentiate fuel to the cost of living to inflation? This is why none of this makes sense. Housing, the fifth most important. What's the issue with housing? What's your thing with housing? What's happening with housing? You're a bit worried it's flat and you want more return, or you're a bit worried about the social? What's it? 20 issues. Labor's considered the most capable in 11 of them.

0: that in itself tells you everything you need to know. What a load of nonsense. The economy nationals considered the most capable. Immigration has an issue. Now, here's the interesting thing. You can text me on this, and I know you will. I've argued all along immigration's not an issue. I'd argue we can have more people. I'd argue there is no buttered chicken tsunami. I could argue that the Peters and Co. is stirring the pot. And according to this, it's right. Immigration is an issue, has decreased from 8 to 6%. In other words, no one gives a monkeys. 10 to 8.
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2: Good morning. It's 12 degrees in Wellington. Cruise numbers set to be down for the capital this summer. An element of uncertainty for businesses with the loan scheme to ditch gas. And the Pope condemns the use of AI. In sport, the White Ferns thrashed by England as World Cup title defence build-up continues. And National is bleeding votes to NZ First. Can it win them back? See Derek Chen's analysis this morning at nzherald.co.nz.
1: News Talk ZB Wellington, time saver traffic.
3: 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Good morning. Now we've got this crash on State Highway 1 at City Bound, just past Transmission Gully. Then it's heavy from Tawa through to Chirton Park. If you can update us further, 0800 jammed. State Highway 2, moderate TPM patches coming in from Kennedy Good Bridge. The Urban Motorway is heavy from Murphy Street. 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
0: News Talk ZB. Right, at 7 away from 8, we finally wound up the World Surf League yesterday. The government chipped in with money, of course, to help stage the thing. Crowds were out. Pictures got beamed to the world. Ben Kennings is the Surfing New Zealand Chief Executive and is with us. Ben, morning.
12: Good morning, Mike. How are you today?
0: Very well indeed. I'm not a surfer. I'm not into surfing, but I ended up getting a bit wrapped up in it over the last week. But it seemed to be a thing.
12: Yeah, I mean, that was the first time that the best in the world have surfed on our shores, right? So, like you, the rest of the surfing community, and I think the wider New Zealand community got wrapped up in it as well. We had huge crowds and a lot of attention on New Zealand, so it was a great 11 days.
0: How would you place it, you know, like forget your patriotism and all that stuff, but as a venue on the circuit of all the places they travel to, do we stack up?
12: Yeah, of course we do. So, I mean, they get to go to the best places in the world. So New Zealand has Manu Bay. It's a left-hander, and I think that's what appealed to the World Surf League and the surfers, because most of the time in surfing speak, everyone goes right, and New Zealand is the land of the long left-handers. So that was the first appeal to them. And then obviously the surfing community in New Zealand as well, you know, all the surfers could talk about.

0: was how friendly and welcoming New Zealanders were to them all.
1: Obviously, you guys are used to it, but that, you know, lay days and the lack of surf and stuff, that's just, it seemed to go on forever, but that's just the way surfing works, right?
0: Yeah, it was a challenge. And we've had a really unusual period of easterly winds and small swell on the West Coast. So while there was 11 days of waiting period, the event only ran across six and really only five full days. So, it was a challenge. And I'm sure if they come back, there would be a different scenario and we could have a whole bunch telling southwesterlies at this time of year and big surf.
1: Yeah. What did the government want and what did you give them vis-a-vis the money? I mean, what can you tell them as far as KPIs are concerned?
0: Yeah, so I guess it's a little bit fresh having only just finished yesterday afternoon, but obviously they want to showcase New Zealand. So part of this event was the government supporting it through the event attraction package, and they want to see eyeballs across the world looking at the New Zealand scenery, which Raglan and Manu Bay provides. I think that's the main one there. And then I guess it's just to inspire those New Zealand surfers as well. And, the people that come down to Manu Bay throughout the 11 days was pretty amazing. It probably exceeded the expectation.
1: Yeah. Is it Alito? Was that his name?
0: Yeah,
1: he seems the goods. I mean, I know nothing about surfing, but he seemed to be in a league of his own as far as I could work out.
0: Yeah. I think he was 2020 Olympic gold medalist. He has one world title to his name as well, and his energy is just something else. Like, he bounces around every competition, and yesterday put on a spectacle.
1: Good on you. Well done, Ben. I'm glad it worked out well for you. I enjoyed it. Would I watch it again? Of course I would. And Raglan, what a place. Ben Kennings, who's the Surfing New Zealand Chief Executive. Italo is, he goes, as far as I can work out, he's Brazilian, and he goes by just the one name. He's got another name, but everyone just calls him Italo. And the stuff he does on a surfboard is just incredible. 4 minutes away from 8.
2: Hosking.
1: Like, same sports like golf, sadly. He's not, this is Liam, not big enough name, and we're not big enough market to warrant highlighting. Well, it's not like golf. I mean, my argument is there's only 22 of them out there. It's not like a field of 112. There's only 22 of them out there. And of the 22, as far as I can work out, about six of them aren't even going at the moment. And when they do go, half of them blow up. So you're down to a field of, you're dealing with the top 10. Even if you're focused on the top 10, for goodness sake, Liam's in the top 10, and therefore he should be given a little bit of respect. But be that as it may. And then they got another 2 weeks off until they go to Monaco. They should have done something about this season. The war is not their fault, and they should have cancelled, obviously. But by the time you have an in excess of a month, and then you come back for one, and then you have a two-week break, and then you go to Montreal, then you have another two-week break before you get to Monaco, and before you know it, we're going to be at Silverstone in July, and then they're going to go, oh, that's right, we're off for another month. I mean, you got to get a vibe. You got to get a rhythm going, don't you? Well, that's my view anyway. News for you in a couple of moments then to the wonderful world of Jenna Wooten and her job at New Zealand Netball as the new CEO. That's next here at News Talk ZB.
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10: News Talk ZB News with Brendan Foote Superside on missable ultimate Hyundai sale this weekend. The only show to ask the tough questions. The Mike Hosking Breakfast with Bailey's Real Estate. 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
11: Good morning. It's 8 o'clock, 12 degrees in Wellington. I'm Adam Cooper. Shane Jones says while the government is trying to move businesses away from natural gas, it isn't trying to move them towards renewable energy. The government's setting aside money in Thursday's budget to back loans for firms trying to shift from natural gas. It hopes to reduce pressure on dwindling national gas supplies. The Associate Energy Minister told Mike Hosking it's up to each business what they use.
12: Some might go onto LPG, some might go onto electricity. Depends whether or not the local lines company can cope with the uptake and the surge in electricity. I think some might go on to coal, and I really don't care.
11: The Employers and Manufacturers Association's Alan McDonald says many businesses want to shift away from gas but just can't afford it.
13: Having this access to a government-backed loan that's going to give them a lower interest rate is quite timely, and it's been kind of forced on us by that dwindling gas supply.
11: Wellington's mayor says he'd already lost confidence in Councillor Ray Chung before he resigned as a subcommittee chair. During flooding last month, Chung told media he was joining volunteers to search for missing Karori man Philip Sutton. Police had paused the search due to dangerous weather. Chung later denied he was searching, but Mayor Andrew Little says police contacted him with concerns Chung was involving himself too much. Asked whether he would have sacked Chung from the committee before he resigned, Little says it didn't get to that stage. The Children's Commissioner says too many kids with parents behind bars are being overlooked. With the prison population at an all-time high, an estimated 25,000 children are affected. Oranga Tamariki data shows the custody status of these children is unknown in 88% of cases. Dr. Claire Arkmart says they're often invisible and the system should be working better to protect them.
14: When a parent goes to prison, it's absolutely crucial their child does not pay for the consequences that mokopuna has rights, and it's incumbent on the state to fulfil their rights.
11: Pope Leo has issued a manifesto warning against artificial intelligence. In the first major document of his papacy, Leo has spoken strongly against the development of AI. He warns it's already affecting decisions that shape human coexistence and is dramatically changing the way war is waged.
15: Artificial intelligence needs to be disarmed. The word is strong, I know, but deliberately chosen because this moment needs words capable of attracting attention and indicating paths forward.
11: Leo also included an historic apology for the Catholic Church's role in slavery. Millions of dollars will be spent on a five-month seawall repair project on Wellington's Miramar Peninsula. Massey Road between Shelley and Scorching Bays will shut from early next month until October. More than 200 metres of the road needs work, costing $3.4 million. It'll include a new concrete wall, reinstatement of roads and habitats, and improved drainage. Dame Linda Topp is urging New Zealanders to hold their loved ones close following the death of her sister and fellow Topp twin. Dame Jules died at home on Saturday, aged 68, after 22 years with breast cancer. She and her sister entertained audiences for decades with their infectious songs and tongue-in-cheek characters. Dame Linda told One News Jules gave her an envelope before she passed away.
16: There was one simple statement in that envelope, and that was, "If you get a chance, Linda, could you thank New Zealand for me?"

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1: 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Chartered Accountants. Finally, someone on your side.
0: And sport forward Carlton Davison has led the way for the Wellington Saints in a 107-79 thrashing of Hawke's Bay to close round 7 of the National Basketball League. Davison recorded a triple-double at TSB Arena with 13 points, 10 rebounds and 12 assists. He says the team put in some strong work defensively.
2: At the start of the week we made sure that because Jackson Boyle and Keanu Rasmussen are very good downhill, so we wanted to get out and show them, make them make decisions, make someone else make a play. And I really thought Jordy and Kitch did a real good job on that tonight, so we executed that, which is great.
0: Four other Saints players scored double figures, including Elijah Pepper's 26-point haul. The Saints are fourth with 6 wins from 9. Basketball coverage with BK's new veggie burger, a garden of goodness with a crisp vegetable patty. Will Jordan's in doubt for the remainder of the Super Rugby season. The Crusaders fullback will miss their final round-robin match against the Hurricanes on Friday after re-aggravating a calf muscle injury in last week's win over the Chiefs. News Talk ZB understands the latest setback will likely keep him sidelined for the opening round of the playoffs. The Crusaders have already secured a top six berth. They could host a finals match next week if they beat the Hurricanes and the Blues lose to the Chiefs. Super Rugby coverage with Habit Health Physio booked today and stay in the game. Australian Rugby League Commission Chair Peter Vlandis has conceded they would have struggled to retain Andrew Abdo as NRL Chief Executive. The incumbent will move on in mid-July after 6 years in the job to lead Tennis Australia. Vlandis says he lacked bargaining chips.
3: Spoke to them, but look, it's a position that any sporting administrator would aspire to. He gets to travel, you know, to Wimbledon, New York, Paris. I mean, I can offer him Manly and Papua New Guinea.
0: That's News Talk ZB Sports with Generate. 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
4: Gas petrol service stations, they're here for you. Good morning. We've still got this crash. State Highway 1 citybound just past Transmission Gully. Then it's heavy from Tarworth through to Churton Park. Moderate from Johnsonville. If you can update us further, 0800 jammed. State Highway 2 moderate to heavy coming in from Kennedy Good. The urban motorway is heavy from Murphy Street. 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
0: Fine with high cloud across Wellington today. Northerlies will die out this morning, then southerlies from the afternoon. The high today 15 with a low of 8. Tomorrow cloud clearing to become fine in the morning. Southeasterlies turning northerly 14 tomorrow. Thursday early showers, then fine with 15 and partly cloudy conditions on. With high cloud across Wellington today. Northerlies will die out this morning, then southerlies from the afternoon. The high today 15 with a low of 8. Tomorrow cloud clearing to become fine in the morning. Southeasterlies.

0: sport is tougher than it's ever been. You know, it's a really tough environment out there, and I don't think that's unique to sport. You know, the commercial landscape is incredibly tough. The pressures from participants, consumers, is, you know, there's high expectations, and I think all of those things sort of converge in sport, and as a result, we're seeing some of the things that we're seeing. But one of the things I think as a sector sport needs to do more of is we need to share those challenges and we need to share the tough times more, certainly in confidence, because the more we can understand what's happened when things go wrong, the more we can try and mitigate it happening elsewhere into the future. So I've been reflecting on a lot of what has been challenging throughout sport over recent years. It's really important I deeply understand that to the extent that I can with confidentiality. And ensuring that we take those learnings from the sector forward and we ensure that netball is stronger as a result.
1: Don't go anywhere. More in a moment. Jenna Wharton, the new CEO of Netball New Zealand. 13 past.
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1: News Talk ZB, Jenna Wharton's the new CEO of Netball New Zealand. I don't want to, Jenna, go backwards necessarily, but just quickly, the whole Nolene, the problems, the issues, etc. Have you, in your mind, got a very clear understanding of what happened and why, and therefore why it won't happen again?
0: Look, it's interesting, Mike. We've touched about reflecting on what happened last year, and I have seen that from the outside in. I have said already that I haven't had an opportunity to connect with Dame Nolene yet because I haven't started in the role. I start on August the 12th. What I think is really important to note is that it's been well documented that Dame Nolene and the interim chief executive, Jane Patterson, have got a really strong working relationship. And I think that is a fantastic thing for the organisation and for the sport. And when I start in August, my intention is just to continue with that momentum into the future.
1: Where do you come down, generally speaking, from your experience on player power versus, in this particular case, the star power of one of the integral stars of the game?
0: Well, I think sport, you know, when we talk about well-being of everyone in sport, it's incredibly important. You know,

0: Newlands. The urban motorway is heavy city-bound Thorndon Quay through to Everton Terrace. Northbound gets busy from Evans Bay Parade. State Highway 2 heavy city-bound Kennedy Good through to Botany Esplanade. Listen to all your favourite podcasts for free. 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Time saver traffic.
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1: Kia ora, Aotearoa. Good news. 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
4: Good morning, it's 8:30, 12 degrees in Wellington. I'm Adam Cooper. Another dip in Wellington's cruise numbers may not be painting the whole picture. Data released to Newstalk ZB shows the capital's facing the biggest drop in port calls this upcoming season, down 24%. The South Island is meanwhile gaining a total of 23 new visits. Wellington NZ's Todd Barbarall says a reduction in ships doesn't necessarily mean an economic blow.
5: Sometimes what you see with cruise isn't necessarily proportional to spend, so the bigger vessels don't always necessarily have the largest spend.
4: Shane Jones says many businesses won't survive without help moving away from natural gas. The government's setting money aside in Thursday's budget to back loans for firms transitioning to other forms of energy. Recipients can transition to any other type, not necessarily renewable. The Associate Energy Minister told Mike Hosking many industries reliant on natural gas have been seeing their energy costs surge.
6: Unless the Crown steps up, a lot of these firms are going to go by the way. I mean, there's the pet food crowd. Their options are pretty dire.
4: A new law making stalking punishable by up to 5 years in prison is now taking effect. The legislation defines as stalking and harassment as a pattern of behaviour an offender knew was likely to cause their victim fear or distress. Jordan Dunn has more.
7: The law came into force at midnight after Parliament passed the bill in November. The Justice Minister says stalkers can cause significant harm, but until now have got away without facing serious legal consequences. Paul Goldsmith says women are greatly overrepresented as victims of stalking due to the actions by the deluded, the sexist and the abusive.
4: The use of AI and an Australian consultancy firm in developing the new school curriculum is under scrutiny. Former Education Ministry staffer Claire Coleman has lodged a formal complaint with Parliament's Regulations Review Committee. She believes AI tools were used without public disclosure and external Australian consultants may have shaped the work without a clear mandate. Auckland University in Architecture, a lecturer in architecture and planning, Mohsen Mohammadzadeh, says the lack of detail does create questions.
8: We have different type of AIs, to be honest, so they need to be quite clear what type of the AI, how they use it, what kind of the prompt.
4: Fears are mounting that homeschooling freedoms could be eroded by a last-minute law change. The government last week tweaked education laws, allowing homeschooling exemptions to be revoked if families don't comply with certain reporting rules. Government liaison for the National Council of Home Educators, Cynthia Hancox, says the changes feel intrusive. She says many families choose home education because the school system has failed them.
9: To have something that could be imposed upon them that would be very school-like is very worrying for some of those families who want to teach their children in a different way.
4: And the Top Twins manager says there isn't a corner of the country the duo didn't bring their charm to. One half of the outfit, Dame Jules Top, died at home on Saturday, aged 68, after 22 years with breast cancer. The pair gained prominence on stages and screens for their folk comedy music and characters that entertained audiences for decades. Arani Cuthbert says New Zealanders are very big-hearted and appreciate the truth.
10: The twins were always very honest about who they are and what matters to them. They stood up for what is important. And I think New Zealanders responded to that.
4: That's Newstalk ZB News with Spark for Business, building growth through tech innovation.
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4: News Talk ZB Sport, five women's top 10 seeded players have advanced to the second round at the French Tennis Open. Elena Rybakina, Iga Swiatek, Amanda Anisimova, Caroline Mushova and Elena Svitolina are through. The latter was the only one to take three sets. Four-time winner Swiatek says the now summery conditions in the French capital have changed her strategy.
0: When we came here, it was like 16 degrees and the ball was super heavy. Like, you literally could put your whole body and your whole power into the ball and you would still feel like you control it. You know, now you need much more like touch.
4: 41-year-old three-time major winner Stan Wawrinka has departed for a final time, beaten by Jesper de Jong. And French legend Gael Monfils could be in his last set of his career at the Roland Garros too. He trails Hugo Gaston 2-0, 3-3 in the third at the moment in his final appearance at the tournament. Tennis coverage with Eye Institute. 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A wave of gratitude from Carissa Moore after claiming the women's title at the World Surfing League's New Zealand Pro, hosted by Raglan's Manu Bay. The victory marks the five-time world champion's first tour triumph since 2023. She spent the past 2 years away from the circuit to start a family. Now 33, Moore's lapping up the vibe.
11: I don't know how long my career is going to last. I'm here for the rest of the season, but I just am so grateful that I got to experience something like that when you believe in something so much.
4: The Hawke's Bay Hawks have plummeted to the bottom of the NBL basketball table, hammered 107-79 by their Wellington Saints hosts at TSB Arena last night. Carlton Davison posted a triple-double with 13 points, 12 assists and 10 rebounds, helped the Saints consolidate their top four placing with a sixth win from nine games. I'm Adam Cooper, that's sport with Generate, putting performance first. GenerateKiwiSaver.co.nz.
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12: Here for the long weekend snack stops with the Four Square. Now, earlier crash, State Highway 1 transmission gully, that has been cleared. Then it's heavy, Linden through to Granada Drive. Heavy again from Newlands, State Highway 2 heavy, Kennedy Good through to Botsoni. The urban motorway is heavy, Murphy Street through to Everton Terrace. Northbound gets busy from Evans Bay Parade. Here for everything you need to keep your long weekend running smoothly at Four Square.
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4: Nice fine day with high cloud in Wellington. Northerlies dying out this morning. Southerlies from the afternoon. 15 the high, 8 tonight's low. Tomorrow clouds clearing and becoming fine in the morning. Southeasterlies turning northerly and 14. Thursday some early showers then fine and 15. And partly cloudy conditions expected Friday. Right now 12 on the Kapiti Coast and in Porirua. 11 in Upper Hutt. 13 at the moment in Lower Hutt. 10 over in Wainuiomata. 13 at Lyell Bay. And in downtown Wellington we have 12 degrees at News Talk ZB.
3: 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It's the Mike Hosking Breakfast with Defender. 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
13: Mike, I've got a serious relationship problem, and would it be okay if I popped into the studios? I feel it'd be better handled face-to-face. I'm in Christchurch, so it might need a little bit of organising, but I feel after the last piece of advice, really versatile, our meeting would be emotional. Yep. I'm thinking of opening up a whole new, you know, thing. I've just noticed the computer. I don't want to bore everyone with my technical issues this morning, but I've got a screen in front of me, and the screen was causing us problems earlier on in the day. Now, what normally happens in that sort of situation, if you've got, you know, your wits about you, is the management come in, and after I leave the studio today, they send some hot tech people in to sort things out. But Jason, being the way Jason is, touch of the old Asperger's, he needs to address it immediately. So he started addressing the problem during the middle of the program, thus making the program particularly difficult to deal with. Anyway, the good people from the technical department... all

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8: 14 to 9, morning, Mike of Lawson. So good, why has he never taken poll? Alistair, I assume you're not being facetious, and it's a genuine question, and if it's a genuine question, it's a fair question. And the answer is the car. It's got nothing to do with him. They're all within a margin. You'd probably argue people like Verstappen are genetically better than most of the other drivers. It's entirely possible Antonelli is some sort of freak who will prove to be one of the great racing car drivers of all time. But within a margin, they're all exceedingly good athletes, and they're all exceedingly good at what they do. And the difference between first and ninth and first and 17th is the car. And that was never better exemplified than when George Russell, who got pole over the weekend, was racing for Williams, and he couldn't get the car. He outdrove the car. He got closer to the front of the grid than many would have expected Williams to get. This was at a time when Williams were really struggling, not the sort of team they are now. But nevertheless, he got the opportunity one day when Lewis got COVID. And because there's a link between Mercedes and Williams, they grabbed Russell for the weekend. Russell drove the Mercedes, and he was right up the front of the same driver, just a different car. So the answer to your question is car. Speaking of which, Trade Me, who seem to have a lot of time on their hands, do some weird things. And today's weird thing is, what is the budget-conscious buyer looking for in terms of a car in this country? So overall inquiries, we're talking 5,000 or under for a car. The number of inquiries on 5,000 or under cars has gone up slightly in the past year, not to a material extent, so I don't think we're reading anything into the war or the price of petrol or anything like that. But there's a bit of a quote-unquote squeeze at entry level in the market at the moment. I have no idea why. In Auckland, the most popular car for people looking for a car under $5,000 is a Swift. In Otago, it's an all-wheel drive, which is, of course, not surprising. Hawke's Bay is a Swift. Beats out the Corolla. But in Otago, the Legacy. You're after a Legacy. Gisborne loves the Hilux. The RAV is hot in Marlborough. Don't ask me why. I don't know what sort of car you're getting for this sort of money, but you've got the most popular car in the country at $3,152. On average, is a Corolla still. The Swift comes in at $3,590. The Tida, $3,500. The Demio, which is the smaller of the Mazdas, $3,500. The Fit, the Honda, $3,400. The Axilla, which is sort of the Japanese import of the three, a bit over three. The Golf, geez, the Volkswagen Golf, you wouldn't be getting much of a Golf for $3,000. The Legacy, followed by the Leaf, followed by the Toyota Vitz. The Vitz. That would put me off it for a start. Silliest story of the day yesterday, speaking of transport, Auckland Transport. I mean, the two go together. Silliest story of the day, Auckland Transport. I rest my case. The

0: hybrid electric ferry. So they're going to have a hybrid electric ferry. Except the problem with the hybrid bit is they need somewhere to plug it in. And the plugging in bit isn't ready. So, and what makes the story really funny is that tomorrow they're showing off the ferry to the media and the politicians. Except the bit that I'm sure they want to show off, which is the bit where you plug it in, they can't because the charger isn't ready, and therefore they'll be running it on a diesel, which is then no different to all the other ferries that they've already got running, which also run on diesel. So essentially they're showing off nothing tomorrow at all, and the bit they could show off has been delayed, as it was inevitably going to. 10 minutes away from nine.
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2: 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Good morning, the Uber motorway is heavy but moving, coming in from Murphy Street. Northbound gets busy from Troy Street through to Mount Vic Tunnel. State Highway 1 starting to ease Linden through to Granada Drive, heavy from Newlands. State Highway 2 heavy citybound Kennedy Good through to Petone. 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
1: Hosking.
0: Like, Trade Me is dying. My whole family used to spend a lot of time and buy a lot of things. I can't even remember the last time we went on it. What's that thing that the kids are using? Diplo, Iplo, Doo-wop, Go-bop. There's a site, and you trade your clothes and stuff on it. It's a big deal. Our youngest is on that all the time, making a small fortune as far as that. I go around that. I go, why aren't you out working? And she goes, I am. I'm making a fortune on Diplo, whatever the platform is. It is 5 minutes away from nine.
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0: Hold on. Text coming through. Depop. Yeah, it is Depop. Thanks very much. It's interesting that my 53-year-old wife knew that and you, at the age of 18, didn't know.
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0: Ever since Sammy got in a relationship and painted his deck on his apartment, he's not been the same. He's lost all his youthfulness. The idea was that you get a young person on the program with an old fart like me and you sort of edgy it up. Now he's no use to me. He may as well be living in suburbia as far as I can work out. 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
0: Trump's been out at Arlington for Memorial Day. There's a bit of leeway for going, you know, off-piste, as they say. Small ad-lib from Trumpy.
9: In this place of supreme sacrifice was a Union soldier by the name of Private Christ Mann. He was a great young man, they say. Beside him are more than 18,000 other young men named William, over 20,000 named John, over 13,000 named James, joined over time by Isaac, Elijah, Earls, Hanks, Helens, Juans, Margaret's, Marius, Donald's, not too many.
0: Who thought that was going to be good? Honestly, who in the White House thought, I tell you what, why don't we get the president, who's not there at the best of times, just to randomly read out how many people went and what their names were, and let's make that into something really interesting. How bizarre. Suspect your daughter Mike selling clothes that you bought her, yet she thinks she's making money. It's 100% true. Get yourself some kids. You'll never feel rich again. That's how it works. It's all the stuff you bought her over the years and all the trips that they don't remember. I'm trying to educate Jason, the boss, on this at the moment. And, you know, the travel and all that sort of thing. You say, don't bother. They'll never remember it. They won't appreciate it. Remember the time we went to dinner around? Did that? No. Remember the time we went to Los Angeles and had that little trip? No. Remember the time we went to? No. It's just literally, honestly, it's the best parenting advice I can give you. Save yourself some money now. Keep them at home. Get them doing some basic chores around the house. One pair of jeans each. Sandwiches for lunch. What could possibly go wrong? Back tomorrow morning from 6. As always, happy days.
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4: Good morning, it's 9 o'clock, 13 degrees in Wellington. I'm Adam Cooper. The first quarter of the year has seen a boom in people coming into the country for business events. According to Stats NZ, international delegate arrivals are up 50%, with more than 16,000 arrivals in the first quarter. That translates to more than $54 million into the economy and often represents the first taste of New Zealand for visitors. Business events industry Aotearoa CEO Lisa Hopkins says numbers have now reached 96% of pre-COVID levels.
5: January was exceptional. We had a couple of really big conferences throughout the country. They all really contributed to bringing in what was normally a month. Many of us tend to try and have a bit of a holiday.
4: Question marks about whether the government's loan scheme for businesses moving away from gas actually stacks up. The budget guarantees up to $1.2 billion for businesses keen on reducing their reliance on gas. The Crown will back 80% of each loan so banks can pass on lower interest rates. Business NZ Advocacy Director Catherine Beard says there's an element of uncertainty regarding whether loans are worth it.
6: For businesses, there's been short-term contracts, there's been concern about the availability of gas, the price has obviously gone up, and we've already seen quite big businesses close down and energy's been part of the problem.
4: Wellington's mayor says he'd already lost confidence in Councillor Ray Chung before he resigned as a subcommittee chair. Ethan Griffiths has more.
7: During flooding last month, Chung told media he was joining volunteers searching for missing Karori resident Philip Sutton. Police had paused the search due to weather. Chung later denied he was searching, but Mayor Andrew Little says police contacted him with concerns Chung had involved himself. Little says he lost confidence in Chung, who then resigned the chairing position.
4: Asked whether he would have sacked Chung from the committee before he resigned, Little says it didn't get to that stage. A few more must be done to ensure the 25,000 children of prisoners have their rights protected. New Zealand's incarceration rate is at 199 per 100,000 people, well above our Australian and Canadian counterparts. Children's Commissioner Dr. Claire Achmad says we should be listening more to children with experience of having a parent in prison.
8: We shouldn't lose sight of solutions that are co-designed by young people with these lived experiences because they know best what is going to work for them.
4: The Pope is making it clear that artificial intelligence is a mounting threat to humanity. In his first major teaching letter, Pope Leo has spoken out against the development of AI. He says it must be disarmed before it slashes more jobs, accelerates wars, and dominates humanity. Newstalk ZB Rome correspondent Joe McKenna told Mike Hosking it's interesting Leo's targeting AI in his first major document.
9: I think he wants to rein it in a bit, that he can see some positives, but he sees it as a way of dominating a culture of power that he talks about, and the tech bros are not going to be very happy.
4: Dame Jules Topp is being remembered for the generosity, courage and compassion she brought to the breast cancer community. The beloved Topp Twins musician and comedian died at her home on Saturday, aged 68. Breast Cancer Foundation Chief Executive Arlene Rayner says Dame Jules had a remarkable ability to connect with people and help them feel less alone.
10: Her openness about breast cancer and her experience helped make conversations about breast cancer more open and visible.
4: That's News Talk ZB News with Fisher Funds, New Zealand's largest specialist KiwiSaver provider.
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4: News Talk ZB Sport forward Carlin Davison has led the way for the Wellington Saints in a 107-79 thrashing of Hawke's Bay to close round 7 of the National Basketball League. Davison recorded a triple-double at TSB Arena, 13 points, 10 rebounds and 12 assists. He says the team put in some strong work defensively.
11: At the start of the week we made sure that because Jackson Boyle and Keanu Rasmussen are very good downhill, so we wanted to get out and show them, make them make decisions, make someone else make a play. And I really thought Jordy and Kitch did a real good job on that tonight, so like, we executed that, which is great.
4: Four other Saints.

0: Saints players scored double figures, including Elijah Pepper's 26-point haul. The Saints are fourth with 6 wins from 9. Basketball coverage with BK's new veggie burger, a garden of goodness with a crisp vegetable patty. Will Jordan is in doubt for the rest of the Super Rugby season. The Crusaders fullback will miss their final round-robin match against the Hurricanes on Friday after re-aggravating a calf muscle injury in last week's win over the Chiefs. Newstalk ZB understands the latest setback will likely keep him sidelined for the opening round of the playoffs. The Crusaders have already secured a top six berth. They could host a finals match next week if they beat the Hurricanes and the Blues lose to the Chiefs. Super Rugby coverage with Habit Health Physio booked today and stay in the game. A vivid recount of a Jaws-like scene on finals day of the World Surfing Tour's New Zealand Pro at Raglan.
1: You're going to need a bigger boat.
0: Carissa Moore took the women's title. Italo Ferreira claimed the men's crown, but not before his semi-final was delayed by a suspected sea lion grazing on a photographer. He's reenacted the drama.
2: That was crazy because I was surfing against Iago and then I just heard the photographer screaming like, help, help. And I was trying to point him to the ski, help him. And the Iago was looking at me, oh, what happened? I was like, I don't know, maybe attack.
0: The photographer received a few puncture wounds, but is otherwise okay. I'm Adam Cooper. That's Newstalk ZB News and Sport to 9:05. Wellington Mornings with Nick Mills is next.
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4: Century Batteries, New Zealand's trusted battery choice this winter. Good morning. The Urban Motorway is heavy but moving, coming in from Murphy Street. Northbound gets busy from Troy Street through to Mount Vic Tunnel. State Highway 2, moderate to heavy Kennedy, good through to Naranga. State Highway 1, moderate city-bound Tawa through to Johnsonville. Heavy but easing from Newlands. Start strong on cold mornings with Century Batteries, New Zealand's trusted battery. Time saver traffic.
3: Weather with Tommy's Real Estate, Wellington's market leader.
0: A fine day for Wellington today, just some high clouds. We'll have those northerlies die out through the morning and then southerlies from the afternoon. The high today 15 with a low of 8. Tomorrow clouds clearing and becoming fine in the morning. Southeasterlies turning northerly and 14. Thursday early showers fine and 15, and then partly cloudy conditions on Friday. 14 on the Kapiti Coast, it's 12 in Porirua, 11 in Upper Hutt, 12 in Lower Hutt, 10 in Wainuiomata, 13 degrees at Lyell Bay, and we also have 13 right now in Wellington City.
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6: G'day, good morning, and welcome to Tuesday, the 26th of May. 26th of May, and a beautiful day outside. And now I want to give you a heads up. If you want to have a beautiful day and a beautiful Sunday drive between Shelley Bay through to Scorching Bay, from next week it's going to be closed for 4 months. That Sunday drive, gone for 4 months. Shelley Bay to Scorching Bay closed till October from next week. On the show today, we have a very special guest joining us, Mike Casey, Mr. Electric, as I call him, the man behind the all-electric cherry orchard in central Otago. His tractors are electric. Everything about him is electric. We want to talk to him about the million-dollar, billion-dollar-plus move by the government to push from gas to electricity. We'll ask the big questions of him. Also, it's the final stretch of New Zealand Music Month. James Irwin joins us as we debate the biggest songs of New Zealand history. Plus, a new poll suggests Labour is ahead on confidence around key issues. Are New Zealanders really swinging back, or are people just disappointed in everything right now? And speaking of Wellington, why did Takina barely get a message mentioned this morning during the discussions about convention centres around the country? Has Wellington's biggest project already faded into the background? That's just the start of what we got to offer today. Now, can I say right now, I do not have a problem with the government spending serious money to fix our energy crisis. If New Zealand genuinely has a gas shortage, and we clearly do, then something has to happen. Businesses can't just wake up one morning and discover the gas supply has run out and there's no backup plan. There's no sustainability for industry or for jobs or for the economy. So when the government says is prepared to back around 1.2

0: $2 billion worth of low interest lending to help major users transition away from gas. Okay, I say, fair enough. I get it. Big manufacturers, industrial plants, companies that need enormous amounts of heat and energy to operate. They can't just switch off from gas overnight and plug into an extension cord to their next old neighbour. But here's what annoys me about the hot entire debate. Once again, this feels like a conversation for the big end of town. 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This is giant commercial rescue package. Big bucks for big business. And the question I keep asking is, where's the wider national vision for ordinary Kiwis like me and you? Because every time we talk about energy in this country, we go straight to the billion-dollar corporate loans, gas reserves, you know, permits, policies, papers, big business. Meanwhile, we still haven't properly embraced the most obvious thing above our heads every single day, the sun. Imagine your solar panel this morning. Why are we not going harder and faster on solar? Seriously, if we're spending this sort of money, why aren't we attaching bigger long-term conditions to it? Why aren't we saying that every new home built in New Zealand from a certain date must include solar capacity? Why are we not massively incentivizing battery storage? Why are councils and governments not working together on a nationwide household transition schemes? Because if we genuinely want to have energy security, shouldn't we be trying to spread the generation across the country instead of concentrating it all at the top end? Imagine, just imagine, if thousands upon thousands of homes are generated on their own power. Imagine whole subdivisions being designed for the future instead of the past. Imagine reducing pressure on the grid, not just through industry, but through your own home. That's what frustrates me. Because right now, and I said I'm backing it and I'm for it, it's just another example of big business getting a big handout from the big business government. While the average New Zealanders gets told to keep paying the bill and hope that it trickles down eventually. And we've heard it all before. 0800 80 10 80. Or text me 9292. Does this $1.2 billion loan, which helps big business, actually help me and you? Does it help our small businesses? Or does it need to be expanded so it helps the whole of New Zealand? I want to hear your thoughts. 0800 80 10 80 9292. Let's have a chat. Beautiful day out there. The sun's shining. Could be paying for my electricity. And it should be.
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6: Right, we have been joined by a very special guest. Mike Casey is the bloke trying to electrify everything in New Zealand. Homes, farms, businesses, tractors, the lot. He runs an all-electric cherry orchard in central Otago and leads the Rewire Aotearoa, pushing for New Zealand to move away from gas and diesel and faster. Morning, Mike, and welcome.
7: Nick, thank you so much for having me on.
6: Now, I've got to tell our listeners that you're a our listeners would have seen you on Q&A and have seen you on TV and seen everything. They wouldn't have known that you actually are a Wellington boy and went to Wellington College.
7: Johnsonville born and bred, yeah.
6: And I would have never known that.
7: Yeah, well, there you go. No, I love coming home. I love the fact that I can come to Wellington when we're talking to politicians and trying to lobby for a better New Zealand energy system. It's second home to me. I spent last night sleeping in my old teenage bedroom at mum's house.
6: Oh, how cool. Now, do you feel when you read or saw, I don't know whether you got advance warning that the government was going to do this plan, $1.2 billion for the big end. It's not for, you know, the small players. Would your farm that you have electrified, would that have qualified?
7: Unlikely. Like, I think the best way of describing this is probably large hotels and above is what is eligible for this loan scheme. But I think at the same time, this loan scheme is super important for supporting businesses that supply jobs. I think New Zealand for a long time has neglected our industry in a big way, and we're in a very serious situation now. So very much welcome the opportunity for some government support to get the lending in place to get these guys to get off gas. And I really welcome the fact that finally, whether it's Nicola Willis or Matua or Simeon Brown, they're all acknowledging finally that there's no future for gas in New Zealand's economy. And I think that's super, super important to see that happen yesterday.
6: How bad is the gas situation in New Zealand? Can you explain to our listeners?
7: Pretty bad. If we keep going down the path that we're going down at the moment, we won't have enough gas to supply demand by 2032. By taking a lot of the industry off gas that doesn't need to be on gas anymore, supporting them into electrification, we could potentially stretch that out to 2042. So that sort of shows you that there's a big opportunity. At the moment, about a third of industrial gas use could be electrified today. A third could do it with subsidies, and a third it's not really technically possible to do at the moment. So providing that final third with enough time, hopefully, for technology to pick up and for them to come up with better solutions is something I really encourage.
6: Now, we are a talkback show, and we have got a very special guest in, but if you want to ask Mike Casey a question about how he turned his whole life into electric, tractors, I mean, everything in your factory is electric, is that right?
7: That's right. Everything on farm is electric, 21 electric machines, 92% of the energy that we use on farm we generate ourselves, and the other 8% comes from New Zealand's national grid.
6: 0800 80 1080. Feel free to, Mike will take your calls and answer your questions. So I'm still a little bit concerned how this loan will actually fix the problem that me and you are talking about.
7: Yep. Yeah, so the bigger fear, I think, in all of this is, yes, and I heard you mentioning it before, that this is for the big end of town. I think there is. I need to acknowledge that the big end of town needs some help in this

0: space, because it's quite complex getting off gas when you have really, really big machines and really large industrial processes.
1: Why did you do it then?
0: Why did I do it?
1: Yeah.
0: Economics. But you have to remember, I started with a blank canvas, right? I planted 9,300 cherry trees in 2019, and I needed to buy machines. So I could design my industrial processing or my farm processing based on electric machines. It's a lot harder to rip an existing process out and replace it with an electric version. So I think that's super important. But you raised an awesome point, which is that we still have to focus on all the households and small businesses and everything that's smaller than a large hotel, because a lot of them still rely on gas too.
1: So why don't we have a plan? I'm going to simplify it. I'm opening a cafe in a month's time.
0: Yep.
1: Why don't I have a deal with the council and government? If I put solar on there, they'll help me here.
0: Yeah, so I think the first thing is, if you're opening up a cafe, we need to make sure that there's induction cooktops, because at the moment, you know, our two largest cities, Auckland and Wellington, run on gas that is running out. We need to make sure that there is nothing new going in that runs on gas, because that's going to have to be ripped out very, very quickly with what's happening with the gas industry. There's not enough messaging around that. The second thing is, how do we accelerate people getting off gas? And then once they're on electricity, your power bill will go up. And when your power bill goes up, well, then there's a big opportunity to bring down the price of your power
1: bill. But you didn't quite answer my question.
0: Sorry, say again.
1: Why are we not incentivizing businesses like mine?
0: Yep.
1: To actually, because I'm putting all gas in. Why? Because that's what I'm used to.
0: Right.
1: That's what my chefs want.
0: Yeah, I think that is a very, very good question. Like, ultimately, there needs to be a national narrative, and that national narrative doesn't exist yet. Or maybe this is the start of it finally, where the politicians have acknowledged that there's no future in gas, and hopefully that will lead down the path. Whether or not we mandate something is interesting, because when you mandate something, you often create an allergic reaction that is often more powerful. And so when you see them banning gas cooktops in America, for example, we had celebrity chefs handcuffing themselves to the gas, you know, gas hobs. So we also have to make sure that ultimately, in a free country like New Zealand, people should be able to choose what they want to do. But ultimately, they need to understand that the decision to adopt gas right now is a terrible economic decision for them and their businesses.
1: I'm going to go back to something you said, because it's ringing in my mind. Do you reckon by 2030, which is 4 years away,
0: yep,
1: we're going to run out of gas?
0: 2032.
1: Which is 6 years away.
0: Yep. So the more that we can get people off gas now, the longer we can stretch that timeline out for. 2042 with current technology is what we could achieve if we got all gas out of the electricity system and all of the technology out of our businesses that runs on gas.
1: Yep. Right. What about the LNG system? I mean, do we need that built?
0: Yeah, so I think it's a bit of a mutually exclusive thing, because one thing that a lot of people aren't aware of is the price of LNG is incredibly expensive. It's far more expensive than New Zealand gas. So if we end up running our industrial processes off LNG, it's probably going to be about 50% more expensive. And by being 50% more expensive, it's probably going to shut a number of those businesses down, because the price of energy is going to be too high anyway. That being said, what now you're talking about with solar and all of that kind of stuff, I'm a firm believer we don't need an LNG terminal at all. We've acknowledged now that we need to get our economy off gas. And then when it comes to the dry year problem, the electricity sector, which is what the government has sold LNG as being a solution for, rolling out solar really, really quickly across the rooftops of New Zealand is going to make a massive difference.
1: Can it be enough?
0: The problem is probably a timing thing. It certainly can be enough, but the issue is whether or not you can do it fast enough.
1: I'm going to keep you here for a second. Can I take an ad break and come back to you?
0: Absolutely.
1: 0800 80 10 80 is the number. Mike Casey. Now, if you have just joined the show and you don't know who Mike Casey is, you should do, because Mike Casey's the guy, and by the way, he's a Wellingtonian, that set up his cherry farm based on 100% electric. I mean, he's got his neighbours coming over and borrowing his electric tractor when they can't afford to fill up their diesel one. That's the system. And he heads an organisation called Rewiring Aotearoa, which is trying to get us electrified. 0800 80 10 80 is the number, and he will take your questions.
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8: If you've just joined the show, we've got Mike Casey. He's the bloke trying to electrify everything in New Zealand. He's in Wellington. He is actually a Wellingtonian, but he owns a cherry farm deep down south. And he's in Wellington, obviously, meeting with the government. I presume that's what you're doing.
9: Lots of politicians to talk to about these things.
8: Yeah, there is. Hey, do you get anywhere with them? Do they feel that they like you?
9: I think it's taken some time, especially with this government. You know, when you're talking about solar and batteries and green energy, I think, you know, they probably looked at me and thought I was just a bit woke, but then proving that I can run a really profitable cherry business with this technology and that it's a absolute economic slam dunk, and then actually meeting them slowly over time, I've got to a point where I think we've built the mana in this space, that this is more than just an argument about climate. This is an argument about New Zealand-made energy and the prosperity of our nation, and through doing that, I feel like we're getting a lot better.
8: Do you think that we'll look back in 20 years' time and think, shit, that Mike Casey was brilliant? I mean, do you think that we'll go, it's going to happen, it's just how hard we need to push to make it happen?
9: Yeah, my goal at the moment is to accelerate the energy transition. I would hope in 20 years' time we've gone through this energy transition and we're leading the world in this space, because it makes so much sense for New Zealanders. Whether I'm remembered for it or not is really not the point, right? The point right now is to try and get as many people adopting electric technology as we can, running on New Zealand-made energy, and then maybe, just maybe, you know, they'll convince their neighbours and their friends and their colleagues to do the same thing.
8: I've got a question here from a texter. What about the residential mum and dad ratepayers who use gas at home? What advice do you have for them?
9: So the big thing that we need the government to do is a similar loan scheme to what we're talking about with big business, called the Ratepayers Assistance Scheme. And this is long-term, low-interest, flexible finance, basically through the councils, that allow regular New Zealanders, whether they're pensioners or landlords or have a mortgage, basically take out the money that they need to replace gas in their home, put solar on the roof, put batteries in the garage, and generally upgrade their lives. And it's quite remarkable, right? You're probably looking at, you know, if you lend on this, you could probably result in about $3,000 worth of savings for a household in a year once they've paid the capital and the interest back on that loan repayment. So it's a huge cost of living advantage for New Zealanders. That is a lending policy that has been sitting with government for quite some time. The business case is there. It's ready to go. And I really encourage everyone to make sure that they reach out to, you know, the people that they know in the decision-making layers of Wellington and say, hey, look, thanks for doing it. It's a big business. Now it's time to do it with the little guy too.
8: What do you say to those people that turn around, and I've pushed this on the show many times and I get it, most of the major banks have a very low interest loan scheme for solar. I looked at it and I just thought to myself, it was about 12 pages. And I said, oh man, I don't need all this hassle. You know, this is an extra mortgage on my mortgage. You know, I don't need it.
9: Yeah. So, I mean, I think they're great products. The issue is that only about 20% of households actually qualify for them, because you have to be a bank mortgage customer already. And then of that 20%, only 2% of the people of that 20% actually have one of those green loan products, right? Which shows that they don't have the penetration they should have in the space. And I think that shows that the market is a bit broken there. Ultimately, every household has to go through this transition. So the more finance products we have available to customers,

0: is the different products will suit people in different ways. But one of the other big problems with those 0 or 1% loans is they only go for, say, 3 or 4 years, which actually often means you're increasing your cost of living for 3 to 4 years to then pay that back, which means it doesn't actually open up the accessibility to more New Zealanders. What we really need is a 15-year loan at, say, 4%, and all of a sudden people can rip out their gas hot water system tomorrow, put an electric one in, and save money from day one. And so that's the big thing we're aiming for.
1: I've heard you talk about heat pump water heating. Now, I've got both gas and electric in my house, but I've never even heard of heat pump. What? Tell us, tell our listeners about them for those who don't know about them.
0: Yeah, hot water heat pumps are amazing. Just like heat pumps in our homes, they're just modern technology that's really, really efficient. So gas, on the other hand, being very, very inefficient. One of the great things about heat pumps is the electricity is used to run the pump and the fan, right? But in actual fact, it draws a lot of the energy from the outside world to actually create the heat. And you can actually get up to 4 heating units per unit of electricity, compared to gas, which might sit at about 90% efficiency. We're talking 400% efficiency, essentially. And so when you look at that, the sheer amount of less energy that you need to use for the same outcome, or the better outcome you can have for less money, depending on how you want to look at it, it's just an absolute revelation. So getting homes off gas and onto modern electric technology is one of the best things we can do for lifestyles in New Zealand.
1: Mike, I've got to wrap it up. I've got to let you go. And it's been amazing having you in the studio. So back to the $1.2 billion. Mm-hmm. Agree with it, disagree with it, could be used more wisely.
0: 100% agree with it. Go hard, get these businesses off gas, make our future electric, run it on New Zealand made energy. The only thing I would suggest is that, hey, let's also pass the ratepayers assistance scheme to look after the little fella as well.
1: Why have they not done that?
0: To be honest, not sure yet, but obviously I think this is a really encouraging move that they've started to realise that finance is super important for this transition. And so I'm hoping within the next few weeks they'll do the same thing for the little fella as well.
1: Great to have you in the studio. Great to have you back in Wellington, Mike Casey, Wellington College old boy.
0: Thanks,
1: Wellington
0: Nathan.
1: Boy doing what he believes in. And by the way, he went overseas, made his money and came back. Is that a good way of describing it?
0: Yeah, went overseas after university, built a tech startup, sold a tech startup, came back, and now I'm slowly, using all that money in farming.
1: What would you suggest to young people that want to go overseas right now, really quickly?
0: Go overseas. I think, we love exploring as New Zealanders. We come from, we come from voyages that have come to New Zealand. The problem with New Zealand is not that people leave. I think we should leave. We should go out and learn about the rest of the world. The problem is we can't get them back.
1: Yeah,
0: that's what we've got to solve.
1: Would you have got to where you've got to if you didn't go overseas?
0: No, 100% not.
1: There you go. Mike Casey, lovely to talk to you. I could talk to you all day. I think it's fantastic, and I love what you're doing. I believe that solar is the future. 28 minutes to 10.
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1: So what do you reckon about this? 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
3: 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Glimmers of hope for Wellington despite another drop in cruise visits. Preliminary data released to Newstalk ZB shows a 3% nationwide drop compared to last season. The capital's the worst hit, losing 24% of port calls. But Wellington NZ's Todd Barbarall says visitor numbers and spend are actually increasing, though not yet at pre-COVID levels. There's been a boom in the number of people coming into the country for business events. International delegate arrivals are up 50%, with more than 16,000 total visits in the first quarter. A new bank loan scheme comes as welcome news to businesses wanting to reduce their reliance on gas. The Employers and Manufacturers Association's Alan McDonald says dwindling supply and high prices are creating a lot of pressure, so this is timely. The Pope is warning that artificial intelligence is a mounting threat to humanity and something that needs to be disarmed. The weather today, fine with high cloud, northerlies turning southerly, 15's the high, and is fast-track building boom paying off for the coalition government? You can read the full column at nzherald.co.nz.
4: Nick. Thanks, Coops. Coops, would you go full electric if you could?
3: Yeah, absolutely. I am now.
4: Are you?
3: And it works well, but I've flattered in places that had gas stovetops and things. And we, at the time, this is a wee while ago, thought this is great. You know, it's a lot more economical and, easier to use and has more of an effect. You know, you can heat things up pretty fast with gas, but clearly it doesn't have that affordable tag to it now, does it?
4: Have you looked at solar?
3: No, that'd be a pipe dream, I think.
4: Right.
3: The costs involved in that, would love to. For win lotto, maybe.
4: But why, excuse me, why wouldn't you do it if the government said to you, we'll give you an interest-free loan?
3: Oh, you know, solar, absolutely.
4: Over 7 years, just pay it off.
3: Definitely.
4: Yeah.
3: So if that comes through, then absolutely.
4: Yeah, it kind of makes me wonder why they haven't done that. Would you go electric if you could? If you didn't have the money and you got an opportunity where the government said, because of the long-term sustainability of everything, we want you to go solar. We want to actually fix our electricity problems. Quite simple. Why wouldn't you? Do you think this is a big business loans for big business should be actually offered to smaller businesses? And you and me, if that is really the simple way, why are they not doing it? 0800 80 1080. Love to get your view on it. 23 minutes to 10.
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11: The kitchen buzzes with energy. Cereals are poured at one end of the island, lunchboxes packed at the other. We're dissecting a mouse in science today, says Ivy, splashing milk on the gleaming white benchtop. Yuck, says Josh, filling his bottle from the filter tap. Not really breakfast chat, I say, stirring scrambled eggs on the induction hob, though I know nothing puts Josh off his food.
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idea. But it's the very big end of town. When I first heard the announcement yesterday, I said to myself that I was trying to work out in my head whether we as a restaurant would qualify, how big you'd have to be. And his farm wouldn't have even qualified. This is international hotels. This is big. It's a hotels up. According to him, it's the big end of town, like I said. So why are we not looking at the smaller end of town as well? I mean, I know that that's the majority of where the gas is being used, and that's a good thing that they were doing it. That's fine. But have a little deal for the other people. Wouldn't that make sense? Great show. As I write, the gas fitters are installing gas in these new apartments being built. I find it fascinating. Will they still be installing new gas hot water systems a week before we run out? Well, 2032 is not that far away. When you think about it, it's not that far away. No gas. I guess I'll be running my barbecue on coal then, Greg says. You know, Greg, funny you should say that, because there's a lot of texts saying, what about gas barbecues? And then I thought to myself, hell, what would we do without gas barbecues? We'd go back to coal, but that's just as bad. Maybe we'll still be able to get gas for gas barbecues. That's a hell of a... I use one cylinder for a whole summer. That's 9 kilos for a whole summer. That's not much, is it? I mean, that wouldn't eat away at it too much. Interesting chat, re-gas. What about people's barbecues? Once again, barbecues. Stop giving me texts about barbecues, Grace. There's too many of them. 0800 80 10 80. Great plan. Big end of town. What about the small end of town? What about the businesses like I was talking about that are setting up right now and putting gas deep fryers in, gas hobs on, gas grills on? Wouldn't they be better off to be loaning those people some, or helping those people actually not put gas on? Think about that for a minute. Think about how easy it would be to have a plan that prevents people putting gas in. I think it's pretty simple. Hi, Nick. Banks already do 1% green loans, which is how we were able recently to switch our expensive to run gas central heatings to electric. Bills are so much cheaper for us, thankfully. So while homeowners want to see if the government wants to do something similar, I would argue for them to check out the green loan option with their bank. Now, I'm living proof that I looked at that. But I'm not. My mortgage is not with a bank. So what do I do? So, you know, I can't get that. So what about people like me? And as Mike said, that's only 20% of people eligible to get those. I'm in the food manufacturing industry. We use gas to power some equipment. We would like to transition to electric power equipment. However, we would first need to upgrade the power incoming to the building. We made an upgrade a few years ago from 100 amps to 200 amps. This cost us $80,000. Unfortunately, these upgrades are controlled by Vector, so there's little or no choice to accept their price. Thanks, says Sham. I hope I pronounced your name right, Sham. Sham, I was involved in an organization that did this as well, wanted to set up a new business out the back of another business, and we had to run new power to it. And you're right. It was horrendously expensive. Why in the world, and I'd love to get your opinion on this, don't we make it easier for solar panels? Why don't we actually, instead of giving, I mean, we know we need to give the $1.2 billion. Mike convinced me that was the way to go to do the big end of town. But why are we not thinking about me and you? And why are we not thinking about all those small restaurants combined? You know, you think about that. Gas barbecues are not barbecues. Charcoal's the true fuel, which allows your flavour with wide range of herbs. Peter, you're right. But it's such a hassle to set up, isn't it? I mean, a gas barbecue is such... I had a gas Weber for many, many years. Hardly ever used it. I mean, a coal Weber many, many years. It was just a hassle to set up. But you combine all those, I'm just thinking about if you look down the whole of Cuba Street and you thought about all those restaurants and cafes that are using gas, surely there should be some incentive to get them out of using gas. Surely, you know, and if you are using solar, please let me know, so our listeners can know how good it is. We've had a couple of texts saying how good it is.

0: And if you are with the bank loan, how quickly will you pay it off? And is it making financial sense for this to happen? For me, it's reasonably simplistic. If I could afford to do it, I would do it in a heartbeat, because that's the future. Wouldn't you want to guarantee your future? And what about new builds? Why doesn't the government and the council together make a plan, all new builds, solar? 0800 80 1080. I'd love to get your view on it. The number hasn't changed.
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0: Brad's joined the show by text. He said, "Hi Nick, there's heaps of gas. Go get it. Drill, baby, drill." Brad, you know my view on that. If we could drill and get gas at economic price, I'm all for it, 100% for it. And, you know, drill, baby, drill. If we've got resources underneath our water or land, we should be getting it. You know my view on that. This is not about me being green. This is about me being practical and financially fiscal. And looking to the future and saying, why are we not planning for the future? Why are we not having every single new build as compulsory as, if you have a swimming pool, you have to have fencing around it. If you build a new house, you've got to have solar panel and battery. Simple. And if the government wants us to go that way, they should say, we'll give you $20,000. We'll half it. We'll take half of, from your council over 5 years. So your rate bill's 10 grand. We'll take 2 grand off over 5 years. We work together with this and make it happen. But if you want Brad to drill, then I say drill. We've just got to get someone to drill. Nick, the problem is they can't tax the sun. What would happen to the power company's profits if they weren't charging for the power? Alan, that's a really good point. And who owns the big power companies in New Zealand? 50 Cent owned by the government. I mean, it's a really good point. Do we really, really care about it? If we did, you know, and this is not me being greeny. I'm just like everybody else, want to be able to get an electricity bill that works. And I love cooking with gas. I would not have, until the day my gas gets turned off, I'll always have a gas hob. Why? Because I like cooking with gas. I'm used to it. We have those

fancy damn ones, what do they call them, fusion or something, in our office. Don't like cooking with it. Don't like it. What about gas for my home hot water and cooking hub, camping and motorhome? Well, you'll still be able to get gas bottles. I don't think this is the issue. This is the big gas users we're talking about. 0800 80 10 80. If someone actually offered you, if the government turned around and said, we're giving $1.2 billion to the big end of town, right, we're going to come up with another $800 million for the small end of town, the mum and dads who really have struggle to pay their electricity bill over winter. If we pay for your solar and you pay it back, put it on the house. If the house sells when you die, whatever, that money gets paid back. It's not a gift. It's a loan, and you pay it back very slowly. Pay it back through your rates. I don't know. I do know. It's pretty simplistic as far as I'm concerned. It's definitely, I feel that way about it. The fund that you're talking about is giving away taxpayers' cash. Not the system is about guaranteeing a loan. I want big business to getting my tax-paid cash system. The government announced yesterday will be better for my taxpayers. Money being spent on education, health and roading, says David. Well, yes, you will think that way. Everyone wants the first thing their tax to be paid for is education, health and public awareness. They want them to know that they are actually doing something for you and me. This is a big picture story, not a small picture story, a big picture story. Righto, I've got a story that I really want to talk to you about, because I'm not letting this go away, right? You don't want to talk about gas, I want to talk about Ray Chung, right? I'm not letting the Ray Chung story go away, because part of me feels like this has become a bit of a beat-up, and part of me feels like Ray Chung simply doesn't fit the mould of what some people in Wellington City Council want a councillor to look like and sound like in 2026. Now, 0800 80 10 80, I will take your calls on this. He's awkward at times. He's blunt. He's different. Sometimes he says things in a way that make people feel uncomfortable. But you know what he does. He gives a damn. He generally cares about council spending. He generally cares about rates. And whether you agree with him or not, at least you know where he stands. And he might be different. There's lots of different people out there. And I worry that there's a bit of a hard push that maybe if they push hard enough, he'll disappear. Sometimes I wonder whether this is less about what happened and more about what we could do to make Ray Chung's life a little bit more difficult, that he eventually quits. Now, I hope he doesn't quit. He got voted into council. He's there for his term, and I hope that he doesn't quit. Because I want councillors, or I want people on council who challenge things. I want people to ask awkward questions. Otherwise, everyone just nods around that table while rates go up another percent. We don't go up in 1%. We go up in more than 1%. Now, if Ray Chung has generally done something wrong here during the search situation, then tell us. Let us know. Put the facts out there. Because right now, it still feels very murky. We've got phases like inappropriate contact, ill-judged involvement. But what exactly are we talking about here? Can someone please tell me what's going on here? I would love to know. From Ray's side of things, he says he turned up to help volunteers to go looking for this person that they were searching for. The mayor says he's lost confidence in him. Police apparently have raised concerns. Fine. But Wellingtonians clearly deserve clarity on this. We need to know. Is it actually serious enough to force a resignation from a leadership role? Because here's the thing that really keeps sticking to me with this race situation. Was this his behaviour during a major weather emergency? And a man was missing. Maybe Ray crossed the line. Maybe he didn't. But part of me thinks, and I could be completely wrong on this, and I just want to put it out there because of the lack of facts around the story.

If the facts of the story were out there, I'd feel completely happy to talk about the facts. But we don't know. We just know that he maybe pushed the boundaries, wanted to look for someone in his constituents, maybe wanted to push harder, maybe wanted to push the police to do something when they said it was too dangerous. And I get all that. Maybe he was actually emotionally involved because he actually cared and wanted to help someone find someone's husband, someone's mate, someone's dad. And honestly, in a city where so many politicians feel polished and rehearsed and careful, I like the fact that Ray's a bit weird, a bit out there. And sometimes Ray still feels, to me, a little bit real. Now, I don't know. I don't know why I say I don't know. I do know. I don't know what happened in that situation with the police and no one said anything. I mean, there's been thousands of articles about it. Not thousands, slight exaggeration. There's been a lot of articles about it. Everybody says his behaviour was inappropriate. What the hell did he do? Did he say something wrong? Did he send an email that was wrong? Did he push too hard to actually search for someone that was missing? What did he do? No one's telling us what Ray Chung did. Confuses the hell out of me, I'm sorry to say. Next hour, and our number is 0800 80 10 80. Next hour, we're going to look at the latest poll. You know what the poll says? That New Zealanders feel Labour is better placed than National to deal with many of the biggest issues facing this country. 7 out of 10. They feel Labour is better. They feel more secure with Labour running the country for 7 out of 10. Latest poll, it's just a poll. For me, I don't get that at all, but let's talk about it in the next hour.

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let me have a float for a second. I quite like this song. Let's talk a bit of politics. Because I've got to be honest with you, the latest Ipsos poll has completely confused me. It says 7 out of 10 New Zealanders, 70%, now believe Labour is better placed than National to deal with many of the biggest issues facing this country. 7 out of 10. Labour now leads in this poll, National, on healthcare, housing, inflation, tax, fuel concerns, nearly everything except the economy. And I sit here thinking, really? After everything that we've watched over the last couple of years, really? Now look, polls are polls. They move around, they bounce all over the place, and they depend on the mood of the people at that particular week, at that particular time. But here's one kind of interesting part of this, because it tells me something bigger than just party politics. It tells me that New Zealanders are not confident. Not confident in National, not confident in Labour, not confident in anyone, really. And maybe that's the biggest issue facing the country right now, confidence. Because if you look around, people are tired. We've had a cost of living pressure, we've had job cuts, we've had public sector chaos, fuel fears, healthcare waiting lists, infrastructure problems, and constant political theatre. And then last week, Wellington turns into some sort of media training and political conference circus with everyone running around taking a talking strategy. And the message and the optics, well, meanwhile, ordinary people are just trying to pay the power bill and fill up the car. So when I read that Labour now is seen as more capable on many of these issues, I don't necessarily think people are suddenly in love with Labour again. I don't think that's what's happening here at all. I think that people are searching for hope. And I put myself in that completely. I'm searching for hope. I believe in hope. I believe it's going to get better. I want it to get better. That's different. Because right now, National feels managerial. Careful, controlled, spreadsheet politics. Labour, whether you agree with them or not, are starting to sound

0: like they actually want to change something again. Now, we have no idea what they'll be changing as we continue hope, and above all hope, with no policy. Or at least people that took this poll are. And sometimes in politics, perception becomes reality. So do I personally have more confidence in Labour than National? I'm sorry for those Labour supporters. I don't. No, I don't. And if I'm honest, I don't think many New Zealanders are overflowing with confidence in either side right now, especially if you come from the Wellington region. And that's why maybe this poll matters to us. Because if Labour can convince people there is hope ahead, even just emotionally, even a bit of psych, then voters may well drift back towards them. Not because they've forgotten the problems of the last government, not because the people, you know, have moved on, but because people eventually stop voting with their memory and start voting with the mood that they're in. And right now, I think the mood is uncertainty. So this morning, I just wanted to have a bit of a chat to you about it. 0800 80 1080 92 92 is a text. Who actually gives you confidence right now? Think about that. How do you feel right now? Or are you just a bit politically exhausted? We've got the budget on Thursday. We've got an election at the end of the year. Do you feel just tired? The poll says it. Says that they trust Labour on 7 out of 10. Think about it. 0800 80 10 80, 11 minutes past 10. Love to have your thoughts.
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1: 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Buses will replace trains on all lines from this Saturday to Monday. 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
12: 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But Aisha Verrill singing about ducks? Simple. Strange. Very hard to forget.
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0: Right, I'm going to cut to the chase, right? people, this is in the latest Ipsos survey, right? Inflation, cost of living, labour, healthcare, labour, the economy, national, fuel, petrol prices, labour, housing, price of housing, labour. I'll come back to that. That's the first five. Labour, national. First five. Let's take a call. Gary, good morning. Gary, good morning.
5: Good morning, Nick. Hello.
0: Hello. I'm listening to you.
5: Nick, this is just my opinion. I think people might not be very confident because although not officially, the coalition has not lasted. And we've seen that lately, with how they've been attacking each other. And I think if they get back in, it'd be very dangerous for New Zealand because the two other parties will probably make their bottom lines more, radical.
0: Gary, if you want to talk coalition partners and radical, let's talk Labour, Te Pāti Māori and the Greens. Now, I don't know whether you're lying down while you're talking to me, but if you're not, you should be lying down if you think that that's going to be any more non-radical. Is there such a word?
5: Well, bottom lines, Nick, is more extreme. I mean, if Winston Peters and David Seymour are in a position where National need them to form a government, they have a very, very, very powerful position, and I think their bottom lines will be more extreme.
0: Well, if you want to talk extremes, depowering police, if you want to talk extremes, start thinking about that. And Māori's bottom line's going to be?
5: Well, I'd rather have them. For a start, they want the FBI out of here. What are we doing with the FBI in our country, another foreign law agency in our country? What are they doing here?
0: Keeping us safer. Most people would say keeping us safer.
5: Sorry, Nick. That's one thing I agree with them. They want them out. They'll be more compassionate. They'll be more for New Zealand, not prepared. You look at the coalition government. Everybody they have attacked, everybody they
0: have attacked. Oh, we're losing you, Gary. Are you there? Can you stand back where you were, Gary? I'm losing you. Are you there, Gary?
5: Yeah, can you hear me now?
0: You're coming in and out. Can you go again?
5: Yeah, okay, Nick. Now, if you look back over the last 3 years who this government's attacked, who's had a go at, it's been New Zealanders. When it's come to overseas, what's happening overseas, I've been very quiet and very, very slow to mention what's happening. You know, international laws being broken and all that. But when it's come to New Zealanders, they've attacked them at every blooming corner.
0: So, Gary, let's do a little quick poll with you. I kind of know what side of the fence you sit on, and I think our listeners do too. Inflation, cost of living, which way do you go?
5: How do you mean?
0: Well, right wing or left wing, Labour or National?
5: I'll go with the left.
0: You go for the Nats?
5: I'll go with the left wing. I'd say
0: okay,
5: left wing.
0: Labour. Okay, let's just go. Let's call it what it is. Healthcare.
5: Left again, they'll do better.
0: Okay, the economy.
5: Yep, no, they'll do better there too.
0: Oh my God, I'm not going to carry on because I know what your answer is going to be to every question.
5: What is this country? Okay, what is this coalition? You name me three things, Nick. This coalition has done to lift the economy of this country.
0: I think it's given us stability. I think it's, I mean, there's been a lot of pain and I don't think that you could put that down to this government. This coalition has tried to sort out the situation that it had inherited. It had inherited a country in huge amount of debt, inflation rising, all sorts of issues, and have tried to slowly but surely take it to a better direction. Now, it's been hindered. There's no question it's been hindered.
5: And they've miserably failed in all the areas you just mentioned. You ask people that have miserably failed, they're trying now to roll out all this money. Suddenly they've got all this money to spend, to invest and do this. That thing with the gas just recently. Well, they want the taxpayer to back up big businesses. If any of them fail, it all fails, the taxpayer's got to pick up the bill. You know,
0: I mean, I did ask myself when things are getting

0: really tight, and we kept getting told, or you know, how tight things are, that we can suddenly come up with 1.2 billion. And when I saw it, I thought, oh, that's good, that'll help, you know, restaurants convert. No, it's not, it's about the big end. We've talked about that enough in the last hour. But the big but here is that they are trying to change things for the better.
1: Well, I think that their whole thing is, in the end, their true intent is, they'll let things run down and they'll privatise it. They're going to privatise the water. They'll sell this country out. They'll sell us out in every way. Socially, economically, you think about it. They're doing now, they're siding up with America, letting the Americans come over here and do all the mining. It's Americans who are actually at the moment mapping this whole country.
0: You're going a bit too wayward there for me, Gary. But you've got your view, and you're welcome to your view. And if that's how you feel, that's exactly how you feel. 0800 80 1080. I mean, this is a toss poll. Do you take it seriously? And are you concerned enough to maybe start sitting back and thinking to yourself, would I be better off? Now, I remember you would have remembered, if you were listening to the show when we had a business panel, both respected business panel, Wellington, well-known Wellington business people. Who does Wellington do better with, Labour or National? They didn't even have to think. They said Labour. And we've had this around a dinner table many times at my home. Who do we do better with in government, in Wellington? Do we do better with National, or do we do better with Labour? Now, the country as a whole, we know. We absolutely know that they'll do worse as a country if Labour's in. But Wellington, should we start thinking selfishly? Oh, we'll do better in Wellington, so let's hope for a Labour. No. No, we shouldn't be thinking that way. 0800 80 1080. I mean, would you do better in Wellington if there was a Labour government in? 0800 80 1080.
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1: 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Peter, good morning.
2: Good morning, Nick. I won't ask how you are because I know every time I ask you are well and you sound well.
1: I'm feeling great, actually. I just, just want to get people's opinion on this IFPOS poll.
2: I think, and I think you touched on it earlier on, Nick, I think people are tired, perhaps a bit frustrated, and I think they're just looking for some hope somewhere, and they think they're going to get it out of the Labor Party. I mean, the people do have short memories, unfortunately. And a classic example of that is this issue we have now with natural gas. We're running out of it. And as was mentioned, I think it was, I can't remember if it was on the TV last night or on somebody's program, the people who were exploring for the gas after what Jacinda and her government did just don't want to come here because they have no faith in coming here, spending millions of dollars setting up their exploration businesses, to be told, well, it's not going to happen in sort of 3 years' time.
1: The problem with that argument, Peter, is that they didn't kick anybody out. They stopped new drilling. So if somebody came in now, tomorrow, and started drilling off the shore of Taranaki, and there's a change of government, they weren't going to be kicked out. They won't be kicked out. Let's be straight up and down about that.
2: Well, we don't actually know that, Nick, because what they did is they stopped providing licences for exploration for natural gas or for any type of exploration that involved petrochemicals. Okay, so those companies that are doing that, most of them that were here, big companies, were from overseas. So they packed up their bag and they left. They didn't get kicked out. They left because there was nothing here for them.
1: But the other thing that we've got, I'm going to give you another argument on that one, Peter. When was the last time anyone discovered anything?
2: Well, probably because they considered they had sufficient reserves at that time that they weren't going off and doing any more drilling.
1: Well,
2: doesn't mean they weren't looking. I mean, we don't actually know because a lot of these companies keep a lot of this stuff close to their chests.
1: We know that nothing was discovered. I mean, both political parties said that, you know, they knew exactly, you know, that nothing was discovered. But back on to what we're talking about, why are people starting to feel that they might actually have a better chance under Labor?
2: Well, like I said, I think it's because we've been through quite a rough period over the last 3 years, both 3 years or longer. And people are just looking for something. They're looking for something. They think that Labor will do it. I mean, Labor, when they were in, and that's why we were in the mess that we are in, sprayed money around like a fire hose, didn't they? And we ended up with, what are we paying? $10 billion a year or whatever it is, $10 million a year, and just an interest on the loan that they created, or the money they borrowed. So, and people look at that and think, well, Labor's going to do us good because they're going to provide us with a bit of money, a bit more, you know.
1: Are we looking at it selfishly? Like I said,
2: I think so.
1: Yeah, I think so too. I mean, it'd be interesting. Our Wellington numbers, we know that we've got two voted in green MPs. I mean, I know that's pretty incredible when you think about it. So we know what side of the fence Wellington is. And to be fair, to us as Wellingtonians, when was the last time National put up somebody to stand in a seat in Wellington that you thought, oh my God, that's fantastic? When was the last time that happened? They don't give a damn. They don't give a damn.
2: Yeah, you're probably right there. The Greens seem to be very strong. For whatever reason, they seem to be very strong in Wellington, even though Wellington for years has been a go-ahead. You know, it used to be called, what was it, the best capital city in the world? Those sorts of things.
1: Best little city in the world.
2: Best little city in the world. And you know, it wasn't really a green environment back in those days, but for some reason it seems to have swung around. Our mayors have been green. You're right. We had the green MPs here. We don't seem to have anybody else that's challenging them or is

0: close to challenging them. So, yeah, and I'm not sure why that went that way, considering maybe it's just a bit of a hatred thing or not hatred, that's the wrong word, a dislike that the government's here. I don't know, that the seat of power is here. I don't know whether that's got something to do with it as well. It's really strange the way that Wellington has turned around to become so green orientated.
1: I think it's always been like that, and I think that's fine. It's a lot of intelligent people that believe that there is a better way of doing things and that they're connected to the government. And by the way, it was the coolest little capital in the world. The phrase that they used. I mean, you know, whatever. We were a funky, cool city, and we still are a funky, cool city, but we've got to get our mojo back. And we haven't got our mojo back. And if we had a change of government, would that give us our mojo back? For me,
0: no.
1: I say no as well. Yeah. Good on you, Peter. Thank you for your call. It wouldn't give us our mojo back. I think we've got to understand that the world is in a tough place right now. I mean, it's no different. I mean, you've been following what's happening in Great Britain. You're following what's happening in Australia. You're following what's happening in the States. Tough times out there. It is tough times out there. And we're always looking for a quick fix, aren't we? That's natural. Quick fix. Is a quick fix a change of government? 0800 80 10 80. 29 minutes to 11.
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13: For plumbing, gas fitting or drain laying, choose a master plumber today. Wellington's mayor says he'd already lost confidence in Councillor Ray Chung before he resigned as a subcommittee chair. Mayor Andrew Little says police contacted him with concerns Chung was involving himself too much in a search during last month's floods. Asked whether he would have sacked Chung from the committee before he resigned, Little says it didn't get to that stage. Auckland Council is holding a portentous meeting today at which they'll decide whether to press ahead with the draft budget's steepest rates rise in the super city's history, a hike of 7.9%, meaning back an alternative 5.9%. The Green Building Council head says businesses need to help to transition during this energy crisis, but it should be extended to householders too. Millions of dollars will be spent on a five-month seawall repair project on a seaside road around Miramar Peninsula. Massey Road between Shelley and Scorching Bays will be shut from next week through till October. More than two

0: 100 metres needs work, costing $3.4 million. 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Currently, only selected games are available to non-Sky subscribers. The weather today in Wellington, fine with high cloud, northerlies turning southerly and 15. And budget 2026 to include more cuts and reprioritisations than sweeteners. 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Nick.
1: Do you ever sit back, Coops, and think to yourself, would things be better under a new government? Do you ever actually think, does it go through your mind?
0: I think there's always that encouragement of change. You know, when things are tough, you just immediately think that change is what we need. And I think, you know, it's very natural and very easy to go down that line of thinking, oh, well, things aren't as good as they should be. We've got to have a change. And I think that's, you know, that's what a lot of different potential governments and things have campaigned on over the years is let's have a change. But is change always best? I'm always get a bit frustrated with the back and forths between parties of things, you know, being announced and implemented, then undone by the next party, and it kind of just feels you're taking a step forward and then a step back on anything. So I can see why there's this natural instinct, especially here in Wellington at the moment, to think, oh, well, I'm a public servant. I'm not saying I am, but this is the thinking of a lot of people, I think, in the city. I'm a public servant. If I'm voting purely to save my job and protect my income, of course I'm going to vote Labour, because they're more likely to protect the public service. And I think there is a natural instinct for people to think like that. But I think outside of Wellington, there's very much a sense of, you know, who is best with the economy. And it's probably, at this stage, leans slightly towards the right. But again, it's looking very close before the election, though, I must say.
1: Yeah, and closer than whatever I thought. Thanks, Coops. Appreciate that. And the other thing is, really, I mean, what confuses me, and Coops has just alluded it to for me, is do we actually vote for New Zealand or do we vote for ourselves? I mean, is that a question worth asking? Do you vote? I mean, if I was voting for myself and my family business, I would vote Labour every time. But I don't. I think of the bigger thing. I think of New Zealand as a whole. I think of Wellington as a whole. But I, you know, since I've been doing this job, I feel very strongly that we get forgotten in Wellington. We completely get forgotten. Even just, you know, in this particular job, it's all about Auckland. Everything's all about Auckland. That's where the population is based, isn't it? And would you vote for the country or do you vote for yourself? Greg, good morning.
2: G'day, mate. You just took the words right out of my mouth. If you're a kind person who thinks of others, you're going to always vote for the economy, because when there's a strong economy, we all win. If you're just voting for yourself, you're just looking for the lolly scramble, you know, and get whatever I can get out of the government for just me, and forgetting about the debt that you're passing on to your kids. You're not looking at that long picture, you know. Most people that do look the big picture, the long picture, are probably sorted in their own lives, because by doing that, they've been able to help themselves as they go along with life. And they don't need the government's help. And that's just, you know.
1: I'm confused by another thought that keeps running through my mind, right? If you were brought up, excuse me, in a Labour home, will you always vote Labour?
2: I was brought up in a Labour home, and I don't. So I talk to my kids about the politics, you know. My 18-year-old and 21-year-old are actually starting to think about, you know, they're starting to vote now and what's going on. And I just try and talk to them about what's best for you, but more importantly, what's best for New Zealand. Look at the big picture. Just try not to look at the immediate, I'm going to get $50 a week more in my hand, you know. And if you need $50 a week, you're going to obviously vote for that. But if you don't need it, go for the long picture. This is a big picture. I think that poll's stupid, because it breaks down all the individual sort of subjects, but if they all affect each other, and if there's a weak economy, there's no money for all the other stuff. You know, there's no money to fix the housing, there's no money to fix the health.
1: Okay, Greg, I want you to do a quiz with me, all right? Just to enlighten me here a bit, okay?
2: Yep.
1: Tell me who you're going to vote for on these topics. Inflation and cost of living.
2: National.
1: I want you to be a bit quicker, otherwise

0: Okay, all right. Economy.
1: Definitely, like, national.
0: Yeah, same with me. Fuel and petrol prices.
1: It doesn't really matter because we can't affect it.
0: Well, it does, because I think Labor would have made it easier, would have brought the prices down. They would have taken the tax off it. They would have done something. Yes, there would have been a short-term sugar hit.
1: I know. Kicking the can down the road that we can't afford.
0: I know, but we're worrying about right now, aren't we?
1: Okay. Well, yes, we are. I just put $300 on my van.
0: One more. So what do you go? You go Labor's, you go national with that, eh?
1: Yeah.
0: Yeah, I see. I'm going Labor on that one because I think they would have done better with the fuel prices. Housing and price of housing.
1: Definitely national.
0: Yeah, I think I'd stick with national on that one too. So, yeah, that's a bit of fun. Thanks, Greg.
1: Appreciate
0: your call. Always good to talk to you. Don't agree with everything, but I do think you were on the same sort of path. 19 minutes to 11, 0800 80 10 80. Do you vote for yourself or do you vote for your country? Isn't that a great question? Has anyone ever asked that question before? I've never heard that question before. I think it's a really good question. I vote for my country. I definitely vote for my country.
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7: Oh, that sucks.
0: Yeah, I'm kind of confused with that question myself, because I would have thought everybody would have voted for their country rather than themselves. Do you vote for you or your country? That's what I want to know now, and I'll do the little test with you. Peter, good morning.
8: How you doing there?
0: I'm doing well there. Can you just before you give me your point, you give me your point first.
8: So one thing. This issues monitor poll by Ipsos, when you look at the top 10 criteria, now, Labor was rated the most capable party by this survey in inflation, healthcare, fuel and petrol prices, housing, poverty and inequality, unemployment, and education. Now, the one thing that the country needs for all of those things to function properly is a thriving economy. And National was rated most trusted to run the economy. So how can the country, the party that's trusted to run the economy, be the least trusted to run all the other stuff, that it demands a good economy to make it work in the first place? It just doesn't make

0: sense.
1: You know what, Peter? Now and again, somebody says something on the show that makes me go, hell yes. And you're right. If we don't have the money, we can't do anything. So how do we actually make the money?
0: Inflation and cost of living is directly connected to the economy. Fuel pricing, housing pricing, unemployment, poverty and equality, these are all directly connected to the economy. Yet National is the one that's trusted to run the economy, but not all the stuff that's connected to it. It just does not make sense.
1: How would you, I mean, if you were looking at that list, how would you vote? You've got the list in front of you, obviously. You quoted it pretty quickly. If you looked at, let's go past the ones we've already done. Poverty and inequality, who would you go with?
0: At the moment, if I was looking at somebody who could possibly address the issues of inequality, Labor would be the one that would be most likely to give money to the people at the lower end to try and get 100%. Inequality, but that doesn't solve the problem.
1: What about crime, law and order?
0: Crime, law and order, National's rated as most trusted on there, and I think that is a, well, that's the obvious one. I think they're taking a little bit of a more hardline approach to that.
1: What about
0: what's happened to the RAM raids and that sort of thing.
1: What about education?
0: Education, I think the policy direction we're getting from Erica Stanford is absolutely brilliant. I think she's definitely heading in the right direction. Unfortunately, she is fighting an education department that is heavily, heavily politicised and a workforce that is heavily unionised.
1: Well, I mean, it's, I don't know whether it is now, but I, when I grew up, it was always classified as one of the most powerful unions in the country, the NZEI, wasn't it?
0: Well, if you have a look at their levels of industrial action and the amount of times that your kids are home from school, and they are still wielding one hell of a cudgel, as far as I'm concerned. They do have a big say in where education policy goes. As to whether or not that education policy is being put in favour of the students or in favour of the staff, I don't know. But I do like what is happening in education at the moment, particularly in terms of literacy and numeracy.
1: What about, just one quick one before I let you go, do you vote for yourself, what actually self-interest, or do you vote for the country?
0: I vote for my kids.
1: Well, that's your country.
0: And their future.
1: Really, that's the country, then.
0: Absolutely. You know, I mean, I could quite easily vote in such a, you know, look at the party that's going to give me the most money and say, yeah, I'm going to go along with that, or I'm going to look to the party that says, hey, look, they've got a vision for the country and a direction that they want it to go, to build the country, to grow the country. So, yeah, it's a question of where your priorities lie. I know where mine do.
1: Yeah, mine lie in actually having a government that actually makes it fair for everyone. Is that too simplistic?
0: Well, that's what, you know, certainly some of the regulation and what have you is for, but, you know, as I keep referring to a famous quote from David Longley, he said, we live in a country with everything going for it. Someone just needs to take their foot off the brake.
1: Yeah. Thanks, Peter. Tess, good morning.
2: Good morning, Nick.
1: That's a good line, isn't it?
2: Good morning, Nick.
1: Good morning, Tess. I just thought that was a good line. David Longley line, apparently. We all live in a country with great opportunity. We just need to take our foot off the brake.
2: Yeah, well, the thing is, if New Zealanders want it fixed too quickly, I basically think we should have a four-year government. And I believe, too, that if we have a two-year government, we have a better understanding on how the country's going. Because within 2 years of this government coming in, we've had quite a few disruptions. We had a huge, huge, big protest, which did cost money for everyone because we're out of work and everything like that, right? We've got the global market with prices increases. We've got the oil with the war in Iran. That's in 2 years, and now we've got an election coming up. To be honest, Nick, you have to give people a chance. Things do not happen overnight. Nick, even if you get a plumber, and you can wait up to months sometimes now to even get a plumber or even to go and see a doctor. And it's not just about the government. It's the way things are going. And as regards to you saying about your operation, Nick, I can tell you of a person 3 years ago, nearly 3 years ago, was on ACC, had a major point to their arm, waited a whole year to even go to see a specialist. And as regards to medication, I'll give an example of my husband. That's why I'm very cross about that. Medication in New Zealand, any form of health in New Zealand, is always the last thing to come right here, always. My husband's medication, when he came

0: by the hospital 14 years ago have been changed 4 times only because they can't get that pill. They have to get a cheaper one. They can't get this. They can't get that. And they have to adjust all the time. So you see, it's always on the back foot with everything. So whoever gets in is not going to just fix it overnight. It's going to take time. And we have to be more patient.
1: You see, I hear what you're saying about the four-year term. I'm against it. I'm. You know why I'm against it?
0: Go on, tell me.
1: One name, two names, probably. Well, Tory Farno would be one. I mean, we would have had Tory Farno in Wellington for another year.
0: Yeah, but I was talking about when I say government, I wouldn't refer.
1: Yeah, but I mean, they're not going to change one without the other. You know, it's not going to be. You're not going to have local body elections every 3 years and general elections every 4 years. It'll be the same. And Celia Wade Brown. I mean, they're the two names that I would say we need. Why we need 3 year terms, not 4 year terms.
0: But what you're saying there, does that apply overseas as well? Does that what happens overseas? Does that?
1: Well, no, but I'm just saying, particularly, well, leadership that I mean, there'd be people out there, and I don't know Celia Wade Brown at all personally, but I know that running a business during in Wellington with that employed over 150 people when she was in power was a very, very difficult city to live in and work in.
0: I quite agree with you, but she was one of the minority, right? But nowadays, if you're going to say just because of her that we don't, I still think a 4 year would give a person a better chance to do anything. Because even in business, because I've had a business, first or 2 years, no, but 3 and 4 years, you start to build up your business.
1: Yeah.
0: Right?
1: I mean, I hear the sensible argument towards the 4 year term, but I just, maybe that's a little bit of negativity in me. Tess, thanks for your call. That says to my head, don't let it go too long. If there's pain, try and get rid of the pain. So, you know, if a government's doing well, and this government, you know, against everything that they're against, they're doing as good as or as well as they possibly can do, in my humble opinion. Do I think things are great? No, I think things are really tough. But would it have been any different with a Labour government? No, the world is in a tough place at the moment. People outside our control are making decisions that are causing us some problems. So that's just a foregone conclusion. I hope that this FPOS poll is wrong, and I hope that we do have some continuity in government in the next 3 years. We just got to hope that it gets better.
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5: Oh, what an hour of politics. I do enjoy an hour of chatting about politics. When we come back, this morning, when I was getting ready to come to work, I was listening to Ryan Bridges' early edition, and they were talking about all these planes that are going to increase and land in Christchurch, all the international flights, they've announced one to Rarotonga three times a week, all these extra stuff. And they were talking about, with the lady that does convention centres around New Zealand, talking about convention centres and how Christchurch and Auckland's convention centres are creating all this mini economy, people flying in, having big conferences, and all it was fantastic, and New Zealand was on the up. They forgot to mention, they did in one throwaway line at the end, Wellington, didn't talk about Pekina at all, didn't talk about our magnificent conference centre. And think about that. I want to talk about it because has it been as successful as we thought it would be? Obviously, Topton's are very prevalent right now. What an emotional interview with Linda last night. It was amazing. Amazing.
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13: It's 11 o'clock, I'm Malcolm Jordan. Auckland councillors have begun discussions on this year's rates rise. They're due to vote on Mayor Wayne Brown's draft budget, which includes a record rise of 7.9%. Many now back a last-minute alternative option of 5.9%. Councillor Alf Filippina says councillors were sent that suggestion by email last night and are looking into its details. Hopes the government's move away from natural gas will help the national narrative shift. The government's setting aside money in the budget to back loans for firms transitioning energy sources. Rewiring Aotearoa Chief Executive Mike Casey says our gas supply is dire. He says if things don't change, we'll run out of gas by 2032, but supporting people to go electric could extend that to 2042.
14: Whether or not we mandate something is interesting, because when you mandate something, you often create an allergic reaction that is more powerful. But ultimately, they need to understand that the decision to adopt gas right now is a terrible economic decision.
13: Meanwhile, Green Building Council says the lending scheme for businesses may only do half the job. Chief Executive Andrew Eagles welcomes the announcement, but says households are also doing it tough.
15: Many of them are struggling to afford to move off gas in their homes, and we think this type of initiative could be replicated for Kiwi households.
13: A Hastings man has been sentenced to 9 years prison after raping his grandmother in her home in 2024. Open Justice reports the man's in his early 20s. He has also been sentenced in the Napier District Court for other offending in what's believed to be an unprecedented case. He pleaded guilty to multiple charges. His bid to plead not guilty on grounds of insanity was rejected, but the judge noted his complex mental health background. More details on planned public sector cost cuts. A briefing to Public Service Minister Paul Goldsmith suggests savings could be made by agencies sharing IT systems and digital services. The government says savings will be reinvested into priorities like health, education and defence. Goldsmith says they expect chief executives to talk together and find more efficient ways of working.
16: Sometimes there are very small agencies repeating the functions in back office areas where some overlap between different entities would make sense.
13: And the Prime Minister says he doesn't comment on polls after a survey has Labour ahead of National on many issues. Inflation and the cost of living remain the top concern in the Ipsos Issues Monitor survey, with voters judging Labour more capable of managing it. Healthcare, the economy, petrol prices and housing made the top five, with National only favoured on the economy. Chris Luxon has his usual response.
17: I'm very much focused on the fuel crisis, but also on making sure we get our economy growing, come through the crisis well, and that's why we're showing really good financial responsibility and making sure we manage the books well.
13: Confidence that dwindling cruise numbers with arrivals down 3% this season can turn around. Auckland visits will be down 12% with a small lift for the South Island. Port of Auckland CEO Roger Gray says there's been much work to strengthen the sector.
18: We've now got the in-port hull cleaning capability with the support of MPI, and we're getting on and building the new wharf and the new cruise terminal.
19: 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Roger Tuivasa-Sheck has played his last game for the Warriors following confirmation of an ACL rupture.
20: The club veteran had limped from the field during the win away over the Dragons on the weekend. He suffered the same damage in 2016. The 32-year-old's expected to face a 9 to 12-month recovery as he moves to English Super League club Wakefield Trinity next season. The Warriors have a top-of-the-table match with the Panthers in Sydney on Sunday. Adam Pompey looms as Tuivasa-Sheck's likely replacement. In New South Wales, 5'8 Mitchell Moses has been ruled out of tomorrow's State of Origin opener in Sydney with a hamstring injury. Moses was sent for scans after pulling up tight at yesterday's training. Ethan Strange will replace him in the starting lineup for his Origin debut. Bulldogs playmaker Matt Burton joins the wider squad. And NRL boss Andrew Abdo is shifting from the league hub of Sydney to Tennis Australia's Citadel in Melbourne. Abdo spent 6 years in the job, taking the reins early in the COVID pandemic after joining as chief commercial officer in 2013. He'll remain in the role until July 15 to ensure a smooth transition and assist with upcoming broadcast negotiations. Abdo's picked out the most significant notes from his tenure.
21: Defying the impossible during COVID, Vegas, international expansion, the growth of the women's game, and more recently, the exciting growth into the Pacific, which I believe will be an unbelievable opportunity.
20: NRL coverage with Pit Stop. 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And five-time surfing world champion Carissa Moores revealed the confidence she carried en route to claiming the Women's New Zealand Pro title at Raglan. The win was her first since 2023, after 2 years away for the birth and nurture of her daughter.

0: Oh, I had faith the circumstances would sink.
1: It was like that for me here. And not that I thought it was going to be easy or anything. It's just like that intangible feeling that, like, you believe that it's going to work out. And I'm so grateful that I got to feel that again. I don't know if I'll ever feel it again.
0: I'm Andrew Alderson, and that's Newstalk ZB News and Sport with Fisher Funds, investing in New Zealand for over 25 years. It's 11:05.
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3: 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Now looking at State Highway 2, a moderate patch through Silverstream. Again, both ways, Melling Link flowing well from Petone. No delays on State Highway 1. The Urban Motorway is flowing well. State Highway 58, we do have roadworks between Poatau and Nui and Judgeford. 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
4: Met Service forecast for Wellington. Cloud clearing to fine this morning, then returning this evening. Northerly winds dying out early, then southerlies developing this afternoon. A high of 15 degrees, a low of 8. Tomorrow, cloud clearing and becoming fine in the morning. Southeasterlies turning northerly in the afternoon. A high of 14, a low of 10. And looking to Thursday, a few showers clearing to fine in the morning. Nor'westerlies dying out in the morning. A high of 15, a low of 7.
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0: Now, I want to hit to something that I heard on Ryan Bridges' show this morning that made me think, why does no one talk about Takino outside of Wellington? He spoke to the CEO of Business Canterbury, Leanne Watson, on the growth of our GDP just from convention centres, who mentioned Wellington once. Just listen to this.
1: What about the event centres that we've got? The Christchurch Event Centre, we've got the Auckland International Convention Centre. Do these things make a difference in actually dragging people here?
2: Oh, look, they absolutely do.
0: I mean, when did Takina come into that? This was supposed to be our pride and joy. We didn't even get a mention. Watson spoke of the benefits to the whole region from these centres, primarily Auckland and Christchurch.
2: And so, you know, rather than just come for 2 or 3 days of a conference, we do find that they might stay for an extra 2 or 3 days. And for many of them, it can be the first time they've actually come into the country. So it's a great opportunity to really showcase our cities and region to those people at the same time and hopefully attract them back.
0: Now, from the stats that I received when doing some research for this part of the show, I see that Takina holds 1,600 people. Now, the Christchurch Convention Centre, which everybody raves about and talks about and says how fantastic, apparently only holds 1,400 people. So we're actually bigger and we're in the middle of the country. And the whole idea of Takina was that we were in the middle of the country so we would get all these national, but it wasn't actually designed for national conferences. It was designed for international conferences. They weren't competing for the New Zealand conference set up. They were looking for international. And probably, I know Wellingtonians are very proud of it. It's a beautiful building. It's helped tidy up and modernise a part of the waterfront. Delegates come here generally rave about Wellington being compact, being walkable, easy to get around, full of bars and restaurants and culture within a few minutes walk, which matters. But here's the uncomfortable question that more and more people are starting to ask quietly around the city. Has Takina actually delivered financially the way that it was promised? Because if you strip away the glossy brochures and ribbon-cutting ceremonies, do you start wondering where the truly game-changing events are? What major events have come to Takina that wouldn't have come to the TSB Arena, the Michael Fowler Centre, or other Wellington venues? We've had exhibitions, sure. We've had conferences and the Lego shows that apparently is going to return. Well, I mean, no, not apparently. It is going to return. We've talked to them. But is that enough for a facility that cost $180 million? Meanwhile, up in the New Zealand International Conference Centre, Auckland has opened a $1 billion

0: plus mega conference center aimed squarely at the international market. Have they stolen our cherry? Bigger airport, more hotel rooms, more corporate headquarters, more flights, more scale. And whether Wellington likes it or not, Auckland is probably always going to dominate the big convention business. Now, that was why Tākina was opened. Auckland's new convention centre just brought in $3 million into Auckland from their Trends 2006 Expo. Does that mean Wellington should give up? Tākina was never meant to compete directly with the mega conference centres in Singapore or Sydney. The pitch was different. Boutique conferences, government events, premier experience, mid-sized international gathering. Now, I was at the opening of Tākina, or around about at the opening of Tākina, and they always talked that it wasn't about New Zealand conferences, it was about the mid-sized international gatherings. And to be fair, Tākina also opened in a pretty brutal economic environment. Public sector costs, weak cuts, weak business confidence, tough hospitality conditions, lower conference spending nationwide. Wasn't supposed to be nationwide, it was supposed to be international. But perhaps the bigger question is now, are we using it creatively enough? And that's why I'm asking the question this morning. Why are more mid-sized concerts, more like nostalgic touring acts, more entertainment events for older audiences, more food festival, exhibitions, specialty shows? Why are we not sort of trying to use it more widely? You know, a Tom Jones concert at Tākina, how good would that be? True cabaret-style concerts. You know, dinner and show for 1,000 or 1,200 people. I don't want Tākina to be a white elephant, and a lot of Wellingtonians are nervously watching and hoping to see whether it will actually get busy enough. Are we getting a return for an investment? Maybe we should look outside and do something else. I'd love to get your opinion on that. Are we doing enough with it? Are we using it enough? Are we promoting it enough? Over to you, 0800 80 10 80 92 92. What do you think Tākina should be used for? And is it worth the money? Its birthday's going to be next week, 3 years old. Have we created the income from Tākina that we thought we would do for our economy? I know we're in tough times, but the question has to be asked. 0800 80 10 80. Love to get your opinion on it. I told you what I would do.
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11: 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That's what happened for Abby Rawls and her baby Austin. Austin was born at just 25 weeks, and what followed was a harrowing 100

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1: On the Sunday, his PDA ruptured. 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
7: If you want to make Takina successful, give it an English name. Notice the Auckland and Christchurch ones have English names, just a thought. Well, I'm not, the Auckland one's called the International Conference Centre, which is, it is, it's a true international, $1 billion. I mean, you know, you can't even compare that to a $180 million Takina. I mean, just, so that's one. But the Christchurch has got a Te Reo name. It's called Te Pai, Christchurch Convention Centre. Just for your, now, if there was ever, you know, a place you'd think there wouldn't be a Te Reo name, it was. But just in saying that, I don't think that's got any relevance to it. It's Takina Te Papa. Te Papa's got a beautiful name, and it's been extremely successful over nearly 30 years, you know. So I don't think it's got anything to do with whether events come there or not. I'm just wondering, and I'm just concerned, because, you know, I go to Zephyr, which is the cafe, and they're, you know, very often. And sometimes when there's movement, it's really busy, and sometimes it's really quiet when there's nothing on there. And, you know, as a fellow businessman, I'd think of them and think that they bought into or spent a lot of money in building something up to be more busy than it is. What do we have to do to get it more prevalent and more on the, I mean, I can remember, and it wasn't that long ago, trying to book a Saints game at TSB Arena. And I mean, last night the Saints had to play at TSB Arena to get a booking on a Monday night. So there's no problems with bookings at TSB. Did we jump too quickly with Takina? Did we actually really need it? I mean, that's a horrible question to ask now when I look at the beautiful building that I walk past or have a lovely coffee at Zephyr. It's a horrible question to ask, but I'd love to know whether you think that it could be a white elephant. No one's talking about it. And I mean, they're making a big deal, which I love. I love Mr. Lego Man. I love that Lego stuff, and I love it. And I understand the importance of Lego. But we're bringing back an Australian Lego Man back. It's only been open 3 years. What else could you be? I mean, there surely be some more concerts could be held in there. Maybe people, this is a text, by the way, maybe people think that they might not have a job next week. Takina is luxury the most international locals cannot afford, and the rich aren't going to fill that hole. Well, I mean, when it was designed and we were given all those glossy things that everyone talks about when something opens, and there was, that this wasn't, we weren't trying to take the local conference market. This was about smaller international conferences. Have we seen any of them? I can't remember if we have. I mean, please text me if you've worked there or know that I've missed something. But it feels like it's really, we had the Michelangelo development, what would you call it, show there. That was really good and really successful. But it was on the ground floor, wasn't even upstairs, wasn't even in the main auditorium. The main auditorium, when do we use it? Has it been used enough? I mean, it's coming up to its third birthday, so the excuses have to stop and we have to start looking at what we can do with it. Now, if I've got this wrong, please tell me. If you think that you've been to exhibitions there or conferences there and it's been great, let me know. I mean, it's a great location, 50 Cable Street, right in the middle, right next to across the road from Te Papa, on the waterfront, a stone's throw away from Courtney Place, Cuba Street, Michael Fowler Centre. It's all there. Why? You know, $180 million, was it worth it? Think about that next time you look at your rates bill. Think about it. And it's supposed to be generating all this money.

0: 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Is it doing it? Someone's got to ask the hard questions, and I'm going to ask the hard questions. I love the place, but is it? Show me the money. Show me the money.
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9: Everybody else, show me the money!
0: Show me the money. Now, someone's texting. Did they text in about the casino? I haven't seen it. Yes, they did. Now, this is the most amazing idea. Matt, give me a call. Let's have a chat. Do what all the big cities' international conferences have in Wellington. Have a casino in there. Now, that is the smartest idea I've had. You've had that I'm taking the credit for, Matt. You know, anyone that listens to this show knows my view on it. Wellington needs a casino. It was that talk that they were going to put it in that place up in Mount Vic. It was never going to be there. It has to be in the middle of town. Oh my God, Matt, you've got me fired up. You have really got me fired up. Why wouldn't they put a casino in there? They could keep the conference center. They've got enough room. Oh, I know what that, Matt. I recognise that number. Matt, give me a call. Let's have a chat about it. You know, think about it. Think about that as a saviour for Tākina. Keep the conference centre. Just put the casino downstairs. Walk through the casino to get to the conference centre. Best of both worlds. Keep Zephyr there as the little cafe. Away we go. I've created it. Well, Matt's created it. I'm just taking the pleasure out of talking about it. Why the hell don't we have a casino in Wellington? I know there's a law. Don't tell me about the law. The law can be changed. The government's all about big business and big money. The government can change that law pretty quickly. By Friday, have a casino license available for Wellington. You know, let's get Kieran McAnulty. Give him, he won't talk to us. He's not very happy with NZME, apparently, as the press release says. So, what are your thoughts? Are you quite happy when you look at your rates bill and think to yourself that we spent all that money on Tākina and it's not been used enough?

0: was the last time? Have you actually been to an event at Takina? I mean, that's a good question. I did a show from there. I'm in the cafe there quite often. I like the cafe. I like the food. I like the place. It's great. You know, but has the actual conference centre worked? Has it given what was promised? Small international conferences that people are coming from around the world to attend to create an economy in our city, which the council has to do. It's part of their mandate, make the economy work. Has it worked for you? Have you actually taken visitors there? Not much to look at. I mean, you go across the road to Te Papa. Te Papa has the same thing. Has a cafe, has a conference room. Did we really need Takina? I hate the thought of saying that. I'm all pro. I came in on budget, looks beautiful, fantastic, everything's right. But where are the bookings? And when you have someone on nationwide radio talking about the convention centres around New Zealand, Takina did not ever get a mention. Oh, there's one in Wellington as well. That was the only line. Nick, we should have a casino in Wellington. Can you imagine the Greens and Labour voting for a law change to add Wellington to the casino industry? Well, they don't need them to vote. They would, you know, think about it. They do not need them. We could do it on our own. No? I wonder if someone is actually smart enough. I wonder if someone would invest. I wonder if one of the big casino chains around the world would invest in New Zealand if the council actually said, we've got a great facility, got a great conference centre, which has got a room for a small casino. We don't want a big-ass one. We want a small, you know, nice casino. You know, do you actually want a casino in Wellington? I know I've talked about this several times, but I've got to keep asking the question. I hope in my lifetime there is a casino in Wellington. It will create jobs. It will create visitors. Visitors travel to casinos. They do. It's known internationally. It's a big deal. Should we change Takina into a conference centre and casino? Could it be run by the council? Could it actually generate money for our rates? We've got to be thinking outside the square, don't we? How exciting would that be? It is 28 minutes past 11, 0800 80 1080.
1: 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It looked pretty easy from where we were sitting.
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3: 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Another dip in Wellington's cruise numbers may not be painting the whole picture. Data released to Newstalk ZB shows the capital's facing the biggest drop in port calls in this upcoming season, down 24%. The South Island's meanwhile gaining a total 23 visits. Wellington NZ's Todd Barbrell says a reduction in ships doesn't directly mean an economic blow. Auckland councillors are discussing whether to hike their rates a record 7.9% as detailed in the draft budget, but also considering an 11th hour 5.9% alternative. An Invercargill teen's been arrested over bomb threats sent to educational and public facilities organisations around the country. The boy was arrested yesterday with no explosives found. Ruapehu's prepping ahead of winter snowfall on the mountain. Owakuni HQ's opening for weekend gear purchases from Saturday, and people looking for a coffee and a view can pop up to the mountain's cafe and bar from June 20. Wellington's weather today, nice fine day, beautiful out there, high clouds, northerlies will turn southerly, a high of 15. And former TVNZ news anchor Simon Dallow unveils his future. You can read more at nzherald.co.nz. Nick.
4: I mean, that's a great story about Simon Dallow. I'll get that in 1 second, because I've got two questions for you. Firstly, I'm going to ask you, have you been to an event at Tākina?
3: Yes, I've been to an exhibition, one of the exhibitions. I can't remember. Oh, the Banksy exhibition.
4: Oh, okay.
3: Which was a wee while ago now. Probably should have gone to more.
4: Yeah. I forgot about the Banksy's exhibition.
3: That was fantastic. That was really good.
4: Was it?
3: Yeah. And it's cool going in there because, you know, the lighting's on point and, you know, it's a modern facility. A
4: great facility. Doesn't
3: get used enough? Probably not, but...
4: Could we put a casino downstairs and the conference centre upstairs?
3: Just, again, would people use it? Would enough people actually go in there every day? And probably, I don't know, not the people you want to be using it, put it that way, or should be using it. I don't mean that in a bad way.
4: Fair comment.
3: You know,
4: I mean, fair comment.
3: I love visiting other cities and going to the casinos, but yeah. I just would worry about the social impacts of people in Wellington.
4: You love this text. No. I guess a casino would be somewhere for all the ex-public servants to go once AI has destroyed their jobs. Oh, we jest. And now you've actually said something. I mean, this is the beauty of being host of a show like this. You get so many different opinions and your mind changes. And really, when you think of that beautiful place, it's not the right place to have a casino. But I don't stop... Doesn't stop me from thinking there should be a casino.
3: No.
4: I think where Molly Malone's, that corner there would be a great corner for it. Or the next corner where the old sports cafe on that corner, Tory and Courtney, that's a three-story building, completely empty.
3: Yeah.
4: You
3: didn't hear of music concerts at Tākina, do you? Why is that? Why aren't bands, a mid-sized show, a small-sized show, too small for, say, TSB, but maybe too big for, I don't know, the Opera House or what's that other one up, one of those side streets off Gusney? Yeah, Meow Nui. But even, the bar escapes me up in sort of that little precinct off Victoria Street there. But Meow. So... I don't know. It's just interesting that it does sit still so often, but when there is stuff there, it's fantastic. You look at the Champions Lunch that we were at last year. I mean,
4: yeah, amazing.
3: Serves its purpose then, but just need a few more of those.
4: I think I've always said it, and my wife tells me I'm just old and boring, but I've always thought about the idea of cabarets coming back. You know, like this. Well, I mean, you know, Celine Dion does one. Did one at Vegas, and all those Madonna's done them. They've all done them. You know, like a residency for a couple of weeks, and you do big shows. Enkelbeint Humperdinck's coming to New Zealand. A show like that, where you have dinner and show for 1,000 people.
3: Yeah,
4: just another idea. We're just coming up with ideas for
3: it. Is just depressing. The more and more you see these huge shows around the world, huge artists. I think Westlife, one of the latest ones. Oh, they're coming to New Zealand. They're coming to Auckland. They're coming to Christchurch, but not us.
4: And it's going to get worse.
3: And that's the case with everything. And we need to. We almost need to put an effort to entice people here by supporting the events that do come here.
4: Thanks, Coops. You've inspired me more. Matt McLaughlin's a well-known Wellington public, and it was his idea that we should put the casino in Tākina, which I loved, and I was trying to own it myself, but I can't. Matt, good morning.

0: Hey, how are you?
1: I'm great.
0: Look, it was just, it was. I was listening to your chat today, and I was listening to you and Coops just chat there, and although, you know, I sort of do have a few reservations myself, and obviously, you know, harm minimization is really important, and I see Coops' point, but I do, you know, I go to conferences overseas, I go to Sydney, to Brisbane, you go to Auckland, you go to Christchurch, even Hamilton has a casino, Queenstown's got two, Wellington, we don't have one, and I know a lot of people can't stand gambling, I know a lot of people don't like casinos, but I tell you what, there's a lot of people that do, and there's a lot of people with money and these big conferences, they want things to do when they go to these big cities, and unfortunately, you know, Wellington, you know, we lack in a lot of spaces, we lack a casino, we lack a good mid-sized event centre.
1: Yeah.
0: We need to do more.
1: Well, we don't, I mean, really, I don't think we need another event centre because we've got Takina sitting there not being used enough. But I, you know what, I really agree with that. You know, last time you've travelled, right? And I know myself, I don't travel a lot, but when I travel, you always go to a casino. Even if you don't even gamble, you sort of go to see what's going on because there's always entertainment. There's always things happening there because I've got money. So, you know, when was the last time you went to a conference and didn't go to a casino?
0: Well, that's well. Considering I'm in that industry, most of the times that I do go away, I do go to a casino. But it's just more the, you know, the as you said there, the vibe of the casinos. You don't always go there to gamble, but you know, you go to Auckland, you often end up at Sky City, and it's just, you know, they've got live music on, they've got the little sports bar on the side, they've got good restaurants. You know, they invest a lot of money into their venues, and you know, I heard you talk before. I don't think perhaps Takina is the right place for it, but you know, Sports Cafe or Molly Malone's. You know, we've got an entertainment precinct that is in dire need of a cash injection, and a casino would just be fantastic. And one of those boutique buildings would be amazing.
1: And you could do a lovely small two floor or three floor at that the old Sports Cafe site, or you know, that you could do.
0: Of course, you could.
1: That would be an amazing site, and it would keep it, you know, kids friendly, so the Takina would be away from that. So I just think that it would help create the vibe back for the city, which is needing it.
0: It is needing it. But as you said earlier on, though, you know, there's only a limited amount of casino licenses. I think there's two down in Queenstown.
1: No, there's only one down in Queenstown. Now, I made that mistake the other day and someone corrected me pretty quickly. One of them's closed down there.
0: No, that's right, but I think they still own one of those licenses. So I think there's six licenses in the country, of which five are operating. I think one license is just kind of sitting in limbo a little bit. So, I mean, it could be done, but, that's where I look at Wellington City Council and you know, just the Wellington as a whole, and I know that it just will never happen.
1: Well,
0: so
1: I need, it needs
0: a throwaway
1: to be...
0: comment.
1: It needs to be a law change before it can happen. But we've seen with this government, law changes happen pretty quickly. And if someone got the bit between their teeth and said, okay, well, you know, that's something that this coalition government could do for Wellington. They know that they're ripping the heart out of us with all the, you know, the public servants that they're making, you know, redundant. So surely they could do something like say, well, if someone sensible and smart and a good operator wants to own a casino in Wellington, we'll get behind and make it happen.
0: Yeah, couldn't agree more, mate. It would really add to the vibrancy of our city. But unfortunately, I just don't think it's going to happen. But yeah, couldn't agree more.
1: Great to talk. I've been missing you. Haven't seen you around for a while. Great to talk. Hope everything's well.
0: Catch up with you soon.
1: All right, Matt. A game changer for Wellington would be a museum, movie museum. Well, that's going to happen. That's going to happen out in the burbs, though. We're trying to make the city happen. Wellington Indian Association have a facility to host concerts for 1,000 people in Kilburnie. They have, you're right, and it's a great facility as well. Oh, gosh, we've got to come up with these ideas on Wellington Mornings, don't we? I mean, I think a casino in the middle of the city would be great. I mean, the movie museum is going to happen. We know. We know that Sir Peter Jackson is going to make that happen. He's bought the land, and that will happen. You know, when and how and why, we don't know. But we'll let you know as soon as anyone knows. It is 20 minutes to 12. It's May is Kiwi Music Month in New Zealand, which we on Wellington Mornings support. James Irwin, our resident music expert, also our resident music expert for our radio stations, is going to join us next to talk about the big songs that have changed music in New Zealand.
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5: You know how I get excited when Jamesy comes into the studio? Just to tell you about Jamesy Irwin. James Irwin does all our ads and music. He's got his own studio, looks after ZM, the hits. You know, he does them all. And he gives us a bit of his time once every 2 weeks to talk about music. And this month we've had him every week because it's Music Month. May is Kiwi Music Month. And I'm looking at his list today. Go on, you start.
6: Yeah, James. Oh well, I mean, and what a great month it's been, celebrating New Zealand music. And I've been chatting to lots of musicians, I've been to quite a lot of gigs, been chatting, and someone brought up a good point with me the other day, that there's a lot of working musicians in this town who are also, you know, like, it is tough. It's tough out there. Streaming's, you know, I know you spoke to the New Zealand Music Commission, and streaming's really hard to make a living off, and live gigs is where they can sell their merch and sell their albums, and I always make a point of buying t-shirts and yada yada. You know, and someone else pointed out to me, and they went, you know, there's a lot of New Zealand musicians who are in bands who are also doing side gigs, like, and I've taken a bit of a challenge. You know, we talked about the music. I went to that at Juliet, and I said, I don't like musicals, but I actually quite like that. And a buddy's gone, all right, we're going to, there's another one on, there's another musical on this week, that I'm going to go to.
5: It's at the
6: Opera House. It's, called Heather's the Musical, and my mate's like, all right, you went to that last one, let's see if you still really like it. And what the reason I'm talking about that is because there's a lot of musicians who are in bands who are also doing stuff like musical theatre, because they get it's a paid gig for them.
5: Yeah.
6: You know, like, musicians are hustlers, and I love that. So I'm going to go along too. So I'm going to give it a plug. Heather's the Musical. I've bitten the bullet. I'm going to go to my second musical in 1 year, which I haven't been to any in 20 years. It's about teen rebels. There's murder, it's a black comedy, and it's on at the Opera House. It's got local people, it's an internationally touring show, but it's got some locals in there, some Wellingtonians who are musicians who are doing the hard yard. So good on you. And it's based on the movie by starring Winona Ryder and Christian Slater, I think, you know, that good looking chap. Actually, Winona was pretty awesome as well. So I'm going to go along to that, and that starts this Thursday night, and it goes until Sunday week, so it's a couple of weeks.
5: Wow.
6: About 7th. So, you know, like, so people said, you're forgetting about what the other things Kiwi musicians hustle for. So
5: yeah,
6: give that a plug. Good on you. The Heathers, that's going to be good fun, I hope.
5: Okay.
6: All right. 1980s. We talked about big songs of the decades, and where this is, you know, before you start shouting and yelling at your radio, this is looking at, there's no streaming back then, but it's looking at what, record companies put in and said they sold, what record shops said they sold, let's just play it. Give us a text as well. Heard. One of the big songs of the 80s.

0: Wellington Band.
1: Yeah, Wellington Band. John's a teacher over at Worcester Bay School, one of the guitarists. Ricky Morris and Ian Morris, deceased brother.
0: Oh, they're cool.
1: He was Tex Pistol, this was a Ricky Morris song with his brother.
0: Great song.
1: And Ian worked at Marmalade Studios back in the day.
0: For years.
1: It was one of the great. So that's the 1980s. So we're going to do 90s in a second as well. But give us a text. Like, is your song not on that list? Text Nick now. Because we're not saying that they are the five biggest songs. They were just five big songs of a decade. Let's hit to the 90s. Supergroup.
0: Sitting inside of my head's bigger.
1: Yeah, I think you're right. Headless Chickens. Probably a little bit fringe, but this was a huge song.
0: She was amazing.
1: Yeah, Fiona McDonald. Yeah. The Mutton Birds.
0: Great song.
1: Shafu and DLT. Chains. Huge. DLT from Upper Hutt Posse, so that Wellington connection. Another Wellington connection. She had Home Again.
0: A bit more than the Wellington connection.
1: Yeah, it's huge. And great friend of the show is Johnny Two Goods.
0: Oh, yeah. Got me rocking.
1: Yeah. So there's some great songs there. The funny thing is, as I started making these up, and I don't know
0: Sway?
1: If...
0: You forgot about Sway.
1: Well, I haven't forgotten about it, because if you have a look, it'll be on my list somewhere here, Nick. We played that as an international breakthrough song, I think, a few weeks back.
0: Okay.
1: So that's what I'm saying. It's not that, and that's what the text machine's probably lighting up, going, oh, you've forgotten this, oh, you've forgotten that.
0: How bizarre you forgot about it.
1: Yeah, but we did play that as an international a few weeks ago as well. But that's good. There's all these songs that are, maybe it's culturally significant. It might not have had huge album sales. I don't reckon we're going to get through our 2000s and 2010s, so we're probably gonna have to extend New Zealand Music Month by a couple of weeks, isn't it?
0: You know what though? I don't know whether it was just me, because I've always been involved in the music scene all my life.
1: Yeah,
0: I'm interested in the listeners. Just text me, because I can't talk to you right now. But just text me if a song's from a Kiwi artist. Is it more important to you than an international? You see, for me, it is.
1: Yeah, I think it is. And does it hit harder when you go overseas? I remember living in London in the 90s and being at the Walkabout Tavern, which was full of Kiwis and Aussies, and we'd all drink New Zealand beers, which seemed ridiculous when you're in the hub of culture of London and you're hanging out with lads from Invercargill drinking DB Draft, and then a New Zealand song would come on the jukebox and you would go berserk.
0: Yeah.
1: And all the Londoners.
0: Seeing things, we've talked about it before in the show, things like the last time I was in LA, which was a long time ago, Crowded House were number one.
1: Yeah.
0: And you see the posters everywhere and you go, holy hell.
1: Yeah. I remember walking into a record shop in New York and seeing a whole lot of Flying Nun bands. They were doing a display of Flying Nun bands. They'd obviously picked up some secondhand records. And I was so proud. I went straight to the counter and told them. I was like, oh, I'm a Kiwi. I love Flying Nun records. It's a pride thing. We create great music, and I love New Zealand Music Month is celebrating it. So I want to also, I've been celebrating New Zealand music record labels. And we touched on a couple last time.
0: Yes, you did.
1: There's a record label called Ha Records that started in 1994, and it was by an incredible guy called Simon Grigg, who has done a hell of a lot of stuff for New Zealand music. Also helped start up Audio Culture, the fantastic website that is just like a Wikipedia of New Zealand music. And so his first release was by a guy called Nathan Haynes. Let's have a listen to that.
0: Jazz music.
1: Yeah. So jazz, funky, New Jack Swing, they called it back in the 90s. Kind of funky.
0: He was big in the day.
1: Yeah, Nathan was great. And he was doing jazz with bits of hip-hop and incorporating the South Auckland sounds at the time. I was in Auckland. There was a whole lot of artists out of a nightclub called Core Celeb that they were all kind of championing. And so Heart Records started because of that. Now, his second...
0: Joel, too. Do you
1: remember Joel? Joel Haynes, bass player, guitar, I think. Bass.
0: Oh, bass or
1: guitar. Yeah, but probably everything, because they can all play everything. The second one, the second release by this artist was actually, by this record label, Heart Records, was OMC, How Bizarre. That's like Sub Pop releasing Nirvana's Smells Like Teen Spirit. So huge. So I wanted to shout out to 1994's Ha Records. Other things I wanted to cover off today. Play It Strange, National Song Competition. If you're a budding songwriter, you've got until July 26th to get your song in. You just go to the Play It Strange site. That's and the judges of that, Jin Wigmore, Brett McKenzie, Mike Chun from Split Enz. So, that's a terrific you know, and New Zealand.

0: Island artists, you know, whether you're known or not, just chuck your songs in and get it out there. Now, other things that are going on, I really like this when someone just sends me out of the blue a record. We've got a guy called Cerebi sent me, he's got an album release this Friday. So let's have a little listen to this in the background. Kind of electronic. Doing some interesting production work as a sound engineer myself. I really like. Now, this is an Auckland artist. He's playing Vogelmorn. 5th of June, Friday, 5th of June. So his name's Callum Moa, a.k.a. Cerebi. So new album out this Friday. Check it out. Hey, and also this Friday, Nick, New Zealand Music Shirt T-Shirt Day. What are you wearing?
1: You know what? I was thinking about this a while ago. I've got probably 150 T-shirts at home, and I don't think I've got any music ones, but I am going to
0: change that.
1: I can't chuck out a T-shirt. Don't think that I'm rich and famous, because I'm not. I just can't chuck out a T-shirt.
0: Yeah,
1: so
0: yeah.
1: I've got hundreds of T-shirts.
0: Yep. So perfect. So I'll be wearing my She Had shirt at Friday. Couple of gigs going on. I really like this. Out in the Hut, there's a music festival going on. The Waratahs are playing Sunday, but it goes Friday, Saturday, Sunday. It's at Whiranaki Wharitonga. And out in Raumati, the Raumati Social Club, they're running a mini music, New Zealand Music Festival. There's an artist I like, Nikita Tu Bryant. If you go to WOW, she was one of the leads in WOW 2 years back. That's running all this weekend as well. And Battle of the Bands National Final Competition Valhalla this Friday. Wow. Hey, so much going on. So
1: how
0: good.
1: Big, how lovely. And thank you for all your work during May, New Zealand Music Month of May. We love being part of it on Wellington Mornings, and we appreciate all the work that you do for us. James Irwin, our music man. It is 11:57. Come back and wrap the show in a minute.
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7: When Tom heard his painter say, "Yeah, sorry about the paw prints on the carpet, mate," he wished he'd chosen professionalism over price. Once bitten, twice shy, as they say, and next time he needed a painter, Tom called Ready to Roll. From the detailed plan to the regular updates to the final walkthrough, Ready to Roll were totally flawless. And thankfully, pawless. Ready to Roll. All the gain, none of the pain. 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
1: Now, if I sound a little bit rushed, I am, because I've got to go out to an appointment at the New Zealand Performance Academy Aotearoa, which is based, I think it's based in the NZCIS in Upper Hutt. Yes, it is based there. I'm getting picked up and taken out there to meet all the people from the basically the Phoenix Charter School. I'm not really a fan of charter

schools, the idea of charter schools. But you know what? I'm going with a really open mind to do some interviews and have a look around and talk to some of the students and see what a charter school is all about, because I have, probably like you, no idea. So I'm going to go with an open mind this afternoon. I'm going to quickly have a sandwich, zip out there, and bring some interviews for you, hopefully tomorrow, but if not, Thursday. We'll find out what a charter school does and how good this particular one is. New Zealand Performance Academy, Aotearoa. Do they need to have Aotearoa and New Zealand in there? I suppose that's their name. They can say what they want. Thanks, Grace, for putting the show together. Thank you, Wellington Airport, for sponsoring the show. Catch you tomorrow morning at 9 a.m. Don't be late.

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6: It's 12 o'clock, I'm Malcolm Jordan. A jury has heard gruesome details of an Auckland fisherman's discovery of Shu Lai Wang's body at Gulf Harbour in 2024. Kai Zhao Li Yu, his wife and parents are on trial in the High Court at Auckland, charged with the 70-year-old's kidnap and manslaughter. Prosecutors allege that Wang had been trying to escape Li Yu's Christian sect and punishments meted out contributed to her death. Constable Chelsea Cruikshank says the body was in layered black plastic bags.
7: There was black tape wrapped around the body, making the knees up to the chest in that fetal position.
6: The US has launched self-defense strikes on Iran, with negotiations still on shaky ground. Its central command says they've targeted Iranian missile launch sites and boats around the Strait of Hormuz to protect troops. A ceasefire and negotiations on ending the war continue. CNN's Kevin Liptak says the question is whether these strikes will derail a deal.
8: This is not the first time over the course of this ceasefire that went into effect last month that the U.S. and Iran have exchanged fire. Both sides really tried to downplay the